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6: From ABC News, I'm Wayne Cabot. A fire investigation has led to a gruesome discovery, a quintuple homicide in Washington County, Oregon.
7: While they were on scene, they discovered human remains, and they called for law enforcement to come take over the investigation.
6: Detective Shannon Wild reporting five deceased individuals, multiple deceased domesticated animals, no one caught. She's telling residents, lock their doors. Burning 20 square miles in less than a day, the Hawk Fire outside Reno has consumed buildings and forced 90,000 people to evacuate. Chief Richard Edwards saying with the fire 0% contained, all they can do is pray.
8: My thoughts and prayers go out to everyone that's been displaced through this incident or those that have lost their home in this disaster.
6: They say a human caused the fire. A Texas congressman is demanding DHS release a five-year-old boy detained by ICE on his way to a soccer game. This is ABC News. A lot of horsepower roaring on the streets of the Capitol for the first time. The Freedom 250 Grand Prix. President Trump waved at the green flag after checking out the route.
9: I got a chance to speak with IndyCar President Doug Bowles telling me that, look, I mean, this is a race that they put together in a really short amount of time. They got the call about this in February. Fast forward, it's August, and this track has already come together. This is something that usually takes a couple of years to do.
6: ABC's Alex Prochet. Former Vice President Mike Pence attended Independence Day in Ukraine today, 35 years after it broke away from the Soviet Union.
10: It is in the vital national interest of the United States of America to continue to provide Ukraine with the support they need to defeat and repel the Russian invasion.
6: Which happened more than 4 years ago, and the war rages on. Wayne Cabot, ABC News.
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13: Two incidents on I-70 eastbound around DIA. The first approaching Peoria Street, a right lane crash with stop and go back from I-270, adding 5 minutes to your drive to the airport area. Just east of Peña Boulevard, another crash on I-70 eastbound between Tower Road and Colfax Avenue for Aurora. No word on lane blockage on this one. We are just seeing some pretty heavy stop and go throughout. I-25 north and southbound at showing highway speeds through the Denver Metro. With traffic, I'm Mark Swan.
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4: ABC News. I'm Wayne Cabot.
5: It kind of just felt like an end of the world scene. Every animal was trying to run and make it out as much as it could, but not everything was making it.
4: Jason Davis telling us how he made it out of what is now a 20 square mile fire, the Hawk Fire outside Reno, which exploded in less than a day from a minor brush fire. Fueled by wind and bone dry conditions across the West, homes have burned. 90,000 people have left their homes or under orders to. The fire apparently caused by a human. Police in Oregon are asking for the public's help after what they found at a fire scene in Washington County, Detective Shannon Wild.
6: The remains of 5 people were discovered, as well as multiple deceased domesticated animals.
4: No suspect has been found, and people in Forest Grove are advised to lock their doors. Oil prices high but stable as we await tomorrow's announcement by Treasury Secretary Bessent on what President Trump calls economic D-Day on Iran. This is ABC News.
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2: 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Now, impact traffic.
7: 2 incidents over on the east end of town on eastbound I-70. The first approaching Peoria Street heading to DIA. A right lane block due to an accident with some stop and go back from I-270. Seeing about 2 minutes of delays there. Heading further east, eastbound I-70 again between Tower Road and Colfax Avenue in Aurora. A left lane block due to a crash. Only about 2 or 3 minutes of delays there as well. Clean drive throughout Denver otherwise. With traffic, I'm Mark Swan.
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0: Danny Bradford, who joined Motown in 1958, wrote songs with Berry Gordy, including this one. Big 1959 hit for Baird Strong, and of course, one of the Beatles' big covers. Her passing announced by her family this weekend. Janie Bradford died in Los Angeles after an illness at age 87. Spider-Man Brand New Day continues to dominate the box office on top for the fourth weekend. And The Odyssey just became Christopher Nolan's highest-grossing film. I'm Wayne Cabot, ABC News.
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5: East of DIA, we're still dealing with a crash, I-70 eastbound between Tower Road and Colfax Avenue in Aurora, with a left lane block, some brief stop and go throughout, and otherwise a clear drive throughout the Denver Metro this evening. I-25 north and southbound showing highway speeds through town. On the south end, 225 north and southbound flowing free through Tech Center and Aurora. And out west in the high country, I-70 east and westbound back to intended speeds. With traffic, I'm Mark Swan.
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0: Nevada-California border, the Hawk Fire, caused by human activity. In Washington County, Oregon, Detective Shannon Wild on the gruesome discovery at a fire scene.
1: This is being investigated as a quintuple homicide. 5 people deceased.
0: No suspects yet, no one named, and police are telling people around Forest Grove to lock their doors. Iran may have attacked more public utilities based on reports out of Britain. A small-scale energy generator was shut down for 4 days at about the same time as attacks in the U.S. on water treatment systems. This is ABC News.
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3: 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Now, impact traffic.
5: Quiet drive throughout the Denver metro as we head into the evening. I-25 north and southbound showing highway speeds through town as well as up north into the Fort Collins area and down south to Colorado Springs. A couple issues on I-70 eastbound have been cleared up. We had a crash at Peoria and one further east of there after Pena Boulevard. Both are all lanes open. We are seeing green and clean from the foothills to DIA. With traffic, I'm Mark Swan.
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7: Of a crime will be found in the place or property that they are searching. And the underlying allegations are extraordinarily serious. Reuters this morning reporting that the federal investigation involves multiple allegations of sexual misconduct against Swalwell. It follows accusations from multiple women that surfaced earlier this year, including allegations of sexual assault and unsolicited explicit images. Swalwell has denied all the allegations and has said he intends to fight them as well. Now, according to Cal Matters, four women initially accused Swalwell of sexual misconduct. One former congressional staffer has also alleged that Swalwell sexually assaulted her not once but twice when she was too intoxicated to consent and solicited oral sex from her while she worked for him. Swalwell has also denied those allegations. Now, all of this has been about the political future for Swalwell until now. You got to remember where Eric Swalwell was heading. He had represented California in Congress since 2013. He briefly ran for president in 2019. He became one of the most recognizable Democratic faces during the Trump years, appearing consistently on television and emerging as one of Trump's fiercest congressional antagonists. Then he decided his next move would be the governor's mansion in California. That's when Swalwell launched his campaign for governor in November of last year and entered the race as a major Democratic contender. Then everything collapsed when the sexual misconduct allegations became public in April. after the poll numbers showed there was a chance that Eric may not be able to beat the Republican candidate. That is when the Democrats started taking care of one of their own. And I'm not talking about protecting them. I'm talking about politically taking them out. The political fallout was immediate. The media, who protected him, was now covering the stories. And that is when Swalwell suspended his campaign for governor, just days after the allegations were published. He continued, of course, denying them while apologizing to his family for what he characterized as a quote-unquote mistake in judgment. And it didn't end with his campaign, as I'm sure he was hoping. Swalwell subsequently announced he would resign from Congress, bringing an end to the career of a politician who only months earlier was positioning himself to run the largest state in America. And now, just 4 months later, this story has moved from political scandal into a dramatically different arena. Search warrants, federal agents, seized electronics, and a search of his Washington home. The FBI action is especially significant because electronic devices can potentially contain enormous amounts of evidence. Texts, emails, photographs, location information, communications with witnesses, and other digital records. Now, we don't yet know specifically what investigators believe they will find. So there's a lot happening right now. One thing is for sure. Federal investigators, they are now gathering evidence. The FBI has Eric Swalwell's electronics, and agents have searched his Washington home. Quick break. Ben Ferguson Show. More coming up.
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13: ABC News, I'm Wayne Cabot.
14: Looked over across the highway, and there it was. There was all the flames just coming right at us.
13: Right at Nicole Lucero, among 90,000 people fleeing flames around Reno from a 20-square-mile fire. Make that 23 square miles now. It was only a brush fire 24 hours ago. Walls of flame tonight line the mountains on the Nevada-California border. The Hawk Fire, caused by human activity. In Washington County, Oregon, Detective Shannon Wild on the gruesome discovery at a fire scene.
15: This is being investigated as a quintuple homicide. 5 people deceased.
13: No suspects yet, no one named, and police are telling people around Forest Grove to lock their doors. Iran may have attacked more public utilities based on reports out of Britain. A small-scale energy generator was shut down for 4 days at about the same time as attacks in the U.S. on water treatment systems. This is ABC News. The southern heat just doesn't seem to break. Heat advisories for 65 million people into tomorrow from California to the Florida Panhandle. This weekend, The Odyssey became Christopher Nolan's highest-grossing film, but once again, it was Peter Parker who picked up the top prize.
16: What is happening to me? Did you miss me, Spidey?
17: Spider-Man swung to the top of the box office for the fourth weekend in a row. Brand New Day collecting another $39 million in ticket sales this weekend.
18: You can bring demons back from the Further.
17: In second place, the sixth installment in the Insidious franchise called Out of the Further. That made $25.3 million.
19: I think his cane is coming back.
17: And rounding out the top three was Christopher Nolan's The Odyssey, which added another $19.5 million 6 weeks after its debut. Mike Dubosky, ABC News.
13: Summer socializing has led to a surge of what they used to call monkeypox, mpox cases in Colorado, now near last year's total cases. Wayne Cabot, ABC News.
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24: Easy Sunday driving throughout the Denver Metro. I-25 north and southbound showing highway speeds through town as well as up north into Fort Collins and down south through Castle Rock to Colorado Springs. Back to town on the south end, C-470 east and westbound flowing free. The same goes for E-470 over on the east side. I-225 north and southbound flowing free through Aurora and the Tech Center. 6th Avenue east and westbound, easy driving through Lakewood with traffic on Mark Swan. Easy Sunday driving throughout the Denver Metro. I-25 north and southbound showing highway speeds through town as well as up north into Fort Collins and down south through Castle Rock to Colorado Springs. Back to town on the south end, C-470 east and westbound flowing free. The same goes for E-470 over on the east side. I-225 north and southbound flowing free through Aurora and the Tech Center. 6th Avenue east and westbound, easy driving through Lakewood with traffic on Mark Swan.
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3: Another easy Sunday night drive throughout the Denver Metro as we navigate the 8 o'clock hour. I-25 north and southbound, showing highway speeds through town. I-70 east and westbound, flowing free from the foothills to DIA and back again. I-225 north and southbound, no complaints through Aurora and the Tech Center. Heading north, easy driving on I-76 and I-270 through Commerce City. And heading to Boulder, highway 36 east and westbound, flowing free. With traffic, I'm Mark Swan. Another easy Sunday night drive throughout the Denver Metro as we navigate the 8 o'clock hour. I-25 north and southbound, showing highway speeds through town. I-70 east and westbound, flowing free from the foothills to DIA and back again. I-225 north and southbound, no complaints through Aurora and the Tech Center. Heading north, easy driving on I-76 and I-270 through Commerce City. And heading to Boulder, highway 36 east and westbound, flowing free. With traffic, I'm Mark Swan.
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12: What an impactful week. 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
11: So the trial is going on right now for the guy who allegedly killed Tupac Shakur, which I don't know a lot of Tupac music other than that California song, which is cool, but my son kind of likes it. Anyway, this guy is on trial all these years later for the death of Tupac. He's 63 years old now. But in gang culture, man, you do not turn on each other no matter what's going on. This was a testimony yesterday in court. Tupac Shakur refused to say who shot him as he was bleeding in the ambulance, according to a cop who tried to press the rapper for answers. So he was alive and very, you know, with it enough to say, no, we'll take care of it. So
12: right.
11: He's,
12: yeah, and it's not just that they won't go states. They won't even say if their rival killed them.
11: And Shakur,
12: they just won't say anything to law enforcement.
11: Shakur died of these wounds 6 days later. So 6 days he's in the hospital. I don't know how many of those days he was like awake and with it, but he never ratted out the people who shot him. And he knew exactly who shot him.
12: Mm-hmm.
11: This guy, probably this Davis dude. The trial against Davis ended its second day. They blah, blah, blah, blah. I wanted to get to this part. Oh, so Davis, who shot Tupac, was full of visceral anger, which boiled over when Tupac and his crew allegedly beat up Davis's nephew while he was in town for the Mike Tyson fight at the MGM Grand Hotel. You wouldn't think when you're a multi-gazillionaire rapper that you still got to be engaged in the

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5: ABC News, I'm Wayne Cabot. Bad and getting worse. What was a small brush fire yesterday has quickly scorched 23 square miles now around Reno, and is 0% contained despite a massive effort.
6: We have over 1,000 plus first responders on this fire, and our main priority is the safety of you and our communities.
5: Sheriff Darren Balin, 90,000 are either out of their homes or being urged to leave. The fire, we're told, is human caused. The bodies of five people and numerous pets have been found in what police are calling a quintuple homicide in Washington County, Oregon.
7: Exercise precaution, lock your doors. If you see anything suspicious, please call us. Again, we still have a heavy presence out in that area.
5: Detective Shannon Wild, unclear how they died. House Speaker Mike Johnson says he wasn't told about a recent private meeting between Trump's son-in-law Jared Kushner and Hakeem Jeffries, the Democratic minority leader. The speaker telling Fox News,
8: I'm telling you what, you better not bet against the House Republican.
5: This is ABC News. Treasury Secretary Scott Bessent is out with an op-ed in the Financial Times, echoing President Trump as he previews tomorrow's announcement of new sweeping sanctions against Iran, threatening an economic D-Day. Should that happen, Iran says, not a drop of oil will leave the Persian Gulf. The U.S. Open gets underway tomorrow, Monday, with the NYPD using new authority to take down drones, reports ABC's N.J. Burkett.
9: The department will use its own tools and tactics to protect the tournament from drones after a new agreement with the Department of Homeland Security. Drones are an increasing concern at major sporting events. Several were safely intercepted during this year's World Cup matches.
5: Another law enforcement officer is charged with misusing those license plate readers, this time in Fort Bend County, Texas. Sergio Rodriguez charged with misusing Flock license plate readers to track a woman for at least 5 months. I'm Wayne Cabot, ABC News.
10: Okay, so Sarah, I'm dropping you off at Emily's?
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14: We are driving throughout the Denver Metro for the 9 o'clock hour. I-25 north and southbound showing highway speeds through town as well as up north into the Fort Collins area and down south through Colorado Springs. Back to town on the south end, C-470 and E-470, no complaints all day. North of there, I-70 east and westbound flowing free from the foothills to DIA and back again to Boulder Highway 36 east and westbound showing intended speeds as well. With traffic, I'm Mark Swan.
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11: ABC News, I'm Wayne Cabot. Late word that a suspect has been found dead, apparently by suicide, in a quintuple homicide in Washington County, Oregon. Five people and several pets found dead as police investigated a vehicle fire. Looks like lava in the footage of fire rolling down a hill north of downtown Reno. From a little brush fire Saturday night to a massive wildfire scorching 23 square miles, the Hawk Fire growing in the wind, burning homes, forcing 42,000 to evacuate now, and a similar number being urged to. And says the incident commander, Sean Ackerson.
12: We can confirm that the fire was human-caused. However, that is still undergoing active investigation and don't have further details for fire at this time.
11: Zero contained as of the last update. 30 are dead, buried beneath a mountain of garbage that collapsed in Guinea's capital at 2 in the morning in heavy rain. A landfill landslide. This is ABC News. Thousands have been without power for 13 days now in Northwest Indiana, which is where the Chicago Bears have plans to relocate, and the Bears have donated $200,000 to help storm victims. Spider-Man Brand New Day continues to dominate the box office on top for the fourth weekend, and The Odyssey just became Christopher Nolan's highest-grossing film. A receptionist for Motown did more than take notes. She wrote them.

0: Jeannie Bradford joined Motown in 1958, wrote songs with Berry Gordy, including this one, Money, That's What I Want. 1959 hit for Barrett Strong. Would be one of the Beatles' big hits, too. Her passing announced over the weekend by her family. She died in L.A. at the age of 87. Wayne Cabot, ABC News.
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4: This is being investigated as a quintuple homicide. Five people deceased.
3: A gruesome discovery by police investigating a vehicle fire in Washington County, Oregon. Detective Shannon Wild. Late Sunday, sheriff's office identified 36-year-old Benjamin Charles Parker as the suspect. They say he's been found dead in his vehicle, apparently a suicide. From the descriptions, ABC's Melissa Adan is hearing from folks around Reno who barely escaped an explosive wildfire that's still growing. It must have seemed like the fires of hell.
5: Fire sweeping over our head, and so we're like, we got to get out of here.
6: Jason Davis telling us how he made it out.
5: It kind of just felt like an end of the world scene. Every animal was trying to run and make it out as much as it could, but not everything was making it.
6: One of just tens of thousands forced to evacuate.
3: 90,000 being forced to leave their homes. The fire apparently caused by a human. This is ABC News.
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8: ABC News, I'm Wayne Cabot.
9: This is being investigated as a quintuple homicide. Five people deceased.
8: A gruesome discovery by police investigating a vehicle fire in Washington County, Oregon. Detective Shannon Wild. Late Sunday, sheriff's office identified 36-year-old Benjamin Charles Parker as the suspect. They say he's been found dead in his vehicle, apparently a suicide. From the descriptions, ABC's Melissa Adan is hearing from folks around Reno who barely escaped an explosive wildfire that's still growing. It must have seemed like the fires of hell.
10: Fire sweeping over our head, and so we're like, we got to get out of here.
11: Jason Davis telling us how he made it out.
10: It kind of just felt like an end of the world scene. Every animal was trying to run and make it out as much as it could, but not everything was making it.
11: One of just tens of thousands forced to evacuate.
8: 90,000 being forced to leave their homes. The fire apparently caused by a human. This is ABC News. Former Vice President Mike Pence attended Independence Day in Ukraine, 35 years after it broke away from the Soviet Union.
12: It is in the vital national interest of the United States of America to continue to provide Ukraine with the support they need to defeat and repel the Russian invasion.
8: Heat advisories continuing from California all the way to the Florida Panhandle. That's 65 million people. That's a lot of horsepower roaring through the Capitol, including Pennsylvania Avenue. Not far from the White House, Kyle Kirkwood wins the Freedom 250. A race so nice, he hopes they'll do it twice.
13: I don't know if we're ever going to get another chance at this. I hope we do. I hope we do. This was awesome. But this was, what a dream come true.
8: AP journalist Michelle Price writing, for once, things were moving fast in the nation's capital. I'm Wayne Cabot, ABC News.
14: Since the moment you were born, I've made 1,000 wishes. Wishes for your future. In a world that's changing fast. For all of the things you may one day do play, and laugh.

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2: ABC News, I'm Wayne Cabot. Late word that a suspect has been found dead, apparently by suicide, in a quintuple homicide in Washington County, Oregon. Five people and several pets found dead as police investigated a vehicle fire. Looks like lava in the footage of fire rolling down a hill north of downtown Reno. From a little brush fire Saturday night to a massive wildfire scorching 23 square miles, the Hawk Fire growing in the wind, burning homes, forcing 42,000 to evacuate now, and a similar number being urged to. And says the incident commander, Sean Ackerson.
3: We can confirm that the fire was human caused. However, that is still undergoing active investigation and don't have further details provided at this time.
2: Zero contained as of the last update. 30 are dead, buried beneath a mountain of garbage that collapsed in Guinea's capital at 2 in the morning in heavy rain. A landfill landslide. This is a...
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0: Radio. He's Eric Cronin. I'm Gary McNamara. Let me ask you this. I mean, because when we look at colleges and we're talking about how, you know, trade school's up 20% since 2020.
1: Yeah.
0: And the one thing they were looking at in this particular article was haircutting. And it's like, no debt, get a job anywhere. That it's the one thing that you can fall back on, and it's right. It's immediately focused on that. And I look at with AI because there's going to be churn in the marketplace,
1: right?
0: And the technical jobs that are out there are going to pay. I don't believe colleges can adapt that quickly to it. More coming up following the bottom of the hour.
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7: ABC News, I'm Wayne Cabot. Late word that a suspect has been found dead, apparently by suicide, in a quintuple homicide in Washington County, Oregon. Five people and several pets found dead as police investigated a vehicle fire. Looks like lava in the footage of fire rolling down a hill north of downtown Reno. From a little brush fire Saturday night to a massive wildfire scorching 23 square miles, the Hawk Fire growing in the wind, burning homes, forcing 42,000 to evacuate now, and a similar number being urged to. And says the incident commander, Sean Ackerson.
8: We can confirm that the fire was human caused. However, that is still undergoing active investigation and don't have further details provided at this time.
7: Zero contained as of the last update. 30 are dead, buried beneath a mountain of garbage that collapsed in Guinea's capital at 2 in the morning in heavy rain. A landfill landslide. This is
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6: 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For over 30 years, we've saluted the men and women who do the job right.

0: you. He is Eric Carlin. I'm Gary McNamara.
1: You know, the best one, and I don't know if this was... I'm trying to think where I read this. I read this years ago, and I don't know if it was something that was in Operation Blue Book. Remember, that's when the U.S. Air Force actually looked at UFOs.
2: Yeah, yeah.
1: But
2: yeah,
1: it was something that people had seen in the skies. They said, this thing's hovering, and it's completely quiet.
2: Oh, yeah,
1: and there were a number of them in the skies, and it was a guy who took, like, a bunch of plastic bags and, you know, had a base on it where he had, like, candles.
2: Right.
1: And they became hot air balloons, and he tied them all together.
2: Right.
1: And they just sat there, and they went up about, you know, 300 feet, 400 feet in the air.
2: Yeah.
1: And it was, not a very windy night because those things wasn't very stable. But they were just hovering there, and people are like, it looked like, because you could see the glow.
2: Yeah.
1: You know, and you're 1,000 feet away looking at something 500 feet in the air, and it's not moving, and it's not quiet. And people were screaming, it's a UFO, it's a UFO, it's a UFO, it's an extraterrestrial craft. It's not moving, it's making no sound, it's just hovering.
2: Yeah.
1: It's a plastic bag with plastic bags with candles tied together.
2: Right, yeah. Oh. It's, you know, I mean, and again, we can make anything out of anything, right?
1: Yep.
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9: This is being investigated as a quintuple homicide. 5 people deceased.
8: A gruesome discovery by police investigating a vehicle fire in Washington County, Oregon. Detective Shannon Wild. Late Sunday, sheriff's office identified 36-year-old Benjamin Charles Parker as the suspect. They say he's been found dead in his vehicle, apparently a suicide. From the descriptions, ABC's Melissa Adan is hearing from folks around Reno who barely escaped an explosive wildfire that's still growing. It must have seemed like the fires of hell.
10: Fire sweeping over our head, and so we're like, we got to get out of here.
11: Jason Davis telling us how he made it out.
10: It kind of just felt like an end of the world scene. Every animal was trying to run and make it out as much as it could, but not everything was making it.
11: One of just tens of thousands forced to evacuate.
8: 90,000 being forced to leave their homes. The fire apparently caused by a human. This is ABC.
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10: ABC News, I'm Mike Dabusky. A new round of sanctions on Iran are expected to be announced later today, with President Trump calling the measures economic D-Day for the country. This after a weekend of escalating trade tensions between the U.S. and Canada, with dozens of Canadian goods from cars to whiskey to hockey sticks now facing 50% import tariffs.
11: Bottom line, what this means is that American companies importing any of the products on this list of tariffs that have gone into place, they're going to be paying 50% more. And as we have seen over the past year and a half, often the companies that are paying more, importers paying more, they pass those higher costs down in the form of higher prices to American households.
10: ABC's Elizabeth Schulze. Canada has vowed to impose retaliatory tariffs on American goods in the coming weeks. And Tropical Storm Moke is passing by the southern coast of Hawaii today, with some areas of the Big Island forecast to see up to 15 inches of rain. This is ABC News. California's attorney general canceling a meeting scheduled for today over his challenge to the merger between Paramount and Warner Brothers. Attorney General Rob Bonta accusing Paramount of leaking details from a previous meeting. The Wall Street Journal says Bonta had been ready to demand Paramount sell some cable channels. For the first time ever, Indy cars were whipping around the streets of the nation's capital. ABC's Wayne Cabot watching it all.
12: A lot of horsepower roaring through the Capitol, including Pennsylvania Avenue, not far from the White House. Kyle Kirkwood wins the Freedom 250, a race so nice he hopes he'll do it twice.
13: I don't know if we're ever going to get another chance at this. I hope we do. I hope we do. This was awesome. But this was, what a dream come true.
12: AP journalist Michelle Price writing, for once, things were moving fast in the nation's capital. I'm Wayne Cabot, ABC News.
10: And the office may look a little empty today. Records say August 24th is the most popular day to call out sick from work. Mike Dubusky, ABC News.
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33: 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Because we're in this together. 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With Michael Del Jordan.
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0: 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It's even named after you. Your morning show. And we can't have your morning show without your voice. 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That's how we do talk radio today and keep it a conversation. You don't rot on hold. You say it, you send it, and we all hear it. You press that microphone, gives you 30 seconds to make a comment, ask a question, and take your place at your table. You can also email michaeld@iheartmedia.com. Well, good morning. Welcome to Monday. The U.S. is set to impose tough new sanctions on Iran. Meanwhile, you're going to hear a lot throughout this news cycle about the Canadian Prime Minister, Mark Carney, saying Canada is at war with the United States after trade talks collapsed with the Trump administration. J.D. Vance, among other comments throughout the weekend, saying a tariff war and a trade war with Canada is the last thing we need right now. A tariff war with anybody is the last thing we need right now. The American Federation of Teachers has launched a nationwide back-to-school boycott of Target. You know, usually when the left goes too far like this, it has the opposite effect. I wonder if now Target will become the hero of all conservatives, which would be a first for Target, right? And the boycott of Target is for them not as a company condemning ICE operations in Minnesota, where Target's headquarters are based. This is the kind of, you know, everything's got to be a fight. Everything's got to be a boycott. You know, Target has always usually gone too far in support of far left agenda items. Kind of interesting that they would pick on him for that. Nearly 25 years after 9/11, new genetic genealogy technology has now positively identified the remains of a victim at the World Trade Center site. Imagine how long ago this has been, and there are still body parts that haven't been identified, and hopefully this new technology can bring closure and peace to those families. Wyndham Clark held off Rory McIlroy to capture the BMW Championship in St. Louis this weekend, and now we head on to the final 30, right? We'll finally get our champion, and Wyndham Clark is probably going to be one considered for the PJ Player of the Year. I don't know how you don't give it to Scottie Scheffler. But there's a lot of talk about that. And there was really a lot of attention on that race. I don't want to play talk radio here, but I would say the race in downtown D.C. went over a little bit bigger than the MMA. But that would be just my gut. Then again, I was in airports and I'm just seeing stuff. But everybody really embraced this. And Kyle Kirkwood wins it. A little shout out and sounds of the day to the president as well. Hoping there'll be more of that.
1: Open wheel racing is a great spectacle. So therefore, I would have thought it would have gone over huge. It went over huge here in Nashville when we were doing it by the stadium. So, yeah.
0: Well, this is going to sound over simplistic, but, you know, I can tell you that when you go to Pittsburgh and go to a Pirates game and that stadium is just a beautiful placement, like a fine jewel in a ring setting.
1: Yeah.
0: For that city. You know, I mean, with the Clemente Bridge and the skyline, the rivers and all of that. And so if you're going to do Indy style racing and you're going to do it like that in a city, I mean, Washington, D.C., Paris, modeled after Paris. I mean, two of the most beautiful cities. I mean, you knew it was going to be beautiful going through that, all those historic areas. So, that's why I think people like it, and it went over really, really big.
1: Cars going 200 miles an hour on a city street is always
0: crazy
1: fun.
0: Well, yeah, there's not a lot of long street. Well, I grew up in New Orleans, so we're used to that.
3: I'm just glad
0: that's how we drove every day with a daiquiri in our hands, yeah.
3: Could you imagine, though, having something like that in New York City or Boston or just doing it like hockey does?
0: I think it would be huge.
3: It would be amazing for the sport.
0: Or even better, you know, like in L.A. and have it, you know, go through the canyons and everything. You know, that would be cool. Go by the Hollywood sign. I didn't get a chance to watch it. Of course, I got to tell you, I turn in my man card once again. The fever were on like three times. Saturday was quite a day. And I watched Saturday night, and then I got home from the airport and they were on last night in Chicago. So I've actually watched more Indiana Fever basketball than I have Little League World Series. I think I need therapy. There's something wrong with me.
1: Well, and didn't a WWE wrestling match kind of break out in last night's game with Enos Kanter there?
0: Well, you know, they do this in the WNBA. This is kind of some of the stuff, you know, the WNBA, you don't find, at least Fever games, no matter where they go, stadiums are sold out. The WNBA is making money and it's surging. But boy, they can't help themselves. And so what'll happen, you'll see in a WNBA game that you would never see in an NBA game or anything else, is if the players feel uncomfortable about something, they will go target what makes them uncomfortable and they'll escort somebody out of the stadium. And I can tell you, because I price these tickets, he's sitting in a $1,000 seat, but he was wearing a shirt that pointed to biological females, and I guess it was making one of the players. So after the Fever called a timeout, you know, she chest bumps a player, then approaches him, and then there's a confrontation, and basically it's determined his shirt and his presence is distracting her while she's playing. And we had the story last week of somebody that was wearing a shirt. Now, in fairness of that game, somebody that was wearing a pro transgender t-shirt was told to cover it, but they had a I don't know, what do we want to call that? I wouldn't call it anti-gender, but just a statement of solidarity for women in sports being protected. And the stadium brought them t-shirts to put on over that. They refused and they were removed from the court. So this gender issue is becoming an Achilles heel for the WNBA. There's no question about it. And the fans are speaking out. And I think that speaks to why the Fever have grown in such popularity. We love to make everything a political fight and us versus them. And right now it's the Fever versus the WNBA. And it's been financially good for the WNBA, but they better sort this out, or I'll go back to the League World Series, and so will a lot of other people. But yeah, I think everybody's talking about Kyle Kirkwood. It was a dominating win too, from everything I've read. So really cool setting, really cool race. I'm not looking to play talk radio, but if I was curious about anything out there that you might be thinking, it's, was this the hit of the 250th? Not that that has anything to do with what I was hoping we'd focus on at 250. And again, just because there's so many new cities and we got a new one coming. I don't know if I'm allowed to say anything, so I'm afraid to.
1: Well, you just did.
0: No, I'm not going to tell you where.
1: Come on.
0: Biba! No, I'm not going to say
1: it. Okay. All right. Don't say it.
0: By the way, speaking of Las Vegas.
1: See what you just did. You're cracking. You're cracking wise.
0: Speaking of Las Vegas, Shelley Fabre died. How many movies was she in with Elvis? And then she played Coach. Was she married to Coach and Coach?
1: I have to look that up.
0: By the way, you will find, it's interesting, if you said, Michael, out of everybody in Nashville, who did you want to meet? And the answer was Mac Davis, and it never happened. I loved Mac Davis, but I loved Craig T. Nelson. I loved Coach. And, of course, Dick Van Dyke's brother was spectacular in that show. So I know I've seen every episode of Coach. You guys remember the day I had the interview with Craig T. Nelson and overslept?
1: Yep. Yep.
0: Coach, Poltergeist.
1: Mm-hmm. They're here.
0: Everything I want. Yeah, and I overslept. But yeah, Shelley Fabre passed away. She was beautiful. I don't think they ever got married, though. Or did they? No, because she didn't live there. She didn't live at the house, did she? So they were just boyfriend and girlfriend. She was shacking up with Craig T. Nelson. And it just dawned on me now at 62. By the way, you notice I refer to myself as 62, though it's not for another week?
1: Yeah.
0: Well, I'm testing it out. I'm trying to get used to it.
1: Yeah, you know, seeing if it fits.
0: So that's kind of it. That's we do have my brother Vic's got it, although he calls it the Fauci. But the summer surge of COVID-19 cases continue. And the vice president, very outspoken this weekend. I mean, he's throughout the sounds of the day, and I had to pick one. And then I think probably the story of the weekend, what, El Sayed going after Usha, that probably didn't go well. And it does beg the question, what is politically off limits in this day and age? We'll talk to consultant Chris Walker about that. Rory O'Neill has the very latest.
1: By the way, Shelley played the coach's wife on the hit TV sitcom Coach.
0: So they were married.
1: Yeah, that's what it's like.
0: I don't ever remember her at the house.
1: She played Christine Armstrong's successful television news anchor.
0: Yeah, she was the local anchor, and he was the coach of the Minnesota football team.
1: Yeah. So, yeah.
0: Remember, and then who was the Dauber was the dumb assistant coach. That was a great show.
1: Yeah.
0: What was Dick Van Dyke's brother's name?
1: Jerry Van Dyke.
0: Jerry Van Dyke.
4: Yeah. Luther.
0: I thought he was maybe even funnier than Dick.
1: It was
0: Dick Van Dyke was never like this. He was more of the straight man in everything he did.
1: Yeah, Jerry played the stooge. I mean, he was take all the falls, had all the great lines.
0: Oh, yeah. That was a great show. Shelley Fabre. I have the age somewhere. I think she was 83, if I recall. And then Rory's got the very latest on why the forecasters are predicting how many and intensity and where hurricanes are going to be. We'll get an early hurricane outlook from Rory coming up in less than an hour. So we got a big, big show for you. Miss a little, you'll miss a lot, and we will miss you. We'll get started with the top five stories here coming up. Everybody talks about these weight loss injections, and there's a good reason. They work dramatically. I mean, they will lower your blood sugar. They will reduce your appetite. Calorie deficit will lead to a lot of loss of weight. But there are side effects, loss of muscle and bone. And then there's ultimately this question of, well, what happens when you stop? And eventually you got to stop. So what if you're interested in losing weight, but you don't want painful injections, you don't want the side effects, and you have to worry about what to do when to stop? Well, that's why the doctors at Brickhouse Nutrition created Lean. 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The studied ingredients in Lean have been shown to, you're going to notice some things that are a coincidence, lower your blood sugar, burn fat by converting it into energy, curb your appetite and cravings so you're not as hungry, calorie deficit. 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Top five stories of the day and then our one-on-one time of the day. Quasi-teachable moment. I think it's one of those no-you-know-what, Sherlock, kind of obvious to all of us. But words do matter, and that's what we want to kind of dissect in all of this. I'll explain what I mean. Our one-on-one time is 15 minutes away as your morning show continues. This is Monday, August the 24th, 2026. This is your day. This is your morning show.
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0: to think that non-political polls, like when I say political polls, I mean polling on a specific race, are very inaccurate. And I would say I agree. And I could give you, and it's an all the above answer, all the reasons why. Technology. Nobody has home phones. They're hard to get to. We live in a very divided matrix country, and people don't trust sharing their information. It's us versus them. And I don't know if them is calling that. You know, we go through all of it. But the question then begs itself, how accurate are polls that aren't necessarily race-driven or candidate-driven? Are they any more accurate? And, of course, how would we know? At least you know that poll was wrong because it said so-and-so would win by 22% and they lost by 2. Okay, we have a definitive result. It was wrong. And even then, how wrong it was could be determined by how low the turnout was. Because margin of error will rise with that. So, you know, I get it. Why do we talk about polls ever? Maybe should we just ban them from the show? Or could they be somewhat accurate or get a glimpse? So I'm not so interested by nature in the result as much as still the wording and how we frame things and how we ask them and who's asking them. By the way, Scott Rasmussen, who started Rasmussen Polling, and started ESPN with his father. His father passed away, I believe it was 4 or 5 days ago. So Scott used to be a regular guest on my show when I was that. I don't know if that was Tulsa or here. I think it was Tulsa. But anyway, I do trust Rasmussen Polling. I don't know what to do with this saying. In other words, if you called me and said, is the Democrat Party too liberal? My first thought would be they're not liberal at all anymore. And even if you take whatever the common understanding of what liberal is, because really conservatives are the liberals today and liberals are the, well, I don't know what this is, socialist, fascist, you know. So if you're going to pick up the phone and ask people, do you think the Democrat Party is too liberal, instead of do you think the Democrat Party is too far left and the Republican Party is too far right, it would be two very distinct different things. So the headline says 45% say Democrats are too liberal. Bad headline. The question was, more voters think, in the end, that the Democrat Party is too far left than the Republican Party is too far right. Now, that I can get interested in. Because if you think the Republican Party has gone too far right, all you're really admitting is, I always liked the Republican Party platform so far as they didn't live it. Because that's been the Republican Party problem. The Tea Party doesn't form if the Republican Party lived its platform. There is no lane for Donald Trump, and there is no MAGA, because MAGA is just Republican, but not just saying it, doing it. Now, the Democrat Party is now socialist and trying to do it. The correct answer really is the Democrat Party's gone too far. I mean, going back to Mike's Ohio trip. Donald Trump is yet to be as conservative as John F. Kennedy. Ronald Reagan never was as conservative as John F. Kennedy. Issue by issue of its time, and what would be clear where he would have stood moving forward. Now, you want to have a fascinating conversation. How Ted Kennedy came out of the same womb is beyond me. He was the beginning of the far left turn of the Democrat Party, but they have since left the party. And yet, out of the other side of the mouth, you would say, for 30 of the last years, that platform of the Democrat Party really matched the Socialist Party platform. So right now, they're just calling themselves what they've always been. But that's doctors sitting around a table really discussing the intricacies. by and large, the American people. When they look at this, these two parties, and I hope they conclude that both are part of the problem, do they think the left's gone too far left or the right's gone too far right? Let's look at that. 45% of likely U.S. voters say the Democrat Party is too liberal. Well, they're not liberal at all. They're socialist now. In fact, 45% of the party is socialist. 18% think Democrats are not liberal enough. Now, that's interesting, even if we take it at face value, even if it were true, that 45% think it's gotten too far left and 18% think it's not liberal enough. That's what they're doubling down on. That's the problem with their parasite problem. For the socialists and Islamists, they want to take it further left. There's no gain there. There's only 18% that think they need to be. And then by going left, there's two and a half times that think that's the wrong direction. When will you get your answer? Remember when we were talking about, at least when they do a candidate, then we have the primary and we know it was off. We're going to find out shortly. We're going to find out when we compare all of these far left victories in the primary season compared to how it turns out in the general. And I think they're willing, if there's any guess I have with establishment Democrats, what's their play? Let them go crazy. Let them talk. Talk boldly about getting rid of prisons. Talk boldly about getting rid of police. Talk boldly about getting rid of the presidency. Go as far left as you possibly can. I mean, rename yourself Castro. Go crazy. And lose your rear end in this general election. And then we're going to turn around between now and 2028 and talk about returning to our roots, returning to common sense, coming back to the people, and make a strong run for the presidency. And then position them with the, and I would think it's going to be Vance, but if not Vance Rubio, the MAGA movement as too far extreme to the right. And it may work. And I can see it in these numbers, but they cannot survive on the trajectory of socialism and far left that they're on, let alone Islamist. Now, the Islamist candidates are all in real big trouble if anybody carries out a terror attack. But I found this a fascinating study, and I just wanted to feature it in our one-on-one time, because whether this poll is accurate or not, is the Democrat Party too far left? They've always been too far left. They're just doing it and professing it as they're doing it. And then they have outside elements that are taking it to new levels, and it can't work. Is the Republican Party too far right? And the answer is no. And the reason is because it never really changed. It just started having, through Trump and prior to that, Tea Party candidates, people that took the platform serious and did it. There is this pressure towards the middle. I'll give you an example. One of the questions in this, many voters feel unrepresented by either party. Well, that's me. I have nothing in common with the left prior to being taken over by socialists and prior to Islamists' influence. And I never felt at home with Republicans because I wanted to live what we believed and they weren't interested. I used to go to Lincoln dinners and talk about Lincoln, and nobody wanted to talk about Lincoln. It was a big us versus them game. And they'll compromise the platform to keep the us with more seats than the them. But 57% agreed with that statement. So there is a proclivity for America to want to go to the middle. It shouldn't from the right perspective, and it might. That's a compromise. It is on the left, and it should come to the center on the left. And I think it will after a massive defeat. I thought, can I just interrupt the show and have a private moment? Red, did you find this did this survey stick out to you like it did me? I mean, I thought this was fascinating.
1: Yeah. That was kind of my thought as well.
0: You could do a whole week on this Rasmussen and not know if it's accurate, but since it is. And the back and forth between too liberal or too far left and never using the word socialist. throws it all off. Because they're not too liberal. Problem is, they're not liberal at all anymore. But I'm one of these old-fashioned stooges that still think words matter. Relief factor. There's only two things that really matter when it comes to a supplement. Does it work? And can you trust it? Now, if you trust me and all these other things in life, I would tell you, I trust it and it worked for me. But it's worked for hundreds of thousands of people. So we wanted to like share some of their stories with you. At 80 years old, Richard and Paula were tired of aches and discomfort, mainly from keeping them from falling asleep and keeping them up all night. So like all of us, you know, listening to Glenn or whatever, I'll give it a try. That's how I did it. I thought of Glenn when it got to my hands and I couldn't golf. I'll try Relief Factor. So that's what Richard and Paula did. Now they're sleeping through the night. Paula says she's so impressed she wanted everyone to know about it. 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National correspondent Roy O'Neill is going to join us. It's late August. Where are all the hurricanes? He has the story on the forecasters and what they predict and where. And we're going to visit with John Decker at the White House. What's going on? What's this? Finally, things are in the right direction in the Strait of Hormuz, and things are blowing up with Canada. We'll have it all for you as your morning show continues. 55 after the hour.
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16: News. I'm Mike Dubusky. Thousands of people getting out of the way of the Hawk Fire in Nevada, already burning through around 15,000 acres. Ricky Williams and his family are among the evacuees.
17: We saw the fire come down the hill, so I gathered up all the family and we took off.
16: The fire so far 0% contained. President Trump calls this an economic D-Day for Iran. New sanctions are set to be unveiled this afternoon. Iran declaring no oil will flow through the Strait of Hormuz if, quote, the economic war continues. Canada and the U.S. in a fresh economic fight. The White House putting new 50% tariffs in place.
18: The list ranges from Canadian alcohol to building materials. You've got dog leashes in this list, hockey sticks. It is a pretty carved out list of products that will be affected here. And we're
16: ABC's Elizabeth Schulze, Canada promising to retaliate. This is ABC News. Supreme Court Chief Justice John Roberts is allowing President Trump's White House ballroom project to continue construction amid a legal fight over whether the president needs congressional approval for such a project. ABC's Devin Dwyer explains.
19: It's status quo. They are, as President Trump has said, building 24/7 on the East Wing project, notwithstanding this legal battle. But Chief Justice John Roberts, by himself, he did not refer this to the full Supreme Court. It was not voted on. There was no decision. He simply issued what's called an administrative stay. It's kind of like a timeout in the legal dispute. And effectively here, that's a win for Trump.
16: The White House ballroom is expected to cost about $400 million. A couple charged with climbing to the top of the spire of the Empire State Building earlier this summer are going to be in court later today. Ivan Kuznetsov and Angelina Nikola are facing a bevy of charges, including burglary, reckless endangerment, and criminal mischief. I'm Mike Dubusky, ABC News.
13: 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Have you heard the news? It's economic D-Day for Iran.
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23: No blocking wrecks around Denver right now. Construction on I-70 east of E-470 and ongoing work on Peña out near the airport. CDOT reports construction southbound Santa Fe between Rolland and County Line Road. And westbound C-470 traffic detours through the off and on ramps at Ken Carroll to bypass construction. Eastbound I-70, the off ramp to US-6 is closed. I'm Danny Christos with traffic.
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33: 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I'm heading off to trial again, so you're going to have an all-star lineup starting with John Caldera, Ryan Schuling. That is my gift to you. Don't miss it starting Wednesday at 4.
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35: Starting your morning off right. A new way of talk. A new way of understanding. Because we're in this together. This is your morning show with Michael Del Jordan.
0: And it is an honor to serve you every morning. 7 minutes after the hour, welcome to Monday, August the 24th, year of our Lord 2026. On the air, streaming live on your iPhone. iHeart app. This is your morning show. I'm Michael Del Giorno. Jeffrey's got the sound. Red's got the content. And Dennis takes a shot at being the caller of the year coming up from San Diego. Stick around for that. Well, if you're just waking up, the Prime Minister of Canada, Mark Carney, says Canada is at war with the United States. After trade talks collapsed with the Trump administration, the U.S. is set to impose tough new sanctions on Iran. And one of my more interesting stories today, the American Federation of Teachers has launched a national back-to-school boycott of Target for not condemning ICE operations in Minnesota, where Target's headquarters is based. And I was joking earlier. I said, okay, now watch. Do you think this is going to help or hurt Target? Now everybody on the right is going to make Target a hero. And then they're going to realize there is a biological male in the dressing room with their daughter at the time. They're making a hero. I don't know if hurricanes are like golf. If they are, I'm afraid to do this segment with national correspondent Rory O'Neill, because I can tell you if we're golfing and one idiot goes, well, none of us have lost a ball today, I can tell you all three tee shots are headed to the water.
1: Well, after this, I'm going to go outside, spin in a circle, and spit three times to the south, all right? So go ahead.
0: So Rory wants to ask the question, hey, it's late August. Where are all the hurricanes? Shh. Why test the fates?
1: Right. Well, look, we've had three named storms this year, but Cristobal, which developed last week, I think it only lasted for a few hours before it went away. And as we speak, the Hurricane Center is tracking two systems in the Atlantic. One of them is going the other way, so it's not a problem. Another has about a 50-50 chance of developing, but the forecasters say even if it does, it's going to do one of those boomerang things and shouldn't be a factor. But look, this is what they predicted, a below-average storm season. They said that the El Nino effect in the Pacific will tamp down storm development in the Atlantic, and so far that appears to be what's happening. Just a few quick asterisks on this. The peak of the hurricane season is a couple weeks away still. Right. September 12th, I think, is the day. And last week was the anniversary of Hurricane Andrew hitting South Florida. I mentioned that because it was Hurricane Andrew. A, the first storm of the year, the first named hurricane came in late August. So it doesn't really matter how many storms. It's a question of how intense and where they hit. So keep your guards up is the message to the people along the Atlantic Seaboard.
0: Did Katrina hit the night of the 29th, early morning of the 30th? Was that it?
1: I think so, yes. Somewhere in there. Because I got hit by it when it was in Fort Lauderdale-ish. So I was.
0: Well, I had 40-something. 40-something people coming to my house in Tulsa, Oklahoma for my birthday, which I think was, I want to say it was 40, maybe it was 45. I don't know. And we had to cancel. Of course, I had to start heading south to get my mother. We say September 12th, but we've had some doozies in late August. But yeah, that Andrew, that I forgot all about that. Andrew, A. That was the first of the season. So, yeah, fewer is one thing. Let's just not have one that is memorable. That's right. For sure.
1: It only takes one.
0: All right. And Rory's going to be back in the third hour. We're going to talk a little bit more about closing arguments in the Lindsey Clancy case, as well as the Supreme Court, by the way, over the weekend. We should bring this up with John Decker, ruled in favor for the president to continue construction at the White House. Why not just make a... I mean, what's this proceed for now? Because, I mean, when we left Friday, here's the thing. If the Supreme Court ruled against it, now, I don't know that the president couldn't go to Congress and get approval and why he doesn't anyway. But, I mean, we're going to be stuck with a giant hole in the floor. I mean, how do you not finish now? And then my rub in all of this is, and I don't know that we needed a ballroom. I think you do. America's pretty divided. I think just trying to have a correspondence dinner is proof that, you know, we can't use outside facilities. I mean, we're going to have to probably have certain events in a bigger ballroom in a very secured area. So I think it makes sense to do a ballroom, but you got to do something about that visitor center, or you just can't have people visiting the White House anymore. And that would be a shame because it's their house. But I can tell you, when we did it, and I'm glad we did it, but by the time you get to the Secret Service and security check, you're awful close to do a lot of damage. And I think that needs to be redone. So But everything is so political and everything is so divided. We can't even renovate the White House without it being a national argument. Dennis may be hands down, or it could be my perspective. I haven't laughed in a long time. That's the first real laugh I've had in at least 5 days. So we're just nonsensically talking about this 250 race was huge in D.C. And, you know, and how much of this is when I was growing up, Indy was big. I don't even think NASCAR was NASCAR then. It was Richard Petty and we called it stock cars or I don't know what I don't think we called it anything. But I don't think anybody could have named anybody but Richard Petty when I was growing up. But you knew Al Unser, you knew Bobby Unser, you knew A.J. Foyt. I could go on and on and on. Rick Mears. That's what my brother used to do when he was speeding. Vic Mears.
2: Mario Andretti.
0: I mean, you know, Indy was everything. So, it's funny how, you know, Indy could make a comeback. And maybe it's city streets. And it's always, and then is there a more beautiful city than Washington, D.C.? Now, off the air, we had a very inappropriate conversation about why you can't do this in California.
2: Right.
0: Yeah, I think I'm the one that took it too far when I got to the poop in the streets. They'd be skidding. But so we're just talking about, you know, A, this is probably the only event of 250 that was a huge success. And a dominant performance by Kyle Kirkwood. But I mean, everybody realized, I think this went over bigger than the MMA. None of it has anything to do with our intent and our original documents and what I was hoping could be a teachable moment at 250. But comparing the bicentennial to the 250, the 250 has been a massive disappointment until this race. And so I said, you know, we should probably do more of these, you know, like Pittsburgh or New Orleans, or we had a great successful one here in Nashville or even in California. And that's when Dennis from San Diego called in and made me choke for 5 minutes because he said they've already had one in California.
3: I think they usually have a race up in L.A. every so often. I know the original one was won by a white Bronco. Al Collins was the driver. And that's why they, with the earthquakes, they use a Bronco instead of like the Indy cars, because the Bronco can handle all the cracks in the pavement.
0: Yes, there was that. You know, they featured that in that. Was that Anchorman 2 or 3? Anchorman 2, I think it was.
2: I think it was 2, yep.
0: Yeah, remember he decides to go live with a car chase and then he becomes the number one rated cable news. Oh, Dennis, caller of the year. And I know how special it is for San Diego to take a dig at L.A. Trust me, I get it, Dennis. Corey is in Nashville.
4: Good morning, Michael. The only thing I know about driving fast in New Orleans is the night you ran off and left me in downtown New Orleans with a U-Haul truck that wouldn't go over 65 miles an hour.
2: Oh, you got to fill in the gaps on that story.
0: All right. So my mom, ravaged by cancer, we moved her here. And then eventually we had to sell her condo there. And then, you know, none of us had money, so we had to go get all of her furniture. So it was me, Corey the Yard Boy, and Scott Cosmore, the three-man moving team. But we all go down in one SUV. We have a good time. We get there. We get the U-Haul. It took us forever to load. And it must have been like, I don't know, 10, 11 at night when we finished. And I remember we went and got beignets, and then we started. All right, so the truck obviously is going to be slower and it's filled with furniture. And Scott and I were trying, but it wasn't that we were going fast and he was going slow. It was that he was chugging water and he was having to constantly stop and pee. And so eventually I looked at Scott and I said, because we decided to make this an all-nighter. We got back to Franklin, Tennessee. I think it was 5:30 in the morning. And then we slept for 2 hours, and then we went and unloaded the furniture in her new apartment here. But it was from his con. And I remember at one point we circled back for him. And when he opened the door, there was like, and I'm not exaggerating, 22 empty bottled waters. I said, do you need to hydrate this much?
2: It's muggy down in New Orleans, isn't it?
0: So, I mean, how slow were we supposed to go with old half bladder? I defend myself on that one, but I do appreciate your driving and I do appreciate your heavy lifting. You know what? I was just thinking out loud to myself, Corey. Is that when the hernia came? Could have, that one hutch. Tap is in Texas.
5: Good morning, Michael. Just to let you remember, there is no middle lane on the Huey P. Long Bridge. There was just two lanes. So where Mr. Kehoe drove, I'm not quite sure. Have a great day.
0: That's the point of the story, Tap. He would drive right in the middle, and you'd have people honking on both sides. Why are you in the middle lane? Because he was too afraid to pick a lane. Now, I will, in his defense, I will tell you, if you had a car right behind, beside you on the Huey P., I mean, if there was only a couple of inches between you and the other car. It was very nerve-wracking. And Tommy's like, I don't care what they do. And he would drive right down the middle lane slow. But yes, I am aware it was only two lanes. I guess Mark and, do we think Orlando or Tampa? I'll just say Mark in Florida gets the final say.
6: Good morning, Michael. I will always stand where Rush Limbaugh stood when it comes to polls, political or any otherwise, because people pay to have those polls done. Polls tell you what to think. They do not tell you what people are thinking. That's why when you go back and look at them, you can see if they're wrong or they're right, because it never had to do with what people were thinking. It was trying to tell people what to think.
0: Well, that's one of many things Rush got right. How bad do we miss him? I think that may be what I'm most proud of. We're on KEIB in Los Angeles, California, named after Rush. Excellence in broadcasting, Schnerdleap. And that's why we look so hard at the way the questions are framed, the weighting of the sampling, the makeup of the sampling. And, yeah, we take a good long look at who's publishing it as well. I mean, they're all dead giveaways, but by and large, they have been abused when Rush was alive, primarily to make you think something rather than find out what you think. He had that dead right. Now, since technology and since the Matrix has taken form, it's even far worse than that. But great call. Great call for everybody. I mean, Badena, San Diego. And in the context in which it came in, funniest call of the year. All right, Incogni. When police were searching the car of the man who assassinated the Minnesota lawmaker and her husband in their home, they found a notebook, and inside were handwritten lists of 11 websites. I bet you're thinking, how to kill somebody, how to dispose of a body, gun websites, none of that. It was data brokers. 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

0: Faith, facts, and common sense. It's your morning show with Michael Del Giorno.
1: Thank you, Mike McCann. Santana, I'm winning. Number one hit music, the all-new classic hits.
2: Come on.
1: We're up against YMS.
2: What are you doing? Let's go.
1: What?
2: We're up against a time crunch here. Got important stuff going on.
1: Oh, so there's never enough time for me to play disc jockey. 26 minutes after the hour. Well, I think I'd take a quarter off or a couple of months off of a trade war with anyone. But rocket scientist, former Vice President Mike Pence says a trade war with Canada is the last thing the U.S. needs right now.
3: Pence made the comment on CNN's State of the Union Sunday amid trade tensions between the two countries.
4: My hope is, for the sake of American families and for the sake of the American economy, that what we're looking at here is negotiation and not confrontation in a trade war.
3: U.S. tariffs against a wide range of Canadian goods went into effect early Saturday after negotiators from both sides failed to reach an agreement. Canadian Prime Minister Mark Carney called the U.S. terms a bad deal and claimed America has changed. I'm Tammy Trujillo.
1: Why Mike Pence? Mike Pence pops up the way Rahm Emanuel does. Maybe it's not Ted Cruz. Maybe it's Mike Pence that's going to make the old party run. Who knows? U.S. is set to impose tough new sanctions on Iran. Lisa Carton has details.
5: Treasury Secretary Scott Bessent says he'll hold a news conference Monday to lay out the economic pressures the administration plans to impose on Iran and its key allies. The White House described the measures as the toughest sanctions in history. President Trump referred to it as an economic D-Day for the Islamic Republic. I'm Lisa Carton.
1: A class action lawsuit filed in Northern District of California alleges that the Oura Ring fitness tracker doesn't actually track users' sleep as advertised.
6: The complaint, filed August 20th, states that Oura cannot measure brain electrical activity, eye movements, muscle tone, or other signals. The suit alleges Oura's AI models are doing guesswork based on improper inputs and are taking advantage of desperate consumers who struggle with sleep. The suit claims that Oura engaged in fraudulent advertising, unjust enrichment, breach of express and implied warranties, and violations of California's unfair competition law. I'm Rob Martier.
1: Well, I can't verify what is REM sleep and what is deep sleep, but I can tell you the timing of when I woke up on the chart. And if I wake up from a dream and it shows everything I see looks very accurate, especially the amount of time and exact time. On this date in 2006, the solar system got a little smaller, and some of us are still sore about it.
7: That's because Pluto was demoted and reclassified as a dwarf planet, as it didn't meet all three criteria to be an actual planet. Orbit the sun, be round, and clear its orbital path. It doesn't do the last thing. Astrophysicist Neil deGrasse Tyson took the heat for the event, even wrote a book about it, Backlash of the Pluto Files. But the call was made by the Astronomical Union, and today we can celebrate the planet that was. I'm Bree Tennis.
1: And that's your top five stories. Birthdays today, comedian Dave Chappelle is 53. Vince McMahon, the promoter, is 81. Coach Mike Shanahan of the Broncos, 75, and Hall of Famer for the O's, 10-time All-Star. Cal Ripken Jr. is 67. If it's your birthday, happy birthday. So glad you were born. Thanks for making your morning show a part of your big day.
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13: ABC News, I'm Mike Dabosky. New sanctions on Iran due to be unveiled by Treasury Secretary Scott Bessent this afternoon in what President Trump is calling an economic D-Day. Canada and the United States squaring off in a new trade fight. Canada's prime minister promising a dollar-for-dollar response to those 50% tariffs ordered by President Trump. More from ABC's Elizabeth Schulze in Washington.
14: We know that prices, inflation, the economy are a top, if not the top concern for so many voters. A lot of the states that have the biggest trade with Canada, think Michigan, Wisconsin, those are critical states in the midterm election, and those are very well places where you could see now consumers paying higher prices for some of these goods.
13: Tens of thousands of people forced from their homes by the Hawk Fire around Reno, Nevada, and thousands more could be ordered to get out soon. The fire growing to over 15,000 acres. This is ABC News.
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17: It's an easy drive here. Good Monday morning. Had some overnight construction. C-470 and Kipling, that is cleared out. All lanes have opened. C-470 moving well out of Highlands Ranch. Take about 15 minutes. Headed over to I-25. I-25, no delay downtown to the Tech Center. Great drive down south. Driving up to northern Colorado, no trouble. Boulder Turnpike, 225, all clear. With traffic, I'm Susan Thielen.
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20: Scattered showers and thunderstorms early this evening, partly cloudy overnight and 64. Monday, 91 degrees with scattered afternoon showers and thunderstorms. I'm Dave Frazier, Fox 31, Pinpoint Weather.
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0: What we didn't anticipate was the Supreme Court would allow Trump's ballroom construction to proceed, with the asterisks, for now. That was not what I was looking for.
1: Yeah. Well, that was a good outcome as far as President Trump is concerned. He's very pleased. Chief Justice John Roberts weighing in on this, allowing that construction project, huge construction project. I saw it yesterday. I see it every day when I'm at the White House with those two cranes on the South Lawn, that construction project continuing in earnest. The president believes that it will be complete by his final year in office. And at this rate, I think he's right, maybe even sooner. You know, they're working 20 hours a day, 7 days a week, and those workers are exhausted, believe me, but the work continues to build that ballroom.
0: All right, coming up today in the White House briefing room,
1: we're going to be talking about that trade war. It's a trade war, an economic trade war between the U.S. and Canada. Also talking about economic D-Day, which will be announced today by Treasury Secretary Scott Bessent, the new economic sanctions being placed upon Iran, trying to squeeze them to bring about an end to this war, which has been going on since late February. And also, I'll be wrapping up a little bit about what we just spoke about, that Indy race, that Indy car racing on the nation's capital, because it was cool.
0: I may be a talk host and not a news guy, but I'm giving you a little ambient sound. That's from your video that you sent me. That really was a great picture of you there standing in. Was that like a pit row? Where were you?
1: Yeah, that's pit lane. So that's where all the cars go to, you know, change their tires to, you know, get more fuel. I mean, it was remarkable to see how quickly they do it just in person. I've seen it on television like it's everybody good. Else a million times, but to see it in person is pretty cool.
0: It's good to be you, isn't it? John Decker, our White House correspondent. All right, if you've never listened to it, go to your iHeart app, search John Decker, J-O-N, or the White House briefing room. You'll see it. It'll pop up. If you give it a program position, it'll be waiting for you every morning, 10, 15 minutes, no bias, just straight to the point, all the news in and around the White House. Very, very well done. I know he's one of your favorites on our show. You'll love his podcast, The White House Briefing Room. We'll talk tomorrow, John.
1: Oh, I look forward to it. Thank you, Michael.
0: You do kind of flaunt your better life than me with these pictures. Of course he was in pit row at the 250 that everybody was talking about. Next, he'll be on the mound at the Little League World Series later this week. You take your vitamins, right? You watch what you eat. Maybe you're even popping a few probiotics these days. You know food alone doesn't cut it, so you supplement. Quick question. Are you doing the same for your dog? Most people aren't. And you love that dog. And in some ways, you love your dog more than you love yourself and take care of your dog better than you take care of yourself. But dog food is dead food, and you're pouring in their bowl twice a day. And what the big food companies won't tell you is the bag on your shelf has calories, but almost no real nutrition left in it. The processing kills off all the live stuff that your dog's body actually needs to thrive, and that's where Rough Greens comes in to fill the gap. It's America's number one dog supplement. And here's the best part. 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It doesn't replace your dog's food. It just makes it better. In fact, so good, they'll ask for it by name. Rough Greens. Rough Greens. You don't have to play the clip. 48 minutes after the hour, not one, not two, not three, but your top five stories are straight ahead. El Sayed targets Usha Vance. Begs the question, what is and what isn't off limits anymore in politics? Republican Chris Walker, consultant, will be joining us on that. And what's next for Caroline Leavitt? And your morning show continues straight ahead. Good morning.
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3: No problems this morning. We're in great shape. Starting to get a little busier out here, but no crashes or delays. Had that construction on C-470 that is cleared out. It's a good drive on I-25 downtown at the Tech Center, about 10 minutes. 6th Avenue, trouble-free, and right at Lakewood. I-70 corridor looks great. No trouble on the drive to the airport. 225 looks good through Aurora. And 270 through Commerce City, about 7-8 minutes. But traffic, I'm Susan Phelan.
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0: In a time where social media is everywhere, isn't it nice to just sit around and compare notes with some good friends? It's your morning show with Michael Del Giorno.
1: Yeah, I mean, we had Mike, Roy. Oh, my gosh, just when I thought Dennis in San Diego had maybe the talk back of the year, Big John comes back with the Cheeses of Nazareth, which, by the way, singer, songwriter, and dear friend Gary Chapman texted me and said he's been to the Cheeses of Nazareth.
2: Oh, really? That's a real place already?
1: And he said it was very good.
2: Thank you, Tom.
1: I know. Everybody's in that mood today. All right. If you're just waking up 29 minutes after the hour, COVID seems to be surging. We're keeping an eye on the number of COVID cases. The Canadian Prime Minister, Mark Carney, says Canada is at war with the United States after trade talks collapsed this weekend. The U.S. set to impose even tougher new sanctions on Iran. The American Federal Teachers Union has launched a national back-to-school boycott of Target for them not coming out and condemning ICE operations in Minnesota. Now you wonder if there'll be a tug of war over Target. Now the right, will they respond that Target's a hero? Nearly 25 years after 9/11, a new genetic genealogy technology has positively identified the remains of one of the victims at the World Trade Center 25 years later. And Wyndham Clark held off Rory McIlroy to capture the BMW championship over the weekend in St. Louis. We are now headed to the final 30 to compete for the PGA championship next weekend. All right, 30 minutes after the hour, we come back. Sounds of the day, Rory O'Neill on the closing arguments in the Lindsey Clancy case. All as your morning show continues. This is your day. This is your show.
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7: News. I'm Mike Dubusky. Economic fights on two fronts for the United States. Later today, the Treasury Secretary is expected to announce new sanctions on Iran in what the president is calling an economic D-Day. And the U.S. and Canada now in the midst of a new trade war. ABC's Rachel Scott.
8: President Trump has now imposed a 50% tariff on $20 billion of Canadian goods. Ontario Premier Doug Ford says President Trump cannot be trusted.
9: President Trump is the type of person that would steal your lunch money the first day. He'd steal the toque off your head the second day, and the third day he'd steal your running shoes.
8: Starting September 8th, Canada will impose a 50% tariff on U.S. goods. Everything from steel and dairy and clothes to plywood, alcohol, and electronics.
7: Tens of thousands of people forced from their homes by the Hawk Fire outside Reno, Nevada. So far, that fire is 0% contained. This is ABC News.
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14: Nice and easy drive out here. Starting to get a little busier, but there are no problems being reported. Overnight construction work cleared out. Getting heavier along I-76 westbound from 104th to I-25 at about 15 minutes. Southbound I-25, a little heavier, traveling in North Glen. Had a good drive for you downtown to the Tech Center. 270 getting heavier. 225 moving well. C-470, no delay through Highlands Ranch. With traffic, I'm Susan Phelan.
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16: It's a hot one for your Monday. Temperatures today in the low 90s, and then we do have a chance for some showers and thunderstorms as we get into later on this afternoon. I'm Fox 31 Pinpoint Weather Team meteorologist Kylie Burse.
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0: We're not just giving you the news, we're all living this together. A new way of talk. This is your morning show with Michael Del Giorno.
1: Very nicely stated. And it appears the Del Giorno family mystery of who sent a life-size portrait of John F. Kennedy was, in fact, Mike McCann?
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1: 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Put that up in the studio. 36 minutes after the hour. Good morning. Welcome to Monday, August the 24th. Listen, if you missed any of today's show, don't forget the podcast. 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You can find the link to that at our website, yourmorningshow.online.com. And we invite you to, if you miss a little, catch up a lot with the podcast. We've had some extraordinary calls this morning. So before we get to sounds of the day, let's get two more in, especially when one of them's Mary. But let's start with Adam listening in Minnesota, the Twin Cities News Talk.
17: I have the fix for your WNBA woes. And this actually works for all sports, all leagues that decide we're going to do shenanigans as a way of living. Here it goes. Just stop going and stop watching and stop buying merchandise. And when they come to you and say, hey, what the heck, man? You just say, all you got to do is stop the shenanigans and maybe I'll come back.
1: Yeah, it's a no-brainer. And I think it happens. I can tell you I'm very unlikely to spend the amount of money for parking, for drinks, for food, for tickets in person with all these shenanigans, especially some of these in-arena, in-stadium shenanigans. I have plenty of ways to use my money, and I can sit home and watch the game and not give it to you. So I think there are a lot of people probably not as interested in going. Then there's some that'll even boycott and not watch, and then the ratings will fall. And that's true. You ultimately have a say. It is fascinating to me that they're all willing to die on this hill. Because at best, and it's no longer at best, but at best, you're dividing your audience in half, and you're dividing your audience against each other. I don't know why actors and actresses and singers and musicians and these leagues, let alone players, feel a need to be so political. I don't know why they just can't shut up and entertain. But they don't. And so Adam is right to remind you, there's a way to send a message. I just can't believe in his 30th year, the WNBA was finally at a, I don't know what to call it, but because it's not just its highest point of popularity, the very things that it's hating has launched them, and they're going to destroy it based on all of this. And it's a shame, but it's very revealing. They have Caitlin Clark to thank, and they've made her the enemy. They're just showing how racist they are.

0: your medication for enlarged prostate is working. 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
12: ABC News, I'm Mike Dubusky. Economic fights on two fronts for the United States. Later today, the Treasury Secretary is expected to announce new sanctions on Iran in what the president is calling an economic D-Day. And the U.S. and Canada now in the midst of a new trade war. ABC's Rachel Scott.
13: President Trump has now imposed a 50% tariff on $20 billion of Canadian goods. Ontario Premier Doug Ford says President Trump cannot be trusted.
14: President Trump is the type of person that would steal your lunch money the first day. He'd steal the toque off your head the second day, and the third day he'd steal your running shoes.
13: Starting September 8th, Canada will impose a 50% tariff on U.S. goods. Everything from steel and dairy and clothes to plywood, alcohol, and electronics.
12: Tens of thousands of people forced from their homes by the Hawk Fire outside Reno, Nevada. So far, that fire is 0% contained. This is ABC News. An unsung star of Motown has died.
15: A receptionist for Motown did more than take notes. She wrote them.
16: The best

0: Danny Bradford joined Motown in 1958, wrote songs with Berry Gordy, including this one, Money, That's What I Want. 1959 hit for Barrett Strong would be one of the Beatles' big hits, too. Her passing announced over the weekend by her family. She died in L.A. at the age of 87. Wayne Cabot, ABC News.
1: In just a few weeks, New York City will mark 25 years since the 9/11 attacks. It comes as the medical examiner's office and the NYPD have identified a 9/11 victim using genetic genealogy, combining DNA testing with family trees. Officials say the newly identified victim is an adult female. Mike Dubosky, ABC News.
2: Bear incident, this time just a couple of blocks north of Platt Park. The 100-pound bear was lounging in a tree yesterday morning.
3: When we arrived, we noticed that the bear probably wasn't going to be moving on anytime soon. That's usually the case when bears go up trees. They wait for the activity on the ground to kind of subside or until it gets dark. And because that's such a populated and popular area, we chose to go ahead and relocate the bear.
2: That's Parks and Wildlife's Caravan Hoos. The bear didn't cause any problems with people in the area. It's been a busy summer with people-bear interactions. The fisherman was attacked and injured in Jefferson County Friday night. He was walking along the Platte River near Waterton Canyon when the bear knocked him down and bit his legs. The attack went on for several minutes before the man's friends scared the bear off. Parks and Wildlife located the bear and euthanized it. It's the sixth reported bear attack in Colorado this year. That's the latest. I'm Keenan Dixon.
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6: Roadways are getting heavier this morning and lots of sunshine for the drive. No major problems right now as far as crashes. Just some typical activity. Westbound 76 getting heavier, 270 through Commerce City, as well as I-25. Southbound from 120th into downtown at about 20 minutes. Got some crowding on 225 from Parker Road into the Tech Center, just under 10 minutes. With traffic, I'm Susan Phelan.
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2: It's a hot one for your Monday. Temperatures today in the low 90s, and then we do have a chance for some showers and thunderstorms as we get into later on this afternoon. I'm Fox 31 Pinpoint Weather Team meteorologist Kylie Burse.
3: This is Lee Habib, host of Our American Stories. As part of our ongoing story of us, Dr. Bill McClay shares the story of the most consequential inauguration speech ever given. You won't want to miss the next episode of Our American Stories.
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12: You don't expect your Treasury Secretary to be a hard ass. You expect him to be kind of a pointy-headed, you know, visor-wearing, sleeves-rolled-up, calculator-using, right? That sort of guy.
13: And you expect to never hear about him.
12: But, man, did he put out a hard-ass post today about Iran. Is he the one that was going to fight a guy at some dinner, Scott Bessent?
13: Yeah, he's the world's most combative gay man. Mm-hmm.
12: Of course, Alexander Hamilton was our first Secretary of the Treasury, and he got into a duel, so...
13: Maybe it's good that we're back to that sort of fighting spirit at Treasury. Let's figure out who's reporting what. It's the lead story with Katie Green. Katie.
14: Well, and his words are what all of the alphabet networks are talking about. Starting with CBS. U.S. to unveil new sanctions Trump said would hit Iran with a, quote, economic D-Day. CNN. Iran's currency drops to record low against dollar as U.S. unveils economic D-Day. And Fox. Economic D-Day on Iran puts trading partners in crosshairs as Tehran threatens retaliation.
12: Yeah, he put this out late last night, early this morning. At dawn begins an economic D-Day, the single greatest financial offensive ever marshaled against an adversary.
13: Boy, unlike my effort to get Francy Pants going, economic D-Day has really caught on.
14: From the Washington Post. U.S.-Canada breakdown shows limits of Trump's aggressive trade strategy.
12: But what about my hockey sticks?
14: And my fake mustache.
12: Exactly.
13: You're going to have sad kids just skating around there, shoving the puck around with their hands. Stickless.
14: From the New York Times. A drone killed three Ukrainians. It was guided entirely by AI.
12: Oh, boy.
13: That one of a couple of stories I want to bring you in full later on, including what they're calling the new human safari, that Russian soldiers are just using the drones to hunt civilians in a bunch of Ukrainian towns, including that vegetable vendor we talked about last week.
12: Well, did you see the kid on the bike? That one that I retweeted? God, that's a brutal video. If it's real, that is brutal.
14: USA Today. Fast-growing hawk fire near Reno triggers mass evacuation orders.
12: That was Paradise, California-esque, or is, rather.
14: Yeah,
12: that
14: really is.
12: Rough.
14: From NPR, Washington, D.C.'s first IndyCar race packed the National Mall.
12: I saw that. Looks to go off without a hitch.
13: That's surprising that they would have such a neutral headline. I saw a fair amount of whining in your lefty media about how it was impacting people's commutes and
12: whatever.
14: From the New York Post, Tulsa cops hunting weirdo, quote, serial defecator who terrorizes local businesses. This man is wearing only a thong, a cut open COVID mask, and a shower cap.
13: Wow. Well, he can clear the construction worker guy because he's doing his thing at the radio ranch. But
12: I've noticed that among the street drug addict crazy people, the cut open COVID mask. They wear a mask, but it's like destroyed. It's a weird, crazy person thing.
13: To mask their identity, but they don't want to be smelling their own hot, druggy breath. Yeah, I'm guessing the dental hygiene of those people is not, you know, A1.
14: From study finds, taking a screenshot could sabotage your memory.
12: Okay, I'd like to hear more about that.
14: It says apparently it, like, triggers a mental checkout. So you're like, oh, I don't have to think about that anymore because I saved it to my phone.
12: That's interesting.
14: Yeah.
12: I'll have to ponder that.
14: And finally, the Babylon Bee. Liberal white women stand weeping outside of court trying drac... Wow.
13: Now in English.
14: Take two. Liberal white women stand weeping outside court trying Jack the Ripper.
13: Talking about the Luigi Mangione mess and also that mom who claimed postpartum psychosis, murdered her three children.
12: We talked a lot about that on Friday after you left, and case may wrap up this week. It's going to be interesting to see how that turns out.
14: The videos that exploded online over the weekend of moms holding their kids in solidarity with her.
13: Yeah. And I've read some really strongly written editorials on both sides of the issue. And honestly, I hesitate to even express an opinion on this because it's so heavy. And I wish I had heard more of the testimony, read more of the evidence, that sort of thing. Because I just it doesn't feel like this sort of thing a person ought to shoot their mouth off about.
12: No, but I don't have an opinion on what the verdict ought to be because I didn't follow enough of the trial. We did talk about the reminder that Susan Smith person that drowned her kids in the car, jury took about an hour to convict her of murder, and she's still in prison. So we'll see where the testimony leads this jury. That's a rough story, though.
13: Oh, I'd say.
12: We have much to talk about today. If you missed a segment, get the podcast Armstrong and Getty On Demand.
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19: ABC News, I'm Mike Dabusky. New sanctions on Iran, what President Trump is calling an economic D-Day, are expected to be unveiled today. Iran, for its part, threatening to cut off oil through the Strait of Hormuz. Canada says it will retaliate dollar for dollar for the new 50% tariffs put in place on billions in Canadian imports by President Trump. Thousands are still without power in parts of Indiana nearly 2 weeks after storms hit. ABC's Alex Perez is in Gary.
8: Getting all of this debris cleaned up is also very important. Many residents have joined a class action lawsuit accusing the utility company of not doing enough to prepare for those violent storms. The utility company says they are working around the clock to get everybody back on, and they anticipate that could be by some point tomorrow.
19: More than 40,000 people have been forced from their homes by the fast-moving Hawk fire outside Reno. It's now burned through more than 15,000 acres. This is ABC News.
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20: Have your traffic this morning. Keep an eye out for kids headed off to school. Watch your speeds in those school zones. We've got a couple of issues. There's a medical situation southbound 25 at 84th Avenue. That's causing a delay. 120th into downtown, 25 minutes. There's a rollover on the ramp from 88th Avenue to westbound 76. That ramp is blocked. Westbound 76 from 104th on in, about 10 minutes. With traffic, I'm Susan Thielen.
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4: ABC News, I'm Mike Dubusky. 15,000 acres, that's how big the Hawk Fire in Nevada now is. And now...
5: officials saying the Hawk Fire may have been purposely set. An investigation is underway. Flames burning close to the city's densely populated foothills. Neighborhoods left looking apocalyptic. Buildings reduced to rubble.
6: Tons and tons of children.
5: Families filling up shelters. One little girl still wearing her cheerleading uniform.
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4: ABC's Melissa Adon. President Trump on social media this morning announcing a new round of tariffs on Canadian cars and steel set to take effect January 1st. It comes amid an escalating trade war between the two countries, with Canada now vowing to retaliate after the U.S. imposed 50% tariffs this weekend. And new sanctions are coming towards Iran later this afternoon. This is ABC News.
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2: Busy drive this morning. High was a slow. We've got problems on I-70. Tough drive out of Aurora. The crash westbound 70 approaching Tower. So back to Colfax. 10-minute delay there. Want to get around it, just hop on Colfax. There's a problem on eastbound 70 at Pecos, crash in the left lane. And the Diagonal Highway closed. Westbound 119 shut down between Airport and 83rd. With traffic, I'm Susan Phelan.
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11: Man, did I struggle with giving myself my second injection of Zepbound last night. My needle phobia was like really kicking in. Oh God, it became quite a struggle. I did a bunch of chat GPT, you know, what's your suggestion for... Oh, I hate that stupid phobia. It's so irrational.
12: Yeah.
11: It doesn't hurt. And even if it did, it doesn't hurt much. It's just like it's got no basis in reality.
12: Well, that's the thing about irrational fears. Yeah. It's difficult to rationalize yourself out of them.
11: I guess it's helpful that I've got that one because I don't really have a lot of the other ones that people have. Heights, public speaking, all kinds of different things.
12: Raccoons in my case.
11: Raccoons. Yeah. So it helps me in that I realize, oh, okay, this must be what it's like for other people with theirs, because it makes no sense whatsoever.
12: Right. Katie?
13: So I have a pretty severe needle phobia, but I haven't seen Zepbound. Is it a pen? Like, can you actually see the needle?
11: Oh, yeah.
13: Or is it just the... okay.
11: No, you can see the needle.
13: Oh, okay.
11: I not to look at it.
13: I was going to say, I have no problem with mine because I can't see it.
11: Hmm.
13: Yeah.
12: Better design.
11: So we talked a fair amount on Friday about the Lindsay Clancy trial. That's the woman who killed her kids, and it's become just this big, all kinds of different topic story, including all the moms that are supporting her. Well, a lot of you are not digging that angle of it, the moms that support her. And there's a good pushback piece in the Free Press today. The moms of TikTok have gone insane that we'll get into to kick off hour three. That's pretty interesting and I think will please you if you're like, as I said, not digging the whole. We're with you, Lindsay. We're with you. You're with the woman who strangled her three kids. Okay.
12: Oh, Lord. And has it become, what do they call it, like partisan coded at this point? Oh,
11: surely not. Or surely.
12: Surely. Yeah, yeah. All right, speaking of that sort of thing, but much less heavy, we have been bringing you the story of various former NBA guys who have vowed to try out for the WNBA because they are now transgender. One of them, former NBA player Enes Kanter Freedom.
11: They aren't, who, though, right? Like, in either case, there's no... Nobody's thinking they're actually transgender, right?
12: Oh, they say they are, so they are.
11: Well, okay, I understand.
12: That's the only requirement.
11: I understand what you're doing there. They're trying to make the...
12: I'm telling the truth here, sir.
11: Okay.
12: Right. Yeah, so anyway, Enes Kanter Freedom was at Sunday night's game between the Sky and the Fever.
11: Which is Caitlin Clark's team.
12: Right, exactly. He was removed after a heated interaction between the ex-Hooper and Sky guard Natasha Cloud. So you got a woman named Cloud playing in the game with the Sky and the Fever. So he
11: like a
12: was
11: bad
12: wearing
11: writer.
12: Yeah, I know. Yeah. He was wearing a black t-shirt with red and white writing that said woman, noun, adult human female. But it wasn't clear what led to the fracas between Ms. Cloud and Mr. Freedom.
11: We still don't know. 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
12: Exactly. So she was screaming at him, and he had his hands in the air saying, what, what? 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
5: ABC News, I'm Mike Dubosky. President Trump now threatening Canada with even more tariffs on top of the dozens of goods that were hit with 50% tariffs this weekend. It comes as the administration says new sanctions on Iran are coming later today, with Iranian officials saying they're going to crack down on oil shipments if those new measures go through.
6: There has been a U.S. naval blockade in place for some time now, stopping these shadow tankers from being able to get in and out of Iranian ports and trade Iranian oil. But Iran still does manage to trade a lot of oil overland and through other means. And so what the Treasury and the White House wants to do is to penalize countries that buy this oil. That is China, India, Turkey primarily. And also go after what are called the teapot refineries in China, where they refine some of this crude oil.
5: ABC's James Longman. And officials in Nevada now say they believe the Hawk fire was human caused. This is ABC News.
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8: Hey, we've had one late accident northbound 225 at Colfax. It looks like it's slowing traffic quite a bit through there. I'm not sure about the lane, though. If you're heading through at a couple of minutes, not a solid jam. Things have been loosening up pretty much. It looks like it is actually now off to the shoulder area, but definitely a factor there. 270 still running a little heavy. I-70 West from Colorado to Brighton and I-25 coming in and out of downtown, as well as a little bit of traffic up out of the tech center. Slightly slow for us, but things look much better. With traffic, I'm Jonathan Steele.
9: This is Lee Habib, host of Our American Stories. On our next episode, we'll share the story of how the jukebox changed our culture and our lives forever. 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

0: term of Trump, a term of Biden, now another term of Trump. All of those years with this close to an oligarchy.
1: Oh, moving rapidly.
0: And I like when he'd announce it like it's news. I have bad news. We're on the verge of, of becoming an oligarchy. Does he know he's doing that?
1: Note to self, use the word rapidly more. That's a good word. I'll go with quickly, fast, but not rapidly.
0: We are rapidly becoming an oligarchy. I liked back in the day before he had the phlegm in the back of his throat. I'm Bernie Sanders, and we're rapidly becoming an oligarchy. But within a couple of years, rapidly becoming oligarchy.
1: But it was always oligarchy with his delightful northeastern accent. Love it.
0: So where's he from? Because they don't have that accent in Burlington, Vermont.
1: They don't?
0: I don't think so. I was there. I've been there.
1: Isn't it just kind of a version of the northeastern? Yeah, that's right. Lobsterman accent. Yeah.
0: We'll nail down Bernie Sanders' accent.
1: No, we won't.
0: Among other things we'll get to. That's so
2: good.
0: That's so funny. For 30-plus years, you've been saying that. I have bad news. I crunched the numbers. We're this close to an oligarchy.
1: Not an oligarchy.
0: Oh, no.
1: Oh, are we moving deliberately in that direction, would you say, at a medium pace, or, God help us, rapidly, Bernie?
0: Okay. I do have my AI thing, the confirmation bias problem that exists in AI.
1: Oh, yeah.
0: I took a shot at fixing that last night with really interesting results in one chat that I was having. Among other things we can talk about. Stay here.
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17: It's a hot one for your Monday. Temperatures today in the low 90s, and then we do have a chance for some showers and thunderstorms as we get into later on this afternoon. I'm Fox 31 Pinpoint Weather Team meteorologist Kylie Burse.
18: 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You won't want to miss the next episode of Our American Stories.
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24: Hey, Wednesday at 4. I'm heading off to trial again, so you're going to have an all-star lineup starting with John Caldera, Ryan Schuling. That is my gift to you. Don't miss it starting Wednesday at 4.
25: America does not deserve 9/11. That's my new thing now.
26: He's been rehabbing his image, which is why.
0: Yeah. What was that?
1: So that was chaos. That was Hassan Piker at a recent meeting saying, "All right, America did not deserve 9/11," and the crowd booed. They're at the DSA gathering.
0: Why did he temper that? Because I think that was the same gathering where he sang the funny song about how cool it was that Charlie Kirk is dead.
1: Yeah, could be. He's a maniac and disgusting.
0: He's a phony grifter. I mean, I hate him because he's, for all kinds of different reasons. I mean, the laughing song about Charlie Kirk being dead, who could do that? And the crowd laughing and cheering along to it, that's where we are? That is awful. That was about as disgusting a thing as I've seen in modern politics. Just awful. And he and Charlie did lots of events together where they would debate and stuff like that. So he was actually knew the guy.
1: Yeah.
0: And he's doing a parody song karaoke to, hey, Charlie Kirk is dead, and the crowd laughing along to it. Just unconscionable stuff.
1: Yeah, he's horrifying. I'm still torn as to whether he's an actual Marxist or isn't. An Islamist who's just trying to tear down the West by portraying a Marxist. But what struck me, I just came across another story about Hassan Piker. And this is in the wake of a number of things. AOC laughing about how woke one was crazy.
27: Woke one was crazy.
1: Right. And then when Graham Plattner was quite credibly accused of sexual assault, abuse of women, that sort of thing. The very women of the left who are championing hashtag Me Too and believe all women were suddenly making rationalizations and excuses for him, chucking those morals out the window as well. And it turns out now, and it's funny, we just referenced this last week in talking about AOC. And even friends of ours who lost their careers because they did not toe the company progressive line perfectly during the woke apocalypse. Hassan Piker regularly traffics in the N-word. There's all sorts of tape of him dropping N-bombs. Both he and on his uncle, Cenk Uyghur, he's got a woke podcast that's really big on the left. But there's N-bombs flying all over the place. And not like my Enna or discussing it in a academic sense. It's using the epithet. So if the left, These progressives come at you with a moral argument to try to hurt you, ruin you, shut you up. Look, you can handle it however you want, or maybe we can come up with, I don't know, a handy dandy phrase to use when they do that for you. They have no morals. They don't mean it. They're just trying to cancel you and hurt you. You can rape. You can drop N-bombs. And there are 100 examples of this. If you're on the left, just remember that when they come at you.
0: Hey, Michael, go ahead and play 63. This is Hassan Piker singing his Charlie Kirk's Dead song. Oh, and people are howling with laughter at the mocking the assassination of a political rival. That's not good.
1: You know, do we have time for this? Yeah. Michael, believe people when they tell you what they're going to do. 62.
3: We have seen that the Democratic Party establishment that we have has to be ripped out. We can actually start to grab hold of the ship of state and steer it in our direction, but it's going to be a, you know, violent process.
4: Our country needs to change, and this Democratic Party needs to change. I was more than glad to go on Hassan's stream. This is, we need, as Democrats, we need to go into these spaces.
5: Israel has a plan of creating a greater Israel in the Middle East.
6: And Eretz Israel would require Israel to expand, quintuple its size by eating up half of Lebanon, parts of Iraq, parts of Egypt, most of Jordan, parts of Iran.
7: It's not an accident that the same people that will take the AIPAC money take all the other money too. You know, where they're messaging each other like, oh, there's a war over here. Won't that be profitable for us? What if we started some instability over there?
4: AIPAC doesn't care about democracy. AIPAC cares about what AIPAC cares about, which is the corporate interests, the billionaire class, and perpetuating this U.S. colony in the Middle East that is only able to exist with our taxpayer support.
0: So somehow I had missed that guy down in Georgia that's kind of emerged in the last couple of weeks with his speech he gave against Trump the other day. Remember, we played a bunch of clips of it. What's his name? The guy in Georgia. Tell me in my ear, Hanson. What?
1: Whisper it lovingly.
0: Ossoff.
1: Oh, yeah.
0: He's Jewish. I missed that somehow. So he's got, you know, you can bring all the game you want with your criticisms against Trump that got so much attention and everybody was laughing at and it was very clever and all that sort of stuff. You ain't going to get the nomination or be anything big in the Democratic Party right now because you're Jewish.
1: Yeah.
0: That's just a fact.
1: Jews. Right. So anyway, multiple DSA types claiming that the process is going to be violent. Again, take them at their word. And then real quickly, I wish we had more time for this. Maybe we can pay it off next hour. But the list of the heavyweights of New York City socialism and how rich they all are. I know that's something we've talked about before, but it's like to a person, they're all trust fund rich kids.
0: Yeah. That one girl that they call, she's got a funny, Lululemon, which is a pretty funny nickname for her.
1: That's really funny.
0: She's super crazy rich, like more rich than most of these people are. And she's hardcore the everybody has, you know, it's a government right to have housing and all that sort of stuff.
1: Right. Yeah. We'll review some of these people next hour. It's amazing. And again, it's like there aren't exceptions.
0: Yeah.
1: They're all rich kids.
0: Yeah, including Osama bin Laden and Castro and all kinds of people. If you missed the segment, get the podcast, Armstrong and Getty On Demand.
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8: ABC News, I'm Mike Dubosky. President Trump now threatening Canada with even more tariffs on top of the dozens of goods that were hit with 50% tariffs this weekend. It comes as the administration says new sanctions on Iran are coming later today, with Iranian officials saying they're going to crack down on oil shipments if those new measures go through.
9: There has been a U.S. naval blockade in place for some time now, stopping these shadow tankers from being able to get in and out of Iranian ports and trade Iranian oil. But Iran still does manage to trade a lot of oil overland and through other means. And so what the Treasury and the White House wants to do is to penalize countries that buy this oil. That is China, India, Turkey primarily. And also go after what are called the teapot refineries in China, where they refine some of this crude oil.
8: ABC's James Longman. And officials in Nevada now say they believe the Hawk fire was human caused. This is ABC News. A French tourist is dead after his car got stuck in Death Valley. ABC's Wayne Cabot has details.
10: No other vehicles around. He and his companion abandoned their car, walked across the salt flats, temperatures of 116. About a mile in, the 68-year-old couldn't go anymore, so his friend continued until flagging down a motorist who called 911. But by the time that the California Highway Patrol helicopter located the man Monday, it was too late. He had died. Death Valley's Park Service telling travelers to stay on paved roads during this extreme heat. Wayne Cabot, ABC News.
8: Settlement discussions called off today in the case attempting to block Paramount from merging with Warner Brothers. California Attorney General Rob Bonta saying Paramount acted in bad faith by leaking details of a meeting that was held on Friday. And the prosecution is set to continue its rebuttal today in the Lindsay Clancy trial. She's the Massachusetts mom accused of strangling her three children in 2023. Mike Dubosky, ABC News.
11: Increased social interaction during the summer may help fuel the spread of Mpox, formerly known as monkeypox. Health officials say there's been an uptick in cases. Denver Dr. Noah Kaufman's an emergency room physician.
12: Right now we see a lot of sweating. It's really hot out. There's a lot of close contact. And that's really how this bug is transmitted.
11: State health officials say Colorado's recorded 18 cases of Mpox this year, nearing last year's total number of 21 cases. The Rockies unveiling their Larry Walker statue outside Coors Field.
13: When I came here, I didn't have the expectations of having a jersey retired or having a bronze statue put out in front of the field that people are going to see, not just during games, but during those cold December months people drive by. They're going to see that. It's like there's that overwhelming word again.
11: Walker played 10 seasons in Denver. In his career, the Hall of Famer tallied an MVP for the Rockies and won 7 gold gloves and 3 batting titles.
22: Now, impact traffic.
14: Yeah, we've had a few slow spots out here. A couple of accidents should be clearing up. 225 around Parker's now checking clear, but it's heavy from there heading south back to I-25. The one that we had up near Colfax on 225 is clear. A little bit of traffic to and from the airport on Pena. 270 is running a little slow out of Commerce City, and I-25, as you're coming into downtown southbound, is kind of tying up a little bit. With traffic, I'm Jonathan Steele.
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1: Welcome, my friends, to the only show of its kind. It's Monday morning here in Denver. I hope everybody had a good weekend. The show's simple. You got a problem, we try to solve it. It's pretty straightforward like that. If you've been ripped off, bad contractor, bad chiropractor. In fact, I was talking to my mother-in-law over the weekend about chiropractors. I'm not real big on them. I just had a bad experience. But anything that you need help with, that is what this show's about. In fact, to the tune of over $300 million in cash, merchandise, exchanges, refunds, directly due to the show. And that's kind of how we do it. I want to tell you really quick, though, who's in studio. John Fuller, attorney at law. John, how are you doing? You enjoying these hot summer days?
2: Holy moly, it's hot.
1: Yesterday was crazy.
2: Yeah,
1: crazy.
2: You got to get everything done early and then lower the blinds and stay inside. But my wife is in, it could be worse. My wife is in Las Vegas right now with her mom. And she woke up this morning.
1: I was talking 10?
2: To her. It was 92 degrees and it was still dark outside.
1: Yeah.
2: So, I mean, and going to a $1.08, $1.10, something like that. I mean, just crazy. I absolutely could not sustain any time there during the summer outside. It's just crazy.
1: You know? It gets just hot crazy. In Florida, too.
2: It's never that hot
1: in
2: Florida.
1: It's not 110, yeah.
2: And you know, the humidity is stifling, but good Lord, the 110 stuff, no way. No way, no how.
1: Yeah, it's interesting. It seems hotter this year than it was last year, but if you think of that winter we had, it was so mild. 303-713-8255. By the way, Deputy Bo to my right. Deputy Bo, how are you doing,
3: I'm
1: sir?
3: I'm doing really good.
1: You got any cool cases you want to tell us about?
3: Mark, I'm still frustrated and working on that Columbine Towers.
1: Which one is that, Bo?
3: That was the 170-unit apartment building.
1: Oh, with no water?
3: They have no hot water and no
1: didn't they
3: pressure.
1: Start giving out vouchers?
3: So when I got involved,
1: hotel
3: I was able
1: vouchers.
3: To get... What?
1: They were giving out hotel vouchers.
3: They gave out hotel vouchers and then the...
1: Because of you.
3: Because of me. And then I was able to get public health involved and they served not one or two. They served four citations to comply.
1: But they still don't have one.
3: I called Christina, our caller, this weekend and asked what was going on, and they still do not have
1: John, can you
3: water.
1: Imagine that? No, the pressure is so bad, it just trickles out. You put a glass like this, like a coffee cup, and turn it on to get some water. I mean, it could take you 30 seconds. Yeah. It just drips out, no hot water, and it's
2: right.
1: been that way for how long, Bo?
2: I was here when the first call came in.
1: That's insane.
2: Yeah.
3: I think I'd like to see if the tenants could get an attorney to do some kind of a
1: I don't think the complex has any money, for goodness sake. Most of it's all subsidized, right? All Section 8.
3: I think that building brings in a lot of money.
1: You think so?
3: It's been there since the 60s. Yeah. And they did a major remodel. And here's another thing. I've asked management three times if I could just go look at this system, no charge, give an evaluation. It's got to be something
1: It
3: could be fixed in a couple of weeks instead of a month and a half.
1: All right. By the way, this hour brought to you by Frank Duran, the real estate man. 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Hey, Joanne, what is going on with you, Joanne?
4: Me and my husband have a 2015 Cadillac.
1: Okay.
4: And it's an older, it does look nice. We took it into Christian Brothers because the light was on. So they did their routine check on it, the $149. And they said we had sensors out and needed a Cadillac converter. They came back and said, that'd be $9,000.
1: Whoa,
3: no
1: whoa,
3: way.
1: Whoa. How's that even possible, $9,000?
4: We said the car isn't even worth that.
1: Yeah, but I don't understand. I've never heard of a cat in my life that would be $9,000.
4: $9,000.
1: Does it have like four or something?
4: We could not afford it. No, we said we could not afford it.
1: Yeah.
4: They came back with another price for $6,300 some dollars.
1: Wow, you got the
3: keep coming down.
1: You got the $3,000 discount for acting like you were going to walk, huh?
4: Right.
1: Then what?
4: We said okay, because we need a car because we're seniors.
1: Sure.
4: All right. So they went ahead and put it in. They said. And apparently it wasn't supposed to come in on until Monday, but they got it there Friday, and they're making their phone call. And they told us that all of a sudden now, they put it all in, but the car wouldn't even run. It ran for 30 seconds and didn't run anymore. And now they're saying we need a timing belt.
1: Hey, Joanne.
4: The whole motor is no
1: Joanne,
4: good.
1: When you brought it in, was it... Joanne, hold on a sec. When you brought it in, was it running good? You just had that check engine light on?
4: Drove it in.
1: Yeah.
4: The light was on.
1: Yeah.
4: It barely missed. My husband drove it in.
1: Okay, but it was running a little rough.
4: Yes.
1: Okay.
4: We drove it all the way from Commerce City.
1: So you authorized, help me out here, you authorized the $6,300 for the cat. They
4: right.
1: put the cat in.
4: Yes.
1: Then they called you up and said you need a what? A timing belt?
4: A whole new motor.
1: Oh, a whole new motor.
4: $19,000.
1: So what did you tell them at this point?
4: Oh, no, we can't do that. What is going on and why? What happened to the motor?
1: Yeah.
4: I mean, it just barely had a miss.
1: Yeah, but what did you do at that point? Where are we at now?
4: I don't know. That's where we are right now.
1: So when did they call you up and say $19,000?
4: I think it was Saturday or Friday.
1: Oh, my goodness. Let me ask you this. I sure wouldn't put that into the car.
4: Oh, no, we don't have it.
1: So what would you like to do? I'll tell you what I would do if I was in your circumstance, but I want you to tell me what you want to do. I would tell them
4: what to do.
1: I would tell them I don't want to fix it. I'm not putting $19,000 into it, and I'm not going to pay the $6,000 for your bad diagnosis on this car.
4: Well, what do we do? I don't think they're going to give us our car unless we do.
1: Well, I think we can get your car back. But the problem is, you got to understand this. The car sounds like at this point it probably doesn't run at all. I don't know what you're going to do with the car.
4: Well, we thought my son offered to take it to his house and he would look into it. And he's not a mechanic, nor does he have the time.
2: You can buy that car all over again for way less than...
1: Oh, my God, $19,000.
2: Probably close to the cost of that cat alone, you know?
1: Yeah, I mean, it's really crazy how it went down, though.
2: Right.
3: I thought that they were a good shop. I wonder if they recently sold out.
1: Well, they're all individually owned. There might be a guy that owns a grip of them, but, I mean, they're all pretty much different owners. It's not like a corporate setup.
3: How could you go in with...
4: No.
1: But, Bo, I will say this. When we have reached out to corporate in the past for issues, they do get involved and hold their franchisee accountable. So, really, we've had pretty good luck with them. Joanne, hold on. Let's take this break. I want to kind of think about it over this break, but I want you to give Axeman the number to Christian Brothers and who you're dealing with over there. Is it the service manager, the store manager, whatever name you have? I'd like to get them on and see what their options are for you right now, because really, with the exception of saying $19,000, I don't know if they gave her any other options, but we're going to find out. 303-713-8255 if you need help. Great time to call. 303-MARTINO.
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12: It's a hot one for your Monday. Temperatures today in the low 90s, and then we do have a chance for some showers and thunderstorms as we get into later on this afternoon. I'm Fox 31 Pinpoint Weather Team meteorologist Kylie Burse.
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1: All right, 303-713-8255. I'll let you know when there's a line open. We got a lot cooking here, by the way. John Fuller in with me, Deputy Bo. So I think Axeman, did you reach out to Christian Brothers? Did we hear from these guys? His poor lady Joanne and her husband bring a 2015 Cadillac up to one of the Christian Brothers locations. They say it's going to be $9,000. It needs a cat, a catalytic converter. $9,000. And by the way, I did a little research. And I don't know exactly. Let me pull her up real quick. Hey, Joanne, what kind of Cadillac is that?
4: 2015 Cadillac SRX.
1: SRX. So I looked it up, and I didn't know what model, but I said, can any model actually cost $9,000 for a cat replacement? Everything came back $700 to $3,000. I mean, I can't even understand where they came up with $9,000. But then after she gets it put in, they call her back up and say, whoops, it also needs an engine. That's going to be $19,000. What did they say, Axeman?
15: So when I called, I spoke to Drew, and then I spoke. Well, actually, I only spoke to Drew. They put me on a brief hold, and then both of them said they don't want to comment on it. And so basically they told me to, yeah, that's it.
1: That's it? No comment?
15: No comment.
1: I mean, but I don't even get it. Bo, here's what I would like.
3: Corporate.
1: Turn your mic on, yeah. Well, no. Before we reach out to corporate, what I want you to do is with Joanne, do a three-way call with her and call up so they have no excuse and just figure out what her options are. But, Joanne, I want to go back to this. I wouldn't pay them anything, and I would have your car towed somewhere else. But hold on. I have one of our experts on that just happened to call in. Jeff Vick, you've heard this whole deal, right?
16: Well, I just did, yeah.
1: What do you think? Help me out here. $9,000 for a cat? I have seen some Audis and some other high-end vehicles, if you will, German cars, that have like four or eight cats. And if they all went bad, I can reckon it would cost that much. But $9,000, what would you do in this circumstance? And how would they think it's a cat, and all of a sudden, after they put that in, they say they need an engine? How do you possibly diagnose that bad?
16: That sounds pretty steep. I mean, I'm looking at the catalytic converters themselves. Looks like they show three different parts. One at 1900, one at 1400, and one at 1700. And then the labor is only about 2 hours. So, I mean, I see if they replace everything where it could potentially get up to that kind of a high number.
1: Yep.
16: But, doing $9,000 worth of work and missing the fact that there's a problem with the engine, and I don't know what exactly the point at, but that's a little bit of an overstep.
1: I mean, John, can you imagine? How would you react? First of all, okay, they squeeze you for the $6,000. You're like, okay, I need a car. But then the follow-up call, you need an engine? I'd be like, you should have mentioned that in the first place. Start with that.
2: Well, I mean, there's just simply no way. I mean, it's time to send that car to the crusher and try to back out of the catalytic converter and not pay for that. I mean, clearly it did not need that at that point. I'm not saying it wouldn't have needed one if the motor was running great, but it didn't fix what was wrong with it. So. Yeah. Out of that, take it to the crusher and be done with it.
1: Joanne, either what John's saying, you got to just kiss the car goodbye or bring it over to like Sheridan Auto Tech or someone we know and trust that can actually look at it and figure out what it really needs.
3: Joanne?
4: I can't send it to the crusher. I still owe a balance on it.
2: How
3: much have you paid?
2: No.
3: How much have you paid the Christian Brothers, Joanne?
1: Probably nothing.
4: I paid them nothing.
3: That's good.
4: No, I still owe on my car.
2: How much do you owe on the car, Joanne?
4: Through the credit union, probably $6,000 something.
2: Oh, no.
1: Joanne, I think regardless, though, it's not worth putting that kind of money. Even, hey, Jeff, if it did need an engine, they're quoting $19,000.
4: Yes. No, I'm not doing that.
16: For $19,000.
1: That's what I'm saying.
4: So what shall I do, though? I mean,
3: I have a suggestion, Joanne. Since you haven't paid any money, tow it over to Kevin at Sheridan Auto Tech
1: and see where it's actually at.
3: Because I don't think there's anything wrong with your engine because you drove it over there on just an engine
1: line. I don't want to go there. I don't think Christian Brothers is making up and needs an engine. I bet it does need an engine, but I agree they need to verify it. But what really irritates me is a bad diagnosis on it. I mean, that was horrible.
4: I think they did it to it. I think they did it.
1: Well, Kevin will be able to tell you that. Here's what I'd like to do. Jeff, hold on one sec. Here's what I'd like to do, Joanne. I'm going to give this to Deputy Bo. Deputy Bo is going to call you up, and you guys are going to call over to Christian Brothers and talk to the store manager or the service manager and figure out where they are. In other words, are they going to be like, okay, we're going to pull the cats out, we're going to put your old ones back in, and you can tow your car out of here at no cost? Are they going to insist on basically getting $6,000 because they screwed up? I don't know. And I don't want to put words in their mouth. So why don't you make that call, and then we'll get an update as soon as you're done with it. So hold on. Make sure we have her phone number and everything there, Axeman. But let's do that. I think they're going to be reasonable. I can't imagine why they wouldn't be reasonable in this scenario. Now, Jeff, I know that's not why you called, right? What's going on?
16: No, it's not why I called. I'm going to fill in a little bit of backstory. I know you've heard some of this, but obviously the audience hasn't. So about 2 years ago, I had a customer who authorized some repairs, which we performed and got it all ready for him. And then he literally abandoned the vehicle here. So after almost a year, we ended up having to take him to small claims court. We got a default judgment when he did not show up. He also failed to fill out the interrogatories for us to find out where we could possibly satisfy this judgment.
1: Did they hold him in contempt?
16: Well, they put in a show cause order where he was supposed to show up and see why he shouldn't be arrested. Yeah, he failed to show up for that as well, so I can only assume that he's got a bench warrant out for him.
1: Or he's dead. Yeah. Do you know if this guy's dead?
16: Oh, no, I know for a fact that he's alive.
1: Okay.
16: I was able to track down where he does some business. He works in real estate. And so we served last week a writ of continuing garnishment onto his employer. Turns out that it is not actually his employer. They work together, but he's actually paid directly from the title companies themselves, not to whoever's waving this banner.
1: Yeah.
16: Now, obviously, there's over 45 different title companies in Colorado alone. So who would I serve? Is there a governing body over the title companies that would compel them to interrupt those payments and satisfy that judgment?
1: But wait a second. He's not W-2 with any of these people, right?
16: No.
1: I don't think...
16: 99 employee.
1: I don't think that's a possibility. Even if you knew what title companies he's working with, I don't think the court could have those title companies withhold payment. It just doesn't work that way because he's not an employee. John, I mean, do you have any thoughts on that?
2: I think the writ of garnishment applies to anybody that's holding money on behalf of some other person. So
1: you think they could?
2: If you could somehow figure out which title company, he was using for some deal that was going to close, and you could get it in there long enough for the title company to object to it and go through everything before they actually have the money, I think you'd have a pretty compelling argument to make.
1: I would assume the title company is writing the check out to probably his LLC or something along those lines. Yeah, I think that would throw a monkey wrench.
2: That's a very good point, and I don't know who Jeff has his judgment against. If it's the guy individually and he's operating as an LLC or a PC or something like that in his real estate endeavors, then the writ of garnishment probably wouldn't apply.
1: Yeah.
2: But
1: I guess if they wrote it to an individual, it's possible. I still think it would be. Yeah, I guess you're right. If you could get there and the title company not say anything to them.
2: Right.
1: Yeah.
2: You'd get it. I mean, it's an interesting thing. But by the same token, if he's taking that check from a title company, any title company, and he is going to a bank, I mean, that bank is going to be probably the target bank for the next deal that he closes.
1: Yeah.
2: And that's where I would file my writ of garnishment.
1: Once again, though, I think it's going to be an LLC.
2: Say again?
16: So most likely the bank itself would probably be the most likely source in order to try to chase that down.
2: It kind of, again, it's going to depend, Jeff, because if he's got accounts only in that, that entity of the LLC or something, you're going to run into the same thing. But that's where the next step would be you'd have to kind of sue an alter ego that he's trying to thwart the judgment by maintaining this, this entity. I mean, it gets super complicated.
1: How much is the judgment for?
16: 7,500.
1: Yeah, right at the top. You know, I'd be curious. Axeman, can we get Frank Ball on? I haven't talked to him forever. He's one of the best collection guys I've ever dealt with. And I think he's going to have a good idea of what direction to go. I mean, you know, for him, it's kind of small potatoes. He's used to $100,000 judgments. But I think he can give us great advice. You want to hang tight, Jeff?
16: Please.
1: Yeah, hold on. Let's see if we can't get Frank on. With the LLC, though, I don't think there's anything they're going to do, because then it becomes there could be multiple owners of the LLC.
2: Right.
1: They're not simply going to garnish an LLC.
2: If it said Joe Blow, they're not going to take Joe Blow and equate that to Joe Blow LLC.
1: Yeah.
2: No. You know, I mean, those are two separate entities. So.
1: They are. All right. Everybody hold tight. Greg, Adrian, Barbara, I promise. We're going to come back to you right after this. We got an update on a case. An issue with Dish. Is that Dish Network? God, do people still have those? Do you know anybody? Any of you know anybody that's still, like, on Dish or DirecTV?
3: I'm embarrassed. I'm still on Dish.
1: You are for real? I just can't imagine having those big, heavy dishes anymore, where you can plug in a little Alexa stick or whatever and stream whatever anywhere. Yeah. Hold tight.
17: 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Dan Kaplis today at 4, 630 KHOW, Denver. 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
18: We're still in pretty good shape out here. If you're heading to the airport, Pena's been running a little heavy. Heading, looks like north up past 56 is slow. Not sure if we've got a problem in there. It's not a real big delay, though. 270 still a little busy west coming up through Vasquez. I-70 west from Colorado to Brighton, 25 south coming into downtown. A little sluggish there, but no big problem spots here in the city. Up out of Longmont on the diagonal, 119 southbound at 82nd. Early morning crash there. Still in the clearing stages, but they are still detouring traffic. With traffic, I'm Jonathan Steele.
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1: All right, 303-713-8255. We have our collection attorney on, Frank Ball. Hey, Frank, long time no talk. How are you been doing, by the way, Frank?
8: Showing up, putting my 12 hours in every day.
1: I bet you are. Hey, we've got a call, and I'm just curious what you would do. So the guy's name is Jeff. He's actually a friend of the show. He's a sponsor. And he had a customer in his transmission shop basically leave a car forever. So Jeff fixed it. The guy just kind of abandoned it. He went to court. He got a judgment for $7,500 in small claims court, and he served interrogatories. The guy never filled out the interrogatories, so he was basically, let me ask Jeff real quick. Hey, Jeff, did they ever hold him in contempt or not for not filling out the interrogatories?
16: Well, to the better part of my knowledge, they had a court date for him to show cause, which I can only assume he did not show up to that either.
1: Yeah, so the guy's just ghosting the court system, ghosting

0: possible to have them keep that money and pay the caller or pay Jeff directly? And then the other question is on the bank account side, really the same question. If he can figure out where the bank account is, if it's in a personal name, I assume that would be no problem. But if it's in an LLC, how does that work?
1: Okay, well, you set them out, so let me try to break these down one at a time. In terms, first of all, of the bank, if you're going to do a bank levy, you can do a bank levy if you find out where the guy has a bank, where the defendant has a bank, and you can do a bank levy against him personally. In terms of the LLC, excuse me, unless you're going to get a judgment against the LLC, which is unlikely because he probably came to get the transmission work done as a person, not as an LLC, then you're stuck. You can't do a levy on an LLC unless you have a judgment against the LLC. In terms of, analogously, it's the same way with the wage garnishment. If he gets paid out of an LLC, they're not going to take any money because you don't have any judgment against the LLC. But if he gets paid personally, if the title company writes a check to John Doe for the work he's done, you could do a wage garnishment. And for the next 6 months when he gets paid, 20% of what was paid to him personally can go to you. Can go to Jeff.
0: Yeah, I got it. Yeah, I can't. You made me think of a title company really quick because I deal with them quite a bit for different reasons. But, God, they are. I can't imagine they're writing a check to an individual. I would assume they are writing it to an LLC. Would that be your gut on that, Frank?
1: It's hard to say.
0: Yeah.
1: I mean, in terms of this guy, you could, if you have any inkling on what an LLC is, which it is, you can go to the Secretary of State. The only other way, you have to get a judgment against the LLC. Let's get back a little bit to the contempt part. If the interrogatories were served personally, then you can do a contempt citation and you can say, I want to prove that he knew of the order to answer the interrogatories, had the ability to comply, failed to comply, and they will issue a specific time, even though it doesn't matter if it's in small claims or not, you still follow the county court rules. So a contempt citation can issue for him to show up at a certain time. If he does not show up at that certain time, then the court will issue a warrant for his arrest, and then you can go to the sheriff's department and see if they will arrest him. Certain counties will, certain counties won't. Denver will not. Even if there's a warrant, typically Denver won't even pick people up. At least that was the last time I talked to the marshal a couple years ago. They won't even do it.
0: So if he did that, and let's say it's Douglas County or wherever, it's not Denver, do they hold him then until he pays the $7,500? How does that look?
2: Until they fill it out.
1: No, yeah, what Jeff just said, he has to purge himself of the contempt by answering the interrogatories.
0: Got it.
1: If they're pattern interrogatories that is on the website, that also you have to provide 4 years of tax returns. You have to provide 3 months worth of bank statements. They're pretty substantial, and that gives him a pretty good idea of what the status is. The other idea, if you can figure out what the LLC is, you can garnish the LLC for as the employer of him.
0: Oh, that's interesting.
1: That would be the best way to go. If you can figure out what the LLC is, you're going to do a wage garnishment against the towards the LLC to hold this person's money and get 20% of every time he gets paid. Oftentimes, you know, it starts getting complex. The defendant won't comply with the order of the court. You have to do what's called a traverse. You have to jump through a lot of hoops and in order for the court to order the employer, which is him, which is the LLC, to comply with the order of the court.
0: Hey, Frank, if the guy had a house, is there any way he could, well, I don't think he could lien it, put a mechanic's lien on it because he didn't do any work to it, but is there any way that he can attach the judgment to the

0: house?
1: Of course. Yeah, if the house is in his name, you just look in the county records to see if he owns a home, and then you can put a lien on the home. You have to get a transcript of judgment. Then you have to go to the clerk and recorder and record it, and then you have a lien against the house. No, that's a great way to go.
2: The house I happen to know is actually in his wife's name, but that wouldn't apply there, I don't think. So.
1: No, it's not going to apply if it's in her name because she owns the house. He doesn't.
0: That sucks.
1: So, right. You really have to go the contempt route, and or if you can figure out the LLC. I don't know if you can search on the Secretary of State under name.
0: It's probably in his wife's name, the more I'm thinking of this guy. I mean, this guy sounds like a dirtbag. I mean, I can't believe he's hiding over this, and he authorized the work to be done on the car.
1: Right. Did you, Jeff, keep the car? Did you sell the car at auction? What'd you do with the car?
2: Yeah, that's where this guy turns into more of a peach, because I actually had to interfere when the bank tried to repossess the vehicle because he defaulted on that loan.
0: Oh, my God.
1: Oh, wow. So... Well, do you still have the vehicle?
2: I've since removed it. There's already a primary on it, so I can't even get a title and try to recover it by selling it.
0: Yeah, he's got nothing. He's just out the work he did. And, you know, he's a transmission shop. We're not talking an oil change here.
3: Jeff, did you have to pay to remove the car?
2: No, I did not.
0: See, that's it, Frank. I mean, really, this is what you deal with every day. It's one thing to get a judgment when in court, but boy, it's a whole different thing to get paid, isn't it?
1: Well, that's why judgments are easy to get, and then when the plaintiff says, "Where's my money?" they say, "Call Frank Ball."
0: It
1: works. But Jeff, you should call me because I may need a transmission guy for my 1996
0: look at this
1: Chevy Suburban with a 454 in it. You know, maybe we can
4: there we go
1: and turn it into lemonade if you can't get this guy going.
0: Jeff, listen to that, man. This guy's one of the best out there. That sounds like a good deal.
2: There you go. Yeah, maybe for $7,500 we can get that done.
0: Yeah.
1: So, give me a call. I can answer some questions for you personally. We can go from there.
0: I love it. Frank, I really appreciate it, and I'm glad you're doing good, and I hope all is well, and I appreciate you coming on for real, man. I'd give out your info, but I know you prefer not to. So
3: Frank's busy.
0: Yeah, he's a busy man.
1: It's all good.
0: Yeah.
1: It's all good. I mean, I work 12-hour days. I'm over 70, so, you know, I don't want to work 13-hour days. I just don't. But, you know, if somebody calls me up and is a friend of the show, I've always bent over backwards for that. Or
0: we appreciate
1: it. Some finance company calls me and says they have $5,000 cases, and those are kind of hard to turn down.
0: Oh, I bet it is. So if we get one of those, I'll definitely back channel them towards you. I appreciate it. Jeff Vick, by the way. I'm going to have Axe give you Frank's info, so hopefully that works out. And keep us informed. I'd like to know what ultimately happens if he ever gets that $7,500. I'd love that. Adrian has an update. So everybody hold tight. Barbara has a question on closing a house. And then Greg, once again, has an issue with Dish Network. We're going to move through these calls quick. We're going to have one line open in a second. 303 Martino. By the way, remember, John Fuller being in personal injury. Any questions on auto accidents, insurance? Man, it's all in his wheelhouse. Hold tight.
5: Now, Impact Traffic.
6: Yeah, we're still in pretty good shape out here. If you're heading to the airport, Pena's been running a little heavy. Heading, looks like north up past 56 is slow. Not sure if we've got a problem in there. It's not a real big delay, though. 270 still a little busy west coming up through Vasquez. I-70 west from Colorado to Brighton on 25 south coming into downtown. A little sluggish there, but no big problem spots here in the city. Up out of Longmont on the diagonal 119 southbound at 82nd. Early morning crash there. Still in the clearing stages, but they are still detouring traffic. With traffic, I'm Jonathan Steele.
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8: This is Lee Habib, host of Our American Stories. As part of our ongoing story of us, Dr. Bill McClay shares the story of the most consequential inauguration speech ever given. You won't want to miss the next episode of Our American Stories.
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0: All right, 303-713-8255. We do have one line open. Let's see here. Who was first? Eeny, meeny, miny, mo. Hey, Greg, what is going on with Dish Network? Barbara, hold tight. I promise you'll be up. Greg, what is going on?
20: It's not working. We've had three technicians out here. They keep trying to get the Joy to hook up with the hopper. In the bedroom, you can turn the bedroom TV on in the evening. It'll stay on a program for 2 minutes and shut down. And it says, lost connection.
0: Have they replaced the hopper?
20: They've never replaced the hopper, no.
0: They haven't replaced
20: it. They've been out three times jacking with it.
0: I wonder why they wouldn't just replace it. Are they thinking the problem is the main unit?
20: They don't know what the problem is.
0: Well, okay, I hate to say, I know it's a pain in the butt to switch to something else, but, I mean, if you call them up, they come out, they can't fix it, and they can't fix it. I mean, eventually, what are you going to do?
20: Well, we want to just cancel it, but then they say, well, you have to mail everything back to us.
0: Well, that's normal. I mean, it's their equipment. What's the big deal with that? They generally will send you boxes. You simply put them in there. The postage is paid for, and you bring them up to the UPS store or wherever, and they send them off. I don't think that's that big of a deal. Or are they saying they want the dish on the roof? I doubt it. They just want the hoppers, and they want the main.
20: Yeah, because I'm 77 years old, and I'm not going to get on the roof. But
0: yeah.
20: The idea that they can't seem to get it to work.
0: That's crazy. How many times have they been out? Hold on. I got an idea. Just hold on there, Greg. Everybody hold tight. We got 3 hours to go. Barbara, Adrian, hold on. 303-713-8255. One line open. During the break, Axeman, get whatever phone number he's calling for Dish Network, please.
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25: ABC News, I'm Michelle Franzen. The U.S. and Canada on the verge of a trade war. Canada vowing to retaliate with tariffs on U.S. goods starting in September. That after the 50% U.S. tariffs on Canadian goods kicked in Saturday. Now President Trump says those tariffs will double starting in January. ABC's Karen Hua says that's creating cracks within his own party.
26: Trump's trade policies appear to be rattling Republicans just 10 weeks before the midterm elections. Maine Senator Susan Collins, breaking with Trump on the tariffs, is not expected to appear with Vice President J.D. Vance when he visits Maine today. And at least 8 Republican senators from farm states are now publicly opposing Trump's plan to lower tariffs on imported beef.
25: The Trump administration says it is economic D-Day for Iran, threatening additional steep sanctions against Iran if they don't reopen the Strait of Hormuz. Fire crews in Nevada racing to get a handle on the Hawk Fire that erupted over the weekend northwest of Reno. The fast-moving blaze triggering evacuations. This is ABC News. Nearly 25 years after 9/11, a victim of the World Trade Center attack has been identified using genetic genealogy.
26: The newly identified victim is an adult woman. Her family has chosen to stay private. She's one of nearly 1,100 victims who have never been formally identified. The medical examiner's office has vowed all along never to give up, trying to identify as many of them as possible.
25: ABC's Rena Roy. Officials say 47 more victim profiles are good candidates for being identified. Identified using the same technology. In Texas, disasters from extreme flooding 2 years in a row eliciting vastly different responses from the public.
1: After the disaster of 2025, the deaths of more than 130 people, including dozens of children.
2: We received significant donations very early on.
1: In this year's flood, says Austin Dixon of the Community Foundation of the Texas Hill Country, the number of casualties has been mercifully low.
25: ABC's Jim Ryan, Michelle Franz, and ABC News.
3: A third heat-related early dismissal for Pooter schools. Temperatures have topped 90 degrees every day since Thursday, and the National Weather Service forecasts more heat today. The district says most of its school buildings don't have air conditioning. Governor Polis formally asking President Trump and FEMA for a master declaration to support recovery from the Aspen Acres fire and the Gold Mountain fire.
5: The request by Polis quickly politicized. The governor said, quote, I ask the president to approve this request so Coloradans can access the support needed to recover and rebuild. Congresswoman Brittany Pedersen said in a statement directed to Trump, quote, this moment is bigger than politics. This is about people's livelihoods and well-being, not who supported you in an election.
3: That's Steve Mark reporting. The Rockies unveil their statue of Larry Walker outside Coors Field. Colorado visits Washington tonight to take on the Nationals. I'm David Cale.
6: Now, impact traffic.
7: Yeah, we've had one accident heading into the airport on Pena. It's inbound just past 56. We're still seeing some delays there. Looks like both directions are kind of heavy, though, on Pena to and from the airport. 270 looks pretty good. I-70 west from Colorado to Brighton. I-25 coming into downtown southbound through Spear. A little bit of traffic, but it's pretty light anywhere else you're traveling. US 6 west of Golden Tunnel 1, some delays there with that ongoing construction project. And 119 accident still under investigation at 82nd Street coming out of Longmont. With traffic, I'm Jonathan Steele.
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1: Welcome, my friends, to the only show of its kind. We're here to solve problems, answer questions, take complaints. You've been ripped off or need some help. It's very simple. You call up 303-MARTINO. We love helping people. We do everything we can. In fact, we got a great update coming up in a minute from Deputy Bo. I assume it's a good update. I don't even let people tell me the updates until we talk about it on air. If you listen on YouTube, you'll hear Tom and I do that all the time. Don't tell us. Wait till we're on air. So hopefully that's a good one. It had something to do with the title. Right at this second, we are trying to help out. This poor guy calls in. Listen to this. Dish Network. Greg's got a problem with them. Basically, they can't get the hopper to work in their bedroom. And for people who have no idea what I'm talking about, how Dish Network generally works, their equipment, you have one main unit that might be, for example, in the family room or the office, wherever you want it. It's the main unit. It's big. Then they have these little satellite units that plug into other TVs that connect to that main unit. So his bedroom one is driving him crazy. He'll turn it on. They'll start watching something. 2 minutes later, it basically just stops working. They've been out multiple times. Greg, I think, I'm not positive, I think we have an angel there. Axe, if you would reach out to Suzanne and see if we have an angel at Dish Network, and we'll call them up or email them or whatever we need to do, because Greg's 78 years old. If they can get it fixed, are you good? You still want to keep it?
2: Well, yeah, if they can fix it, because we went from DirecTV, which was charging us $200 a month.
1: Yeah.
2: The Dish Network, they say, oh, we can give you all this for $100 a month.
1: But it doesn't work.
2: Well,
1: right.
2: And it doesn't work, and it's been in the house for over a week.
1: Wow.
3: I don't know why they just...
1: Oh, wait, I'm sorry. This is a new install.
2: Yeah, they just installed it.
1: When's the last time they were out trying to fix it?
2: Saturday.
1: And they think they fix it, then they leave, and then it does it again?
2: Yep.
1: That's crazy. Do they have another day they're coming back out?
2: No, my wife got a little upset with them this morning. She says, I just want it done. We're tired of messing with you guys because you can't fix it. So we just like to just do away with it. And they say, well, we'll have to charge you $400 for cancellation. And I'm thinking, we haven't even been able to watch TV for a week.
1: Yeah, that's crazy. They got to be able to fix it. I'm going to see if we have an angel, and our angel is still there. But we're going to try to help you on the back. I'm trying to think. Bo, you want this one? You got anything? Is your plate full, or are you good to follow up?
3: I'm happy to work with Greg, especially if we can get Sue's to provide the angel.
1: Yeah, if we have an angel, that would be great.
3: It's a simple fix. They just need to replace that module. Maybe they didn't have it on their van, and...
1: Or maybe it's the main unit, but I mean, God, it's a brand new install. This can't be that hard.
3: I think this is easy. We can get this guy taken care of.
1: Yeah, hold on, Greg. I mean, you guys need TV of some sort, so if this is saving you $100 a month and they can get it working, I understand the frustration, but that might be your best way to go right now. 303-713-8255. Give that over to Bo. Hey, Adrian, Barbara, you'll be up right after this. One line open, 303-MARTINO. Hey, Adrian, so what is his title update? Deputy Bo, kind of tell me what's going on here. What was the original call?
3: So Adrian called, I believe it was like 3 weeks ago. I think you were the host. He bought a car from the Nissan Volkswagen dealership of Greeley.
1: Oh, listen to this, John.
3: And... they called the Nissan dealership, called Adrian about, I think, a week after the purchase and demanded the car back. And the reason being is that the dealership didn't have the title. And I guess that when the people traded the car in, they didn't get proper signatures on the title. So Adrian actually wanted to keep the car. And then when we made a bunch of calls over there, a lot of our listeners got involved and called because they were ghosting Adrian. And then they changed their story a little bit and said, well, we have the title, but we can't get the signature on the second party.
1: So there was two people on the title and they could only get one signature.
3: Right. But I think we got a favorable update.
1: So what, Adrian, what happened? And you wanted to keep the car or did you want out of the deal? I don't remember what your wishes were.
4: Tom, I actually wanted to keep the vehicle.
1: Okay.
4: I hunted a long time for this vehicle, and I found it under mileage for the year and everything, and it was in great shape. And like you said previously, the deal all went good. Everything was great until it wasn't.
1: Yeah.
4: They did get the title done. At this time, I know that the title's been turned over to the state for transferring. All of the promises that were made at the point of sale have been completed as of Friday.
1: Excellent.
3: That's great.
4: And I feel very satisfied, and I want to thank you and everybody at the radio station. But mainly I want to thank all the people who called into the car lot that day.
1: Yeah, you see, put a little pressure on
3: them. Mark,
4: they packed a lot of power.
1: Right. We really appreciate that too, Adrian, and I'm glad it worked out. And Deputy Bo, great follow-up, great work, man. That was a lot of legwork,
3: and
1: I know.
3: It was the help of our YouTubies and listeners that we blew up their phones.
1: Yeah.
3: And then they called Adrian and said, hey, we're getting too many calls here. What can we do to work this out? So it was really, I attribute this to the listeners calling that dealership and getting things rolling for Adrian so he could get the title straightened out on his vehicle.
1: Yep, that's why we do. Hey, Adrian, thank you again for the follow-up. A lot of times we help people out, we never get that follow-up. I appreciate that. 303-713-8255. But really, think about it. Media with a purpose. Literally, that's what we do. You know, it's kind of a last resort that we give a business phone number out. But my God, they signed the deal. If he wanted out, let's turn it around. If he wanted out of the car deal a week later, do you think a dealer would have let him out, John?
5: Nope.
1: I mean, it's kind of crazy.
3: Absolutely not. Yeah, absolutely not.
1: We had two very similar, that one and another one with the title issue, where the dealership couldn't produce the title in about a two-week period. It's kind of a strange deal. Anyhow, everybody, now I can go to Barbara right now. Hey, Barbara, what's going on with you?
6: Okay, I have some questions. I'm going to be closing on my house in about 3 or 4 weeks. What I want to know is, do I need to have a lawyer or my CPA with me, or is my realtor enough?
1: Well, you're selling the house.
6: I'm selling it.
1: Yeah, you're going to have a title company. You're going to go to a title company, right? And you're going to get, I mean, you're the negotiations, everything else is done. You're just waiting to get the money transferred, right?
6: Correct.
1: Well, the title company will make sure that happens. I mean, John, chime in here. I don't know why her being the seller, she would need an attorney.
5: Barbara, what are you mostly concerned about?
6: I don't want to be gypped out of my money.
5: Okay. Are you using a realtor for this transaction, or is it a by owner?
6: No, it's a realtor.
5: Okay. I can't say it never happens, but it would be exceedingly rare for you to be gypped out of your money, and I would suspect the transaction will go down exactly like your contract. If you're okay. Using a realtor that has errors and omissions insurance and you're using a title company that's adequately insured, I mean, there are multiple layers of protection in there that are going to keep you from being gypped out of your money. I think you're probably going to be okay. The only exception to that would be that sometimes it's in your best interest to have an attorney to look over the paperwork right before you sign, just to make sure it's being, you know, that all the numbers are right and stuff like that. But that's really mostly important when you're going to have a big tax liability that follows a sale, or you're wanting to make sure that something is being done to preserve a right, like a 1031 exchange or something like that. But just for a straight sale, I don't know that there's really a compelling argument to be made for having a CPA ever to a real estate transaction, and probably to have an attorney actually attend is going a little bit overboard as well.
6: All right, one more question then. at this, do I ask for a check or wire transfer?
1: No, the title company is most likely going to wire it. They're not going to do anything on a check. What happens is the buyer actually puts the money or the bank in with the title company, then the title company, when the documents are basically getting signed, literally transfer it to your bank account, right, wherever you want it.
7: They may do either way. It depends on the title company. They may give you that option, but the safest way is by far for you to have the money wired. It'll be instantly in your account. There's no risk of
1: a check being lost.
7: Or, destroyed or anything else that could happen with a physical check. Let them do the wire and the money will be there and you'll be over and done with.
1: Are you buying another house or are you downsizing? What's your plans?
6: I'm going to buy another house. Yeah, this one's up in the mountains and I'm getting old and I need to move down lower.
1: Oh, okay. Where was it? Where is the house?
6: It's up by Nederland.
1: Oh, wow.
6: Yeah, it's on 5 acres and... my husband passed away 3 years ago, and it's just too much for me. I'm 86.
1: Oh,
6: too
1: wow.
6: Much for me to keep up.
1: Well, man, that's great. I send you great wishes. Go ahead.
6: I want to give a little thank you. McKinsey Law, I needed to update my will.
1: Oh, yeah.
6: But McKinsey Law was not someplace that I wanted to drive to.
1: Yeah.
6: So I called him and asked him for a lawyer in, the Broomfield area.
1: Sure.
6: And they gave me a Clark Daniel Dre. I had him update my will. He is absolutely fantastic.
1: Oh, we're really glad to hear that. And if for whatever reason, if you do want to have a real estate attorney look at it, we have Brad O'Brien. He's great. He would just charge you whatever it takes to look at the deal. But I kind of agree with John. This is pretty straightforward.
6: Okay.
1: If you were the buyer, I would probably say, yes, you should call Brad. But in this situation, I'm just not. It's going to be fine. And Barbara, have a wonderful move. Hopefully everything goes great and you love your new house.
6: Some other quick thing.
1: Sure.
6: The person buying it has a real estate license. Is that going to cause me a problem?
7: No, listen, their money spends just as well as anybody else's. So the only concern there is that they may possess a level of sophistication that, would allow them to take advantage of you. But it would only really be a case if you were by owner and not represented by a realtor yourself.
6: No.
7: That not being the case, I think you're still going to be okay.
1: Where do you find the realtor? Do you know him? Have you known him or her?
6: Well, two things. She was recommended by a real estate lawyer that my granddaughter had used in Parker.
1: Okay.
6: And then when I found out who this realtor was, she has sold three or four other houses on the road that I live on.
1: Oh, good.
6: And the people liked her very much.
1: Yeah, I was just hoping you weren't going to say I found the realtor on Facebook Marketplace or Craigslist.
6: No.
1: Yeah, so you sound like you're in good shape. But if you did want to have someone look at it, Brad O'Brien, for sure. He would just charge you whatever it takes, hourly. But
6: okay.
1: Barbara, thank you for the call.
6: Well,
1: hope we helped you out.
6: Thank you for the help. Yes, you did. Thank you.
1: What a nice lady, 86, 87, still living up in the mountains.
7: Rocking.
1: I love how she's like, now it's time to move down. 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All right, 303-713-8255. 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
12: It's a hot one for your Monday. Temperatures today in the low 90s, and then we do have a chance for some showers and thunderstorms as we get into later on this afternoon. I'm Fox 31 Pinpoint Weather Team meteorologist Kylie Burse.
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1: 303-713-8255. We got lines open. Any questions you have, you got a bad contractor in your life or a landscaper this time of year, we seem to get some of those. We'd love to hear from you. I got a couple deputies sitting by ready to go. In fact, Deputy Bo right now is actually talking to, I believe, Christian Brothers. And if you didn't hear that call when we started the show, we should have an update on it. But basically, the lady agreed to some work at Christian Brothers to the tune of $6,300. And when the cat converters did not fix the problem, they called up and said, well, actually, you need an engine, and that's going to be $19,000. So we're trying to figure out how to help her and what their intentions are. Are they going to force her to keep the cats and pay for something that didn't fix the car? I highly doubt it, but I don't know what they're thinking about. John Fuller joins me, 303-713-8255. You know, we were talking about something kind of interesting during the break, the origin of words. And think about this. You said the woman who we were just talking to said she didn't want to get gypped. And, right. Of course, the origin of that is gypsies.
19: Right.
1: And I asked you a question because I didn't know. I just have always... I didn't even know they were from Romania. I didn't know where the origin of gypsies came from.
19: Yeah, many hundreds of years ago, they were ostracized from that part of the world. And so they are quite nomadic now because they don't really kind of have a home, as I understand it. I'm no expert on this at all. But that's where, way back when.
1: But it's kind of amazing that this entire group of people from one area in the world are pretty much known as con artists. I mean, like, really, it's kind of crazy.
19: For good reason in many situations.
1: Yeah, and I really asked the question, are there any good gypsies? I mean, like, and I don't know the answer. I would assume there could be. I mean, I just don't know. But you never hear, God, you just never hear of anything good. It's really wild. But like you said, gypped. Think about this, folks. We use the word gypped because of gypsies, which are pointing to a group of people. Okay, but if you use the word Jew,
19: like Jewed you down on a price or something, you know,
1: it used to
19: be commonplace. And nowadays it's like, stop the presses.
1: Yeah, it's looked at completely differently, though.
19: Right.
1: I mean, it's pretty wild. When you were back in criminal law, you said you dealt with somebody that was in trouble that was a gypsy.
19: Right.
1: And they didn't even pay you.
19: That's correct. And I did not represent them as a result. But it was educational for me because what I learned was, at least at that time, and that's been a number of years ago, but that there was a Denver detective whose only job in the world was dealing with that subset of the population and the various scams that they perpetrated.
1: Just that group of people.
19: Yes, absolutely.
1: One guy.
19: One detective. That's all he did.
1: That's crazy.
19: I know, isn't it?
1: And you were saying some of them would, I mean, the scams are crazy. I mean, like marrying people for their money, like a 25-year-old woman marrying a 80-year-old man or something.
19: Absolutely commonplace.
1: God, it's just amazing an entire group of people do that. I mean, it's, and once again, I don't know much about it. Let's talk personal injury real quick.
19: Let's do it.
1: Or not real quick, but, insurance. I just renewed mine for cars. And, of course, because of you, I learned a lot about what kind of insurance to get. Okay? I don't understand one thing. When it comes to MedPay, why is it always capped at $20,000, maybe $25,000? Why is that? You would think, I mean, really, if you're in the hospital overnight, $20,000 is nothing. How come it is so low?
7: Well, here's the main thing, okay? And you have to understand where MedPay came from. If you've been in Colorado for 20 years or so or more, then you remember the old days of PIP, or personal injury protection, a.k.a. no fault, right?
18: Explain that.
7: Everybody remembers the words no fault. What no fault was this concept that if you and I got in an accident, it didn't matter who was at fault, my insurance company would pay for my medical bills and yours would pay for yours. Now, we're not talking pain and suffering and stuff. That was completely separate. But literally, the medical bills that flowed from the injury sustained in a car accident were paid by your car insurance company.
18: Why even have a system?
7: Or health insurance.
18: Why did Colorado have that system? I don't understand why anybody would.
7: Many states have that system.
18: Still now?
7: Yeah, still to this day. And there are pros and cons of that system. If you have that system, then we don't have to worry about whether people have health insurance or whether they're on the job or, you know. And the concept was, look, if you get injured on the job, you got workers' comp. If you got injured in a car wreck, you got your car insurance. So we don't have to worry if you don't have health insurance. You would still be covered. And
18: was there a limit on that?
7: You have to think big picture. The legislative thought behind it was our hospitals don't get screwed over. They always get paid. And so we don't have these health organizations going broke because of being forced into treat people that don't have health insurance, right? So that was kind of the thought behind it.
18: But on minimums real quick. So like right now, state minimum's $25,000. So how would that work? Well, I mean, if back in those days, if I had $1 million because I was in the hospital in a coma for 6 months, but the policy was $25,000?
7: Two things. Number one is that back in the day, 20 years ago, $25,000 was more money than it is today.
18: Just haven't updated it.
7: Number two, the personal injury protection was $50,000 for medical and $50,000 for rehab. So you had an ability to throw that $50,000 of rehab onto meds. So you had potentially up to $100,000 per person in medical bills before you ever even touched that $25,000. So the $25,000 was just for the intangible things like pain and suffering and stuff like that. But the medicals was covered by your own insurance company up to $100,000 per person.
18: Got it.
7: Okay. So your company is paying for the medicals. Their company is paying for the pain and suffering with their $25,000 or $50,000 or $100,000 or whatever they had.
18: But property damage, the other person, of course.
7: Property damage was always separate and always part of the other deal. So we got rid of that about 20 years ago.
18: Well, that's good for your industry, right? I mean, the attorneys must have liked that. You participate more in the case.
7: There's good and bad for both systems. Okay. I practiced before. I practiced since. Obviously, we do okay. It just is a different system. The main difference being that now we don't really have a source to pay for the medical treatment. Okay, it's ultimately the responsibility of the at-fault party, but there's no mechanism to get them to pay now as we're incurring the medical charges. We only wait till the end and have one settlement that kind of
18: covers
7: balances
18: everything.
7: The scale on everything. And so if you're, you know, stuck in an ER or you just got hauled in by an ambulance that wants their $1,500 now and your case doesn't resolve for 6 months or 9 months or 2 years down the road, you know, that ambulance company has got you sent to collections and everything else along the way. So the genesis of MedPay was the fact that nobody had money. Not nobody, but a lot of people had no money to pay for emergency services like the ER and ambulances and stuff like that. And so our hospitals were being asked to just wait for months and months and months
18: to get paid.
7: And the legislature was going, hold on, we can't really float this. Or, you know, the hospitals were going, we can't do this for nothing.
18: And that's
7: so the legislature came back and invented MedPay. Okay. So MedPay was designed. Initially, MedPay was only $1,000, and it was designed basically to cover the ambulance and whatever was left over, that little bit could go to the ER, and that would be enough to get them by, okay?
18: God, those were the days.
7: Then they quickly said, well, maybe $1,000's not enough. Let's go to $5,000, okay? The reason the insurance companies hate it is because it's not dependent on fault, and they can't subrogate, which means they can't ever get that money back. And they have to pay out no matter what. It's not like you could say, well, Mark's been a pretty safe driver all these years. We'll give him a nice rate because we know that Mark's not likely to have an accident. Even if Mark was completely not at fault, we still have to pay out on his claim.
18: On that MedPay. So is there insurance companies that have over $25,000?
7: I've seen a few hundreds.
20: Oh.
7: But not
20: generally.
7: Like a few 100s. That sounded bad. I've seen a few policies that have up to 100,000 in MedPay. Most of them come from other states where they allowed a larger amount of it, and only on a couple of carriers. That's not universally available.
20: Coverage.
7: It's not bad. It's good coverage to have. Yeah.
20: And like you said, they just write the check.
7: You don't have to pay it back. It's the greatest thing in the world. It's the greatest coverage in the world as far as auto accidents are concerned.
20: But that's why the hospitals always try to grab it right up front, though.
7: Absolutely. That's the downside of MedPay from a consumer standpoint. And I'll try to make that make sense if you want to catch that now or after.
20: Yeah, hold on. Let's take this break. Everybody hold tight. And aren't you have to have it in the state of Colorado.
7: It's a mandatory coverage, but you can waive it.
20: You can opt out.
7: However the heck that works out. But we'll talk about it when we get back.
20: All right, 303-713-8255. Hold tight.
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24: Yeah, we still have a pretty good drive going for us. Some congestion in and out of the airport on Pena, where we had a crash going into the airport near 56, but the lanes are open there. 225 looks good. 10 minutes out of Aurora, both directions. 270, maybe just a little bit of company out of Commerce City. I-25 in pretty good shape across the city. You're not seeing any big holdups at all. We had an accident, 119, which was closed earlier. This is at 82nd Street coming down out of Longmont. They've got one lane open, but no backups in the area. With traffic, I'm Jonathan Steele.
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20: 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Suzanne and I had Chris and the gang come out late last year and redo one of our bathrooms downstairs. 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
2: All right, 303-713-8255. Roosevelt, I promise I'll get to you in a second. I do want to finish up on that conversation with John. So the med pay at $25,000 is pretty much the max. I know it is under Safeco and Progressive and some of the companies I've had. So now we kind of know where the origin came from, but you were going to explain.
3: Right. So the problem with med pay and the reason why we just don't have unlimited policies and stuff is that there is a lot of abuse of med pay. So if you tell a hospital, so you have to kind of think about how hospitals work. We've all gotten explanations of benefits from our healthcare providers where they try to charge us like $80 for a flu shot and it gets repriced down to $1.34 or something. That is called repricing. And that's where these healthcare providers' bills get adjusted down to what they've contractually agreed to take for that service when they negotiated their deal. So they never really expected to get $80 for that flu shot. They only really expected to get a couple bucks for it and they would be made whole, right? So nobody cares if it's a $2 flu shot or anything, but when it gets to be expensive things like MRIs and CAT scans and stuff, that's where we really see the abuse. So what happens is, let's say your local hospital does an MRI on a car accident victim, okay? If they can rush to send that bill out to the MedPay carrier, the auto insurance company that has your policy, they don't have the ability to reprice that medical bill. And so when they get the $2,500 bill for the MRI, the auto carrier has no choice but to pay it. And so
2: there's no negotiating.
3: No. So what that means is if you had that MRI and it got sent to your health insurance company, it would have been repriced down to, say, $400. Okay. So what it means is you bought $5,000 of coverage. Okay. But then $2,500 of your coverage got spent paying for a $400 service,
2: which is crazy,
3: which is you getting ripped off. Okay. The car insurance companies hate it. They know you're getting ripped off, but there's nothing they can do about it. They don't get to go get that money back from anybody.
2: That's why the hospitals are grabbing your information the second they can.
3: The moment you walk in the door, they want to start figuring out how to bill it. It's a race between them and the ambulance company to see who can get the bill out first.
2: So non-med pay money, how does that get... How do those bills get brought down? I get what you're saying on that 25. They can send over, well, just like when Adeline got into an accident. At first, it was $38,000, I think, for a CAT scan and an MRI or an MRI and an X-ray, whatever it was. It was crazy. I had no idea. It was like $35,000. Right. But so eventually, you personally negotiated that down to like a couple grand.
3: I did. And you have to understand the law was a little bit different when Adeline's accident was, because now we have a bill that says if you have health insurance, whether you're in network or out of network, they have to build an insurance, okay? So that still doesn't stop them from trying to get the med pay up front, but they have to run everything through health insurance. The abuse is they try to run it through

0: MedPay first and then go through health insurance, but that gives them like $5,000 of unrepriced medical bills that come off the top. So it results in them collecting a lot higher percentage than they would have in a traditional environment. Every time you pass a law with the best of intentions, somebody figures out a way to kind of take advantage of it and try to screw over somebody to get more of the pie for yourself.
1: Yeah.
0: And that's exactly what's going on. That's why the insurance companies hate MedPay. They would just soon you never buy it. They're happy to have you waive it, and they'd like to pay as little as possible, or you know, to sell as little as possible, so you don't have a
1: big, huge bill. Didn't you tell me companies like, I think it was a General, they literally print out their forms and you decline it?
0: I don't remember if it's the General that does that, but Fred Loya, yeah. Absolutely. I've never once seen a Fred Loya policy with MedPay.
1: Because not they don't want to pay it.
0: They print the forms out with the decline button checked off, even though it's a mandatory coverage in Colorado.
1: Yeah.
0: I've never seen one on a Colorado policy, ever.
1: From Fred Loya.
0: Never.
1: That's crazy. We don't hear as many calls about Fred Loya as we used to. I don't know what happened there, but there was a period of time a few years ago. We'd get four or five, and it didn't matter if you were the victim or if you were the perpetrator with Fred Loya. They seemed to screw both sides, you know, their own people.
0: I haven't seen a Fred Loya policy in probably over a year.
1: I wonder why.
0: I don't know if they're kind of moving out of the market. I don't know.
1: Oh, maybe they are moving out. Hey, Andrew, what's your comment on insurance real quick before we go to break?
2: I was just asking about that no-fault insurance. If that's kind of compensating for all the people that are driving without insurance in Colorado now.
1: So. Hold on. I'm going to take this break. You're looking at the time up there. Okay. Andrew, hold there, and then Roosevelt, hold on tight, too. 303-713-8255.
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4: Yeah, we still have a pretty good drive going for us. Some congestion in and out of the airport on Pena, where we had a crash going into the airport near 56, but the lanes are open there. 225 looks good. 10 minutes out of Aurora, both directions. 270, maybe just a little bit of company out of Commerce City. I-25 in pretty good shape across the city. You're not seeing any big holdups at all. We had an accident, 119, which was closed earlier. This is at 82nd Street coming down out of Longmont. They've got one lane open, but no backups in the area. With traffic, I'm Jonathan Steele.
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1: All right, 303-713-8255. By the way, this hour brought to you by Paul the Waterman. You know, he texted me today. 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It's a whole house system. $1,800. $1,800. 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You go to waterpros.net. That's the best way to do it. The phone numbers are there. You can call up, get all the details. You're going to love it, though. Waterpros.net. Now, we're going to go back to Andrew real quick. He had a question, and he was talking about back in the day when everybody had their own liability. What was your question, Andrew, for people that are just joining us?
2: I was just wondering with the no fault, if that's compensating for a lot of the drivers that have no insurance.
1: How many people don't have insurance in Colorado?
0: So first and a lot.
1: Yeah.
0: First and foremost, Andrew, we got rid of no-fault about 20 years ago. And so the system that we have today is what's known as like pure fault or something along those lines. So here's the thing. Under no-fault, all that really did was have your medical expenses paid for by your auto policy. So as long as you had insurance, you knew you had coverage, even if the other guy did not have insurance. What it didn't have to do with was things like property damage and pain and suffering, lost wages, all of the future stuff. You know, all of those things were still going to be the responsibility of the at-fault driver. So the fact that they, you know, had no insurance, you still got just as screwed as you do today. Today, the problem that we have is that the state limits are still only $25,000. So I started doing this 25 years ago, and the policy or the minimal limits in Colorado were $25,000. 25 years later, they're still $25,000, which is just ridiculously low.
1: Why is that? How come they haven't updated that?
0: Well,
1: they update everything. They update property taxes. They update...
0: Yeah. I know.
1: The value of your house, homeowners, they go up and seem to keep
0: in tune. I know, but the problem is it would require the legislature to force the insurance companies to raise up those minimal limits, and the cost for that would be passed on to every person in the state that is buying health insurance, but car insurance. So the logical extension of that is you'll have more people driving around without insurance because they can't afford it any more than they can right now.
1: I got it. Hey, I appreciate that call, 303-713-8255. Look, this is the top of the hour. Buddy, hold tight. We're going to come back. We got an issue with a dealership. Roosevelt, I've got two lines open, 303-MARTINO. Get your calls in, any questions you have for our attorney, John Fuller, as well, 303-MARTINO.
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25: ABC News, I'm Michelle Franzen. The U.S. announcing it's prepared to slap countries with sanctions if it does business with Iran. U.S. Treasury Scott Bessent says there is no gray area in this conflict.
26: Let there be no ambiguity as to the position of the United States. An economic engagement of any kind with this murderous regime will expose those responsible to the full reach of American power.
25: Secretary Bessent, though, did not give a deadline for sanctions to start. The U.S. and Canada locked in a back and forth on tariffs. Canada now says it will put tariffs on American goods starting in September after the U.S. imposed 50% hikes on a variety of Canadian imports. Outside Reno, fire crews raw on the front lines of a fast-moving blaze. The Hawk Fire in Nevada has scorched 15,000 acres in a matter of days. Communities in Gary, Indiana are still waiting for power to be restored nearly 2 weeks after severe storms. The utility company estimates all power could be back on within the next day. This is ABC News. In Massachusetts, closing arguments set to begin this week in the murder trial of Lindsay Clancy. She is the mother charged in the killing of her three children. Defense attorneys argue she suffered from postpartum psychosis. ABC's Peter Haralambo says prosecutors are calling rebuttal witnesses today.
27: Prosecutors have a lot to sum up here. In total, with these rebuttal witnesses, 74 different witnesses over the course of more than 4 weeks that they're going to have to concisely summarize for all of these jurors. And then also another thing is this charge conference. How is the judge going to ensure instruct the law, instruct the jury on the law in this case? How should they interpret the law, especially considering about how complex this case has become? That jury charge is really going to be critical for this jury to begin their deliberations.
25: Severe heat continuing in western states and California's Death Valley National Park. A French tourist died when the car he was in got stuck in the mud, and he set out to walk with his traveling companion. Temperatures reached 116 degrees that day. Michelle Franzen, ABC News.
3: State health officials say Colorado's recorded 18 cases of mpox this year. That's the number of infections formerly known as monkeypox. It's nearing last year's total number of 21 cases. Emergency room physician Noah Kaufman.
4: The rash or lesions that you would see on the skin from mpox can last anywhere from several days to 2 weeks or so, and in rare cases, even longer.
3: Kaufman says hot weather leads to sweating and close contact between people, which is how the mpox bug is transmitted. The number of bear sightings in more populated areas is starting to continue. A 100-pound bear was lounging in a tree yesterday morning in a very odd place, Louisiana and Pennsylvania, just south of Washington Park. Now, that's a couple of blocks north of Platt Park as well. Parks and Wildlife ended up tranquilizing the bear. It ended up falling out of a tree onto a tarp. The bear didn't cause any problems for people in the area. I'm Nia Bender.
5: Now, impact traffic.
1: Yeah, we're still in pretty good shape on the highways. Got just a little bit of volume coming out of the airport. It's somewhat heavy as you're around the curve there past Tower and then back on I-70 and eastbound 70 between Havana and 225. That's slightly sluggish. 270, a little bit of company there west up through Vasquez, and looks like I-25 south coming into downtown. But no big problem spots. I-25 between downtown and the tech center right at about 10 minutes drive time. With traffic, I'm Jonathan Steele.
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4: 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Number one gutter protection system in the country, according to Forbes. And you can get it right here from Jimmy Key. Thanks, Jimmy.
5: Thank you.
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9: 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You know, his good buddy Kathy Hochul. That plus the latest out of Iran from Lieutenant Colonel Jeffrey Atticott. 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Tonight from 6 to 9 on 630 Cahill.

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1: Welcome, my friends, to the only show of its kind. We're here to solve problems, answer questions, take complaints. We're here to make your life just a little bit better. 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I love how they operate. Now, Roosevelt has a problem with a car dealership. Let's dive into that. Hey, Roosevelt, what is going on?
2: Yes, how you doing? So I purchased this vehicle at Lakeside Auto Brokers back on June 20th, 2026. Put the truck for a test drive. It's a GMC Denali, and we put some fuel in there, which I thought was kind of weird that the car salesman had to put fuel in the car out of his own pocket. Check engine light came on shortly after that. So I took the car home. We plugged in the scanner, found out that the car had a misfire from number 7 cylinder. All right. So before I signed any loan paperwork, I asked.
1: So you were basically at this point, it was just basically a test drive. You didn't do anything.
2: Nope. I didn't do anything yet. So okay. They promised to fix the car. I have a piece of paper signed by them saying fix check engine light, rough idle at full stop.
1: Now, did you end up buying the car?
2: Unfortunately, yes.
1: Okay. Hold on. I'm asking this for a reason, though. When they put that in writing that they were going to deal with the check engine light and get rid of the rough idle, did they put that like on a we owe you? How did they write that? Is it a text?
2: No, it's a we owe you paperwork on their letterhead.
1: It is so vague. What a weird we owe you. I can't say I've ever heard of that before. But go ahead. So they promised they were going to fix the two issues you had, the cylinder misfire and get the check engine light off. So you bought the vehicle. Then what happened?
2: Well, I bought an extended warranty, and that warranty doesn't kick in yet. I have not had a chance to really drive the car. It's been back and forth.
1: When does the warranty kick in? After 30 days? When does the warranty start?
2: 90 days. The warranty starts 90 days and 1,000 miles, which one ever comes first. So that would put the car up to like September 20th or somewhere in that ballpark range.
1: Yeah.
2: And the car is still in the shop, been back and forth in there. It went back in on July 27th with a rod knock. They put lifters in there. They also put an aftermarket device to trick the computer from going into four-cylinder mode.
1: Why did they do that?
2: Because that's a common issue with the 6.2 liter LS motors in these particular applications.
1: So when you come to a stopper, when it's trying to basically save gas, it kicks out of what, right? Six-cylinder or eight-cylinder down to four?
2: Eight-cylinder.
1: And they put some device in there that makes it to where that doesn't happen?
2: Yes.
1: Okay.
2: There's a fix for that. So the thing is, they put a couple lifters in there. GM's fix is that you replace the camshaft, you do both left bank and right bank of the engine.
1: But they found some hack. I get it.
2: Yeah, and so it ends up with a rod knock now, and actually they need to put an engine in it. They're holding my vehicle there, stating that they're waiting for the warranty to kick in first after 90 days before they'll put an engine in it. But I'm like, that. I told them, I said, this doesn't make any sense because my warranty doesn't kick in until I've driven it 90 days, 1,000 miles. You guys put it on the letterhead, says, we owe you to fix the check engine light, rough idle. They're talking about giving me a rental car. There's no communication. They never call. I end up going up there. My wife goes up there, and it's just the same old BS every time. Like they.
1: And how long have they had it now?
2: Oh, they've had this car for a total of like 2 months. I'm getting it back for like a day, and it goes back. Last time it went in was July 27th.
1: So now they're basically saying you got to wait another month for the warranty to kick in. But the ironic part about that is they're assuming this warranty company is going to cover this engine, even though it's obvious it's a pre-existing condition. So what's going to happen? Let's say you do wait 30 days and the warranty company decides not to cover it. What are they going to do?
2: Exactly. And the thing is, the owner is part ownership of the warranty company.
1: What does that mean? How does he own part of the warranty
3: company? 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
1: the
3: name of the warranty company?
2: Let me see here. The name of the warranty company here, let me go through my paperwork. 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It's through Century Automotive.
1: And you're saying the guy that owns the dealership owns part of that?
2: Yes. And this guy.
1: What do you want? Just your money back at this point? What are you trying to figure out? Is there a loan on this vehicle, by the way?
2: Oh, yeah. I owe $28,000 on it because I paid for the extended warranty.
1: Yeah.
2: This will be my second payment that I'm making on this vehicle, and my family and I have not been able to enjoy this vehicle. I purchased that vehicle to be able to buy a boat this summer, have not been able to do none of that. This thing's been back and forth to the shop. And I keep getting the runaround.
1: I can't believe they opened themselves up, John, to a we owe you that states we're going to fix the check engine light and basically the misfire or the rough idle. And now they're saying it needs an engine, and they're going to try to stick it to the warranty company, which apparently this guy owns. Hold on a second. Axeman, let's try to actually call them and get their side to this. On air. I just don't know what to make of it. If he owns the warranty company, I just don't know what to make of it. I think we're missing something here. What are you thinking?
4: Bo might get his second three-way in a day.
1: Yeah, he might. He absolutely might. Speaking of that, we're going to have Joanne on right after this break. So Axeman's going to try to reach out to Lakeside Auto or whomever that was. And see if we can't get a comment or get them on to talk about it. If they can't fix it and they promise to fix it as part of the deal, the we owe you, they really need to let them out of it. I don't know why they think a warranty company is going to actually pay for it. As soon as we come back, Deputy Bo was working on the Christian Brothers call. This woman brought her vehicle to Christian Brothers, a 2015 Cadillac. Listen to this. And it basically was idling rough or it had some kind of problem and a check engine light on. They say, oh, you need a catalytic converter. The CAT's going to be about $6,300, if I recall.
3: It was $9,000, Mark. And then they
1: brought it down to $6,000 when she said no, right?
3: They actually said go ahead, but it was verbal.
1: Yeah, that's what I mean. But that's really not going to matter. Okay. But anyhow, she said, yes, go ahead and fix it, $6,300. But here's where the whole thing got crazy. They call her back up, I guess, after the cats were in and say, whoops, you also need an engine, and that's going to bring it to like $19,000. In the meantime, the vehicle's not even worth close to that. So we had no idea what they wanted. She can't afford, nor should she, put $20,000 into a vehicle that might be worth $15,000, if that. We didn't know if they were going to try to make her pay the $6,000. We didn't know what they were going to do. Are they going to give her the vehicle back? I have no idea. We're going to find out what happened with that right after this. Hold on.
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1: Joe Keanu, my friend, let's talk about retirement. You know what I really want to focus on today is the benefits, and I mean that, of the annuity product you guys sell. Give me just the big time highlights, the best parts of it.
6: Yeah, the best parts, Mark, is actually, you know, number one, safety.
1: People, I love safety.
6: People are not going to lose the money that they put into the annuity or any bonuses or any gains. Think about that. Their principal is totally secure. And this is really what people want in today's economy. I mean, look at the stock market. It's so volatile right now that people are, you know, really scared of losing their money.
1: Yeah.
6: So safety is the number one feature. The second feature.
1: Well, in fact, hold on. I want to stick on that point for a second.
6: Sure.
1: I don't know if people understand this. When the stock market is doing good, you will participate with this product. Your retirement account will grow. It'll grow and grow and grow. And then if the stock market starts going down, it ratchets in. You never lose a dime. Not only do you never lose a dime of principal, but you never lose a dime of gains over time, because when the stock market is bad, you're locked in where you were. When it goes back up, you start building the account value. Keep going, Joe.
6: Yeah, and then the other part is the income for life.
1: Yeah.
6: I mean, this is something that, you know, we just had an event last week, and you were part of the event.
1: Oh, yeah.
6: I want to thank you for that.
1: Sure.
6: You know, people at the end of the event, their biggest concern was, am I going to have enough money when I retire?
1: Yeah, am I going to go through all my money and all of a sudden I can't buy food, or I can't pay for my insurance, or I can't pay for my apartment or my mortgage? Yeah, so you're right. With this product, once you turn on that income stream, you get a check for the rest of your life that you can't outlive. I mean, honestly, if someone lived to be 115, they're still going to get that check. And then tell them the other benefit, what happens if they fall ill.
6: And that's another concern that people have, really concern, is long-term care. You know, right now, the cost of long-term care, whether it is in-home care, assisted living, nursing home care, or dementia care, it's over $10,000 a month, Mark.
1: Wow.
6: Now, the annuity that we have has long-term care benefits.
1: That paycheck.
6: No additional cost.
1: That's right. That paycheck for life. If you need it, doubles. I mean, think about that. If you're getting $5,000 a month from this retirement account till the day you die, and you need it because you can't cook for yourself or clean or shower for yourself, it doubles. And then you can bring in help or maybe go to a facility. So, I mean, those are three great benefits about the product. But I'll tell you what, there's a lot of financial people out there that sell products. I'm going to tell you why to go to Joe real quick. I've known the guy 10, 15 years. He has been in the retirement business coming up on 50 years. You get it? This guy knows what he's talking about. If you want to talk numbers with him, call him up, say, I've got this much in an IRA or 401k. I'm this old. I'm getting ready to retire. What does it look like for me? What would that check each month look like? Call him up directly. In fact, you can call him at 303-779-6600, 303-779-6600, or go to his website, mymoneymyway.com. Thank you, Joe.
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1: Martino Axeman, did you reach out? What is the name of that dealership, guys? I did not put it up here in my notes. Lakeside Auto. What did we find out there, Axeman?
16: Well, it was pretty much the same thing as the last call I made. They knew the topic and they did not care.
1: How did they know the topic? We've had a deal with them before.
16: No, like I'm talking about the last call. Like this other company doesn't want to make a comment or talk about it at all.
1: So just nothing. They won't say a damn thing.
16: Nope.
1: I mean, that's absolutely crazy. We don't even know what their intentions are. Did you actually ask Roosevelt for your money back? Have you asked them to undo the deal at this point?
2: I have. They don't buy a car. They won't buy it back. They won't take it back.
1: And you have a WeO. Can you send me a picture of that WeO, what's on there? Go ahead, Bo. What are you thinking?
3: Is this WeO signed by the dealership?
2: Yes, it's signed by them. It's approved. It's signed by them.
1: I can't believe they did that. I've never heard of someone selling a used car and basically saying, on the WeO, you know, we're going to make the engine right and stop the misfire. Not knowing what it is. I mean, to me, they kind of bought the vehicle there.
4: Why can't you go to, like, the dealer board or something like that?
1: You could go to the dealer board.
3: I think Roosevelt's going to have to, because Roosevelt, I checked the reviews on this Century Service Plus. They're all like one.
4: I don't know why they would even pay for it. I don't think it would be a warranty issue. The warranty is not going to cover something that was a known defect at the time of the purchase.
3: That's true, John.
1: Well, of course not. It's pre-existing. That's good. You know, basically, it's not insurance fraud, but it's fraud.
4: Like, look, this fine pickup out here has a blown engine, but don't you worry, okay?
1: Yeah.
4: We're going to sell you a warranty, and line number one of the things that it'll cover is blown engines, okay? Yeah. So just wait 1 week for it to kick in, and then you can just file a warranty claim and get a brand new engine. That can't possibly work.
1: Roosevelt,
4: right?
1: Can you send me your information? And I'm going to send this over. I'm going to get either Bo on this one. I probably will put Bo on this because he's really good at these car ones. But it, tell me the exact name. Is it Lakeside Auto what?
2: Lakeside Auto Broker.
1: Okay, I see him here. It looks like Colorado Springs, huh?
2: That's correct.
1: Well, how many locations do they have? Do they have quite a few?
2: They have like three or four locations.
1: Yeah, I'm looking at that.
2: From was 4912 Carrera Point, which is 1.7 miles away from my house.
1: Did you give Axe that number?
2: Yeah, the number is 719.
1: Yep.
2: Oh, you're talking about the address or the phone number?
1: No, no, no. Give me the phone number. But if my question, okay, what is the phone number? 719. 268-0100. Is that the one you called, Axeman? Yeah. So, listen, listeners out there, we tried to reach out to them. They have no comment. You heard the story. The guy buys it. They promised to fix the idle. They promised to fix the check engine light. Now it's been 60 days since he bought it. They haven't fixed it. They're telling him to wait another 30 days for the warranty to kick in so they can run it through the warranty. And what did you mean, once again, how do you know or why do you think the owner of Lakeside has something to do with Century as the warranty company?
2: Joseph Lord, the store manager, told me that in person, face-to-face, that the warranty company is partial owned by the owner of Lakeside Auto Broker.
1: Then why would he screw himself?
4: I'm not even buying that, because why in the hell would the guy...
1: screw himself.
4: You know, obligate himself in a transaction to covering an unlimited repair on a vehicle that they're at most making a couple thousand dollars on in this transaction. That's crazy.
1: It makes no sense. What did you find on that auto warranty? Were you looking that up, Bo?
3: Yes. They have 20, 1.1 to 1.6 reviews. I think Roosevelt's going to have problems with this warranty company. I don't think they're going to cover it.
1: I would go
4: straight to the dealer board on this one and try to unravel this deal, including the warranty, because you're never going to come out of this thing okay.
1: No.
4: You got screwed on the warranty. You got screwed on the vehicle itself. The only possible way you come out of this is to unravel the deal.
1: Think about it. 60 days. They're telling them
4: unravel.
1: It's crazy.
3: And he's making payments and he can't use the vehicle.
4: No.
3: John is right. Roosevelt, you need to get a hold of the dealer board today.
4: I mean, I'm not one to say call them on everything, but this is a perfect example
1: of what?
4: Of double dealing, of, you know, self-dealing, and of just blatant misrepresentation of what the purpose of that warranty was, attempting to commit fraud. I mean, they're knowingly saying we're gonna apply this warranty towards a pre-existing condition. On every level, this is a dirty deal that just needs to be unraveled.
1: Big time. In fact, I think the warranty company is, you know, I can't stand these aftermarket warranties, frankly, but they should be warned about this dealer.
4: Yeah.
1: I mean, they really should be warned because this whole thing sucks and the whole thing smells bad. And it's a bad deal. Roosevelt, hold on. Make sure we have all of his information. Let's get it over to Bo. The other thing, Bo, if you email me, I'll send you an information on how he can contact and the best way to contact the dealer board off air. In fact, I'm pretty sure we had on not long ago. I know we did. I can't think of the guy's name, but we got his information. He's part of the dealer board.
3: Oh, really?
1: Oh, cool. Yeah, and I can't remember his information now, but Suzanne will know it. And I'll send it directly over to him, or I'll show you how to do it.
4: Awesome.
1: But let's get that figured out. 303-713-8255. So let's talk Christian Brothers real quick here. So Joanne called up. I'm going to bring her back up. She dropped off her 2015 Cadillac. And basically, they said she needed a catalytic converter. It's going to be $6,300. She agreed. Probably, it's a lot of money, but she still owes money on the vehicle, wanted to get it fixed. But then they called back and said, you actually need an engine. So where do we stand, Bo? I put you on this. I assume you had a three-way call.
3: A three-way call.
1: Okay.
3: And it didn't turn out well.
1: Uh-oh.
3: Joan was on the air with me. We talked to the manager or the guy that runs the shop. His name's Drew. I just asked him if he could make some comments about this engine and the the catalytic converter, and immediately he said, no comment to me. I'm not going to talk to you. And I said, well, you should at least talk to your customer. She's on the other line with me. And so you need to have the
13: conversation.
3: What's that? Sure.
13: And yeah. He hung up.
3: Yes, he did. After
1: so
3: he
1: wait,
3: knew,
1: you were both on, including her, and she still wouldn't talk
3: to you?
1: I
3: included her on my phone call, so at least, because a lot of these people won't talk to me.
1: Well,
3: but
1: hold on. I don't understand. So they refused to talk to her?
3: Yes.
1: That's crazy.
3: Yes. He said, he told me, he says, I can't make any comments.
1: Wait, did he think he was on the radio?
3: No, he did not, Mark. I told him several times I was calling from my personal cell because he already said, your radio show already called once. We have no comment. And I said, the owner of the car is on the phone. Well, we have to have management contact her. And I said, Drew, Joan is on the phone with me right now. Let's get management on the phone. Well, they're kind of busy right now. And I go, I have time to wait. She's on the phone. Let's have a conversation. And then right before he hung up, Joan, I said, well, look, if they're busy, then I want management to call Joan by 2 o'clock today and get a conversation started. I think she should get the vehicle out of there to another shop for a second opinion. Because you're going from $9,000 to $6,000.
1: And now $19,000.
3: Yeah, I mean, this is just...
13: $19,000.
3: So, I want to ask a question. So
1: $19,000.
3: Jones, when they did the catalytic converter, they called Joan and said, you need it done. And they gave a verbal to go ahead with it, but I think...
1: No, That's all you need is a verbal.
3: You don't need a signature?
1: No, on their invoice or work order in their computer, they basically just mark down what time they talked to her. That's all you have to do for the Colorado Automotive Act.
3: Okay, well then you're
13: also
3: probably...
13: Also, it was in good faith.
1: Well, none of that matters. You agreed to do it at $6,300 for the cats. They said that would fix the car, right, Joanne?
13: Correct.
1: Yeah, let's not get sidetracked on other stuff. The bottom line was, she said fix it. They said it would be $6,300. They did whatever they did, and now they're saying that didn't fix it.
3: And
1: they simply got to either take those out and let her take the car or something. That's all
3: Mark,
1: we wanted to find
3: out. That's a great idea. The catalytic converters did not solve the initial problems. I think they should remove the catalytic converters.
1: Well, their diagnosis sucked. Whatever technician they had said this will fix it, right? Or did they say... we need to start here? There might be other options or other issues, Joanne?
13: I asked Drew to remove the catalytic converters if that's what they had to do. He said, I cannot remove them.
1: What? This makes no... So they want you to pay for these, and it didn't fix the car.
17: That's right. And they probably,
1: this is insane.
17: They probably don't have the original equipment to put back on there anymore because it... got disposed of, which they probably
3: are
17: also
3: sold.
17: Exactly.
1: Let me tell you, I don't think she needed all three cats.
3: She just needed a sensor, in my opinion.
1: Well, I don't know what she needed, but this is crazy, though. And they simply won't tell you. Did they tell you to come pay? What did they tell you at this point?
13: For me to come, that I have to pick up the car.
1: Pick up the car and pay did they say you have to pay the $6,000?
13: Yes.
1: This is crazy. I feel like I woke up in cuckoo land.
3: And
1: this is
3: I don't think
1: bonkers.
3: They're going to call her back. I'd like to see if we can get our listeners to call.
1: Yeah, let's do this.
3: Do an online review.
1: Let me calm down just for a second. Let me take this break. I feel like I'm in the Twilight Zone. This will fix your car, $6,300. No, first it's $9,000 will fix it. She goes, I can't do that. Then they call back and all of a sudden it drops $3,000. First of all, that's some shady crap there. How come it didn't start off at $6,000? Hold on, Joanne. I just got you on hold. Think about that, folks. Let me tell you, if you go to a shop and they say it's going to be $9,000 and you say, no way, Jose, and then they call you back and go, oh, it's only going to be $6,000, that's shady. To me, that's shady as hell.
3: And
1: then you agree to it, and they do it, and your vehicle has worse problems
3: now. Now we need 19 grand to fix your engine.
1: Now we need 19,000. What are they? Is Christian Brothers over there shaking down an old lady? And then we call up on the air. They don't have a comment. That's fine. You don't have to come on the show. But when we call up on a three-way call, the caller, Bo on his cell phone, not on air, just trying to figure out what's going on, they still won't say anything.
3: Nope, they just hung up.
1: They just want her to show up and pay $6,300. You know what? Get that location's info up there. What was the guy's name? Alex? Adam?
3: Drew.
1: Put up all the information that I need, what address they're at, what phone number our listeners can hopefully get involved in. And we got to figure this out. This is insane.
3: I feel so bad for these people.
1: It's bananas.
15: 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Dan Kaplis today at 4, 630 KHOW, Denver. Now, impact traffic.
18: Yeah, so far it's been a quiet lunch hour drive. Not a lot of traffic out on the roads, which is good. I-70 to the east between Havana and 225 is still a little sluggish, as well as coming out of the airport on Pena, but really not in a delay mode at this point. 270, a little bit of company out of Commerce City, but I-25 looks really good across the city. Coming north out of downtown all the way up to Northland, wide open, and 10 minutes between downtown and the Tech Center. Even C-470 looks great through Highlands Ranch. With traffic, I'm Jonathan Steele.
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5: All right, 303-713-8255. It's remarkable how many bad car deals are out there, but this one I just find crazy. Absolutely crazy. I'm kind of shocked. The person over there is giving zero information. They want her to come pay for something that didn't fix the car. It's crazy. Christian Brothers. And then this deal with Lakeside Auto is bananas as well. This is like car day, but it's like car day hell. So I want to ask listeners to do something. And I do this for the business's sake. They need to understand how crazy this sounds to people. And be nice when you call up. I'm going to give you Christian Brothers' number. And it's the location that it's at. Now, I'll say this. Not all Christian Brothers are the same. They're owned by different people. So it's a franchise style setup. So it's not all Christian Brothers out there. But this one, you heard the story. YouTubers, do me a favor, reach out and figure out what's going on here. Maybe the owner has no idea what's going on.
6: Right. We're going to help them by calling over there. So maybe the upper management knows what's going on, because Drew could be covering everything up.
5: Yeah, I don't know what's going on. Drew is actually telling this lady she's got to come down and spend $6,300 on a bad diagnosis that they did. They want another $19,000 or whatever for an engine now. It's absurd. Yeah. But I'm going to go back to Joanne on one thing. I know you still owe money on this vehicle, but if it truly does need an engine and we'd like to get it over to Sheridan Auto Tech, yes. I don't know if it's worth doing. I mean, Uncle Kevin can look at it and tell us, but you might be better off just getting a different car, even though you already have that car payment. It's not going to fix your immediate situation to where you need a car. But paying these guys $6,300 that didn't do anything is insane.
7: Yes.
5: So that's...
7: So you call it Sheridan Auto what?
5: Sheridan Auto Tech, but Bo's going to get you that info. Right. So here's what I want to do on this, Bo. First of all, I would like people to call them right now and be nice about it. Honestly, I don't want you to call up there screaming or anything. Yeah. Try to get through to them. We don't understand.
6: We just want some answers.
5: Yeah, we don't understand. Why would she have to pay $6,300 and it didn't fix the vehicle? Why? And I'd also like to know, why did it start at $9,000 and then they discounted it out of the niceness of their heart to $6,300? I don't even think they diagnosed it right. I think they got the whole thing wrong.
6: And they drove the car over there, Mark. Joan and her husband actually drove that 2015 Cadillac to Christian Brothers.
5: So yeah, I don't think they know what they're doing. That's my opinion. Christian Brothers, I don't think your tech knew what he was doing. I think you messed up. I don't understand why it's a big deal now. Why wouldn't you take the new parts out? I don't know if you can send them back. I don't know about that part. I have no idea. But she sure doesn't need them. She sure doesn't need them. Here's her phone number. 720-335-6402. Once again, be nice. And anybody, please call us and tell us what you found out. I would love to know. I would love to know what they tell you. All they have to do is just give her a car back now. They screwed up. In my opinion, they misdiagnosed it. Maybe it did need the cats, but who cares if it needs an engine? Why didn't you just sell her some tires while you were at it? Why not sell her tires, wiper blades, and an air conditioning service, and everything else you can imagine? Sell her all that stuff, then tell her, oh, by the way, you need a $19,000 engine. I can't even believe.

0: the guy saying it, Bo.
1: I know.
0: I have a hard time believing there's someone. Is it? Do they seem arrogant?
1: He seemed a little arrogant on the phone. And also, I want to tell our listeners the location's over at 136 in Holly.
0: So it's that one. Christian Brothers, 720-335-6402. Please do me a favor. Call up. Try to get any information. See, we got to get through to the owner. In fact, Bo, let's figure out who owns that one.
1: You know what I was thinking tonight?
0: We'll get through to the owner.
1: I was thinking maybe trying to call their, find out their corporate offices and make a call to the corporate.
0: We definitely got to get involved
1: I'm going to work on that this afternoon.
0: So be nice when you call. And like I said, most of the time we've had issues in the past with Christian Brothers, and they're all different locations, but they've always come through. But, you know, a couple times we did have to reach out to the corporate. There's no doubt about that.
1: We may have to do it. And I want to say something about our listeners. I really want to appreciate the listeners who stepped up and called that Nissan Volkswagen dealership in Greeley.
0: Because they finally got it done.
1: I could not have got that case finished without our listeners calling. And so thank you for that.
0: Yeah, you guys are part of this show. So think about it. If you can help Joanne out right now like we're trying to, call up. Be nice. If you call up screaming and dropping F-bombs and everything, it goes nowhere. 720-335-6402. We have tried off the air. We have tried calling with literally the caller who owns the vehicle, and they hang up. It's really weird. There's something going on with that guy down there. There's something going on with him. All right, I'm going to take a break. Devin, I promise you're coming up next. We've got some lines open. We got an hour to go, but this break's going to be real quick. 303-713-8255. Get your call in now.
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3: Quiet drive to start off your Monday commute. I-25 north and southbound showing highway speeds through town. If you're heading to DIA, some normal afternoon slowdowns on eastbound I-70. Just after I-270 and approaching Pena Boulevard, only adding a minute or two to your drive with some stop and go on the 225 northbound off-ramp to I-70 eastbound as well. All pretty typical for your Monday afternoon commute. With traffic, I'm Mark Swan.
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5: This is Lee Habib, host of Our American Stories. 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
0: Gravina's. 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
8: All right, 303-713-8255-303. Martino, we got some lines open. We'd love to hear from you. Don't forget, John Fuller in studio with us. We're going to be talking personal injury and just different things about the law next hour as well. So you have any questions about a car accident or anything. John, you do other stuff. For example, I mean, I don't know, are slip and falls something you do? I mean, pretty much anything personal injury.
9: Yeah, and that includes, you know, your large tractor-trailer type accidents, sure, wrongful death cases, ooh, motorcycle cases, automobile cases, slip-and-fall cases, all
8: questions.
9: Of those steps.
8: I yes, have sir. Got questions that you just brought up, especially when you said motorcycle. But hold on, we've got a caller here. Who is this? Devin, what's going on with you, Devin?
10: Hey, Mark, I called in a week or two ago, talked to Tom, and Barry Miller was in the house at the time, and I was looking for a place I could get buy a furnace, cash and carry. I wanted to get a name brand furnace.
8: Wait a minute, cash and carry? Why did you want to cash? Are you going to install it yourself? Was that kind of the deal?
10: Yeah, I want to install it myself.
8: Yep. Oh, nice. So what happened? I mean, did you find one?
10: Yeah, Barry Miller had a guy he recommended to me.
8: He has a guy.
10: Boom, I got.
8: Did it fall off the back of a truck?
11: He's been a good guy.
10: And now I have a furnace.
8: Yeah, I'll tell you, did we give him the other one that's pretty inexpensive, and it's a really good guy, is Bookman. He might have had some in his warehouse. I didn't think of that. But true. Anyhow, okay. How much was it? How much was the furnace, the part?
10: About $3,500.
8: $3,500. Is it the new? Is it the newer or older style? Is it low NOx or what?
10: It is low NOx. I'm pretty sure. I'm not 100% sure on that. It's 97%.
8: Devin, I didn't realize, Bo. I didn't realize you can't walk into a Home Depot and buy a furnace.
11: When Devin called a couple weeks ago, I know Tom reached out, and wholesalers and even me were very, very reluctant to sell the home.
8: Why, in case he burns his house down?
11: Yeah, there's a ton of product liability involved because you got gas and electricity, and a lot of times that will void the manufacturer's.
8: Well, hold on. John, let's get a legal opinion on that real quick. Do you see any issue, if the manufacturer wanted to, but just selling directly to a consumer? I mean, do you think that would bring up a liability issue? Hold on. I'll let you keep that thought there. We're going to be going to the break. But everybody hold tight. We got another hour coming up. Devin, I appreciate you calling. I'll make sure Barry hears that. Barry Miller with Vestera Properties. Hold tight. We'll be back right after this.
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2: ABC News, I'm Michelle Franzen. The U.S. says it's warning a widening of secondary sanctions for countries and financial institutions that continue to do business with Iran. Treasury Secretary Scott Bessent warning that there's no gray area left in this conflict.
3: We know who they are. They know who they are. So when the hammer of U.S. Treasury actions falls upon them, they will have no one to blame but themselves.
2: A trade war brewing within the U.S. and Canada. Canada says it will implement its own tariffs on U.S. goods. That after the Trump administration's 50% hike on some Canadian goods went into effect Saturday. Fire crews in Nevada are battling an out-of-control wildfire northwest of Reno. The Hawk Fire erupted over the weekend and has triggered thousands of evacuations. That blaze scorching 15,000 acres so far. And extreme heat in California's Death Valley National Park is blamed for the death of a French tourist who set out to walk after car troubles, temperatures reaching 116. This is ABC News. The governor of Indiana calling for an investigation into the power company with thousands of residents and businesses in Gary without power for nearly 2 weeks following severe storms. ABC's Alex Perez says crews are still trying to clear much of the debris.
6: Getting all of this debris cleaned up is also very important. Many residents have joined a class action lawsuit accusing the utility company of not doing enough to prepare for those violent storms. The utility company says they are working around the clock to get everybody back on, and they anticipate that could be by some point tomorrow.
2: In Massachusetts, the trial of Lindsay Clancy is nearing an end with closing arguments set to begin this week. The mother is charged with killing her three children in 2023. Defense attorneys claim Clancy suffered from postpartum psychosis. Ukraine marking Independence Day and 35 years since breaking away from Russia. UK's new Prime Minister Andy Burnham today on his first visit to Ukraine, showing solidarity and helping Ukraine defend against Russian attacks. Michelle Franzen.
14: It's back to school for Denver Public Schools today, and the district is now asking drivers to slow down and pay close attention to kids crossing the streets. Distracted driving through school zones is a huge problem. Denver Public Schools currently have 45 crossing guards, but apparently more are needed, and they're hoping to get more funding to hire more crossing guards in the future. The Boulder County Health Department is warning the community about a very dangerous form of fentanyl that happens to be making the rounds in the illicit drug market in the county. Officials are saying you should assume any pill, or even powder for that matter, obtained outside of a pharmacy may very well contain dangerous fentanyl. They also suggest carrying drug test strips to check for fentanyl, and always make sure to carry naloxone with you. And naloxone is available in several areas for free, and it's easy enough for just about anybody in the public to carry. But once again, Boulder says be wary of the drugs. I'm Nia Bender.
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16: Heading south of town, we've got a crash on southbound I-25 approaching Castle Pines Parkway exit 188 with two left lanes blocked now by emergency crews. This one's fairly new. We're seeing about 5 minutes of delays through the stretch there. North into the Denver Metro, pretty quiet drive to start off your week. I-25 north and southbound, otherwise showing highway speeds. I-70 east and westbound, easy driving to and from DIA and out west into the high country. With traffic, I'm Mark Swan.
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23: Hey, it's Joe Pags going up Cahill on Mamdani, already on a vacation, and his own governor is turning on him. You know, his good buddy Kathy Hochul. That plus the latest out of Iran from Lieutenant Colonel Jeffrey Atticott. 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

0: 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Now, Tom Martino.
1: Welcome, my friends, to the only show of its kind. We are here to make your life a little bit better. We get directly involved. You've been listening the last 3 hours. You kind of get that. We had some car issues. We call over. We try to get things fixed. I mean, honestly, we try to get your money back. We try to be there when, for multiple different reasons, we try to be there. But unlike any other show, and Tom has always said this, there is no other show of this kind. Think about this, though. If you need to hire an attorney, John Fuller joins me in studio, by the way. John, how much is like how much is an attorney these days? I know you always participate in the case itself, a percentage basis, so you don't charge like an hourly. But if you got a good criminal defense attorney, what, like, is there a going rate? Is it $500-$600 an hour? I mean, it could be $1,000. It's everywhere.
2: I think it's probably going to be in that range for somebody good. I mean, you know, it's like anything else. There's a spectrum, right?
1: Yeah, of course.
2: There's a spectrum of talent, and you can hire somebody for probably $200 an hour out there, but
1: you don't want them if you're up against something.
2: You don't want to pay your money to help that guy get the experience you need at that moment, okay?
1: Yeah. So but think of what I'm saying, though. Like that $6,000 that we're talking about from the lady that called up, Christian Brothers, basically told her she needs catalytic converters. She agreed to $6,300. Then they called her up after they did them and say, whoops, you actually need an engine.
2: Really? Yeah, sorry about that.
1: I don't even know how that happens, but I'm not going to get off on that tangent right now. But she called us up. What's she going to do? Hire an attorney at $500-$600 an hour to go after them? They would probably want a $6,000 retainer just to start. So we have this avenue for you. So if there is a bad contractor you want to talk about, or you do need help with an automotive shop, or a bad car deal, we had one of those today. We get directly involved. We have deputies. We have attorneys like John Fuller. We have all kinds of great people at referralist.com that make this show go around. So if
3: then you
1: have,
3: know, Mark.
1: Go ahead.
3: The show did a great thing for that Adrian at the Nissan Volkswagen dealership.
1: Oh, yeah, getting the guy's title.
3: If he would have had to hire a lawyer to try to sue them to get the title, correct, it would have been $5,000 or $6,000.
1: Hey, can you imagine having to get an attorney to sue a company you bought a car from because they want it back?
3: It's possible that could have happened if he didn't call the Martino show.
1: It's great. Then I started thinking, Bo, with that one. And I asked John Fuller this. I said, could you imagine if you bought a car and a week later you wanted out of the deal? They'd never let you out of the deal. But they were trying to tell him to bring the car back.
3: They were demanding about it.
1: It's crazy. I think the whole world's gone Looney Tunes. I really do. Sometimes I just don't understand where businesses are coming from. I guess maybe if you want to make a lot of money these days, you simply just don't talk or do anything right. You just try to collect all the cash you can. I mean, there are people that do that. This Christian Brothers one really does have me upset. I do want to pivot here a little bit. 303 Martino, by the way. Any questions? Any help you need? 303 Martino. John, I wanted to pivot to personal injury just in general. So you guys will do, your firm or you will do pretty much anything personal injury, or at least look at the case, you know, and give people an idea. And I was talking about slip and falls a little bit. Is that like a big thing? How does that work? You're in a Walmart or a King Supers. And really, if you just fall, I mean, and you do break something, let's say you actually have good injuries, but how do you determine whether or not Walmart, King Supers, Walgreens, whoever it is, owes you money? I mean, if you're old and frail and trip over your shoe, just because you're in a store doesn't mean anything.
2: Nope, sure doesn't. As I've said 100 times, there is a statute in Colorado called the Premises Liability Statute that says, and for we're talking here customers in stores and stuff, that's called an invitee in Colorado. And for an invitee, the landowner is responsible for their unreasonable failure to take reasonable steps to protect against a dangerous condition that they knew of or that they should have known of. So, if you trip over your shoe, probably not going to have a case. If you trip over a banana peel, may have a case, may not have a case. If they knew or should have known about the banana peel being where it was, then likely you do. So, it really comes down to the law makes sense. We want landowners to be you know, proactive about safety. We, you know, safety is by far the best course of action, okay? If you have a dangerous condition, you have a pothole, you have a loose rail, you have a slippery stair, you have a propensity of water to freeze up under a downspout or something, we want landowners to go and fix those things so the public is not at risk. And the way we do that is we make them responsible when they don't fix it and somebody gets hurt. It's really quite simple. Now, there's a million different variables of that, whether it's, you know, government, whether it's a premises liability with the Governmental Immunity Act component to it. I mean, if it's not an invitee situation, I mean, there's thousands of different variables that go into it. But the general premise for premises liability is that if there's a dangerous condition and you get hurt, generally we're going to hold the landowner responsible.
1: You kind of made me think outside of the business. When I think of you, because most of your cases are automotive. I mean, that's where the most accidents are, let's just face it. So we were talking semi-trucks, motorcycles. There's no difference. There's no one out there, even if they have advertisements like, I forget what they used to be called, but like the motorcycle attorney. Like they specialize in that. There really is no difference, right? I mean, people like motorcycle cases, I would assume, attorneys like yourself, I don't know. Do you like? I can understand liking a case with a big semi because usually the insurance is going to be there to actually cover the damages compared to someone with $25,000 minimal. But on a motorcycle, how does that generally look?
2: It works the same way. I mean, these people that advertise for cases. Now, I mean, listen, there are niches that require specialized knowledge.
1: Like what?
2: Like semi-accidents, you know, large commercial vehicles. That is a whole separate area of the law. It involves the Federal Motor Carrier Safety Administration. There are countless state regulations and federal regulations that stack on top of each other. There's a whole body of law that dictates how long the guy's got to be off duty and take, you know, rest and issues about the carrier and the brokers and the shippers. And I mean, it's a very complex area of the law. You need to know what the heck you're doing. It is not just a traditional car accident case.
1: Got it.
2: Even though two vehicles did run into each other and bad things happened. That part is where the similarities end. Okay. Motorcycle accidents. They are unique in the sense that there are different coverages that come into play. There are some, you know, we tend to think in terms of car accidents that your UMs just stack automatically on top. But there are policies in Colorado that exclude motorcycles, that we don't have the same stacking. But by and large, a guy that gets on a motorcycle and gets in an accident, the laws of physics are the laws of physics.
1: You're going to be more hurt.
2: You may not like the, you know, the application of the law, but you will follow it. People on motorcycles get more hurt than people inside a steel cage strapped into a seat.
1: Yeah.
2: So the damages are going to be greater, and that means you're likely to have a better recovery, all things else being equal, if you can find the insurance for the coverage.
1: You made me think of something when Compass was shopping my automotive, but particularly my motorcycle coverage, mm-hmm. which is separate, you know.
2: Right.
1: They said, we found it cheaper, but there's a caveat to it. I said, what? This particular company, and I forget who it was, doesn't cover the passenger. And I thought, that's odd.
2: Why?
1: I don't know why, but it was a little cheaper. I said, no, I'll stay with Progressive.
2: Exactly.
1: That's what I had.
2: And so you didn't buy that.
1: No, but
2: why would you?
1: Well, that's crazy, thinking like my wife's on the back and something happens and she has no coverage.
2: Right.
1: And I'm thinking more of the UM than anything there.
2: But see, that's a great example because I'm telling you, people do not interview their insurance people. Listen, the dumbest thing you can do, in my opinion, is go online to all these different insurance companies, pick out the cheapest thing you can find and buy it, okay? That's just plain dumb. I don't care who you are. You really need to sit down and become educated about what these individual products are and whether or not you need them, don't need them, or can't live without them, and make that part of your analysis to decide what insurance you have. I get it. Good insurance costs more money.
1: Oh, yeah.
2: But, gosh, I get calls every week from people that are like, you know, they're starting to tell me their story, and it's like, let me guess, you just had liability on that car. Yep, that's right. You know, do you have MedPay? Nope, waived it. You know, do you have insurance? Nope, don't have health insurance. And it's like, What did you think was going to happen? You're just so good of a driver that you can avoid the two-thirds of people in Colorado that have minimal limits or no insurance, and then you think when something bad happens that you can wave a wand and make something good come out of the fact that the other guy had no insurance, and neither do you. So
1: to that point, what is always crazy to me is people will spend a lot of money on liability going, oh, I want to protect my assets. If I run into somebody, I've got a $1 million house. I want to have $500,000 coverage and an umbrella, and they want to protect their assets, which they should. But they never think of UM. Like, I don't even want that. They don't think of protecting themselves. They think of protecting their assets, but if someone with no insurance or minimum hits them and they don't have UM coverage, I mean, they have nothing. There's nowhere to go after. There's no insurance to go after.
2: Listen, you know, we've all heard the estimates that most households are only like two or three paychecks away from bankruptcy or something. And I don't know what the stat is, but it's not good.
1: No, okay? It's not.
2: So let's just take the average example. If your breadwinner in your household gets taken out by an accident and is stuck in the hospital for 3 weeks and then in a rehab facility for another 2 or 3 weeks, and you're 5, 6, 8, 10 weeks out,
1: something's gone, like you're paralyzed,
2: or if somebody is gone and can never enter the workforce again, I mean, you're done. Your house goes away, your cars go away. I mean, unless you truly own everything and have a huge nest egg, your existence as you know it is done.
1: Okay. And that's why you get that coverage.
2: You're buying this umbrella, and I've had 1,000 people tell me, I got $1 million of coverage. And you're like, hold on, bud. You've got $1 million of liability, but you didn't cause the accident. So that never comes into play, and it never would have covered anybody else in your car under any circumstance. It's liability coverage, right? What did you have for UM? Well, 50, nothing. You know, 100,000, something like that. It's like that. But you just ran up $300,000 in medical bills in 4 days in the ICU. You know, what good does your $100,000 of UM do for you
1: at
2: that point? It's nothing. You've got to educate yourself. Insurance is about protecting you and your family. And I can only do what you've set the stage for when I get involved in an accident. We don't get to go back and change the insurance that you bought.
1: Boy, that'd be nice.
2: Wouldn't it? We have to deal with the decisions that you made. And when you made bad ones, it's really hard to come back and make something good out of it. I always love when people, you know, well, so-and-so on the TV said they get $1 million. You know, why can you only get 25? It's like, look,
1: because they had $1 million in insurance.
2: There was $1 million insurance. Or, you know, the joke is, you got $1 million. How do you get $1 million from that attorney? Well, start with a $2 million policy or something, you know?
1: Yeah, yeah.
2: But the reality is you don't get $1 million out of a case with no insurance or minimal limits or something like that. It just can't happen.
1: Do you see that more and more or less and less? Are people getting better? Like, they call you up after they got hit by somebody. You're talking about their case. Are you starting to find in general people are getting more than minimal, or there's no real change? People are just going for the cheap stuff. And I realize everybody's different.
2: Yeah. I don't know. The stats are what the stats are. I mean, I did the research a year or two ago, and it was like two-thirds of the people in Colorado have none or minimal limits.
1: Both think about
2: that's
1: that.
2: That's crazy, but true.
1: Two-thirds have either zero insurance or state minimum. That's incredible.
2: The thing to me is that I think about, and I talked about it earlier when I said, you know, 25 grand was a lot more money 25 years ago than it is today. We get policy limits a lot more today than we used to, but I feel like those limits are not necessarily a windfall kind of outcome. Sometimes it's just like, well, we'll tender the limits, and all of the work that we do is in trying to negotiate those medical bills. And
1: that's what you did for us.
2: Yeah, work out everything on the backside of cases, because stuff is so expensive. These ERs are, you know, $25,000, $50,000, $100,000 in a day.
1: You negotiated with, I think it was Sky Ridge.
2: Yeah.
1: when we hired you for Addie's case, $38,000 just, you know, for the hospitals. Like, it was nothing. It was an MRI.
2: Like three MRIs and a CAT scan or something. And
1: 37,000. But what was amazing, so you got policy limits for us. Right. We got every penny they had in insurance. But I was like, wow, I mean, after that bill, that's going to be almost nothing. But then whatever you did in the background, he got it down, Bo, yeah, from 35 plus down to like $3,000, which I assume would be a normal amount.
2: Wow. Yeah.
1: How come hospitals can charge whatever they want?
2: I don't know, but I can tell you, I saw in a case recently where a catastrophic injury case where I honestly saw a huge big hospital in town, I'm not going to name them, that had a bill of like, I don't know, $300,000-$400,000 that literally took from an insurance company as complete satisfaction, like a 5 or 7% payment on it. I mean, $5 to $7 on the hundred to be fully compensated. So there's so much markup in this stuff that I'm not.
1: So you're not just the attorney; you're also really a negotiator.
2: Yeah, that's
1: all right. We got to take this break. Dragon, Dragon yelled at me so loud my mic fell. 303-713-8255. Any questions you have, 303 Martino. Oh, and I want to ask you after this break. Listen, I'm going to switch gears a little. We're still going to talk personal injury and stuff, but this case with this woman that killed her three kids, don't get on there yet. I want to know your thoughts on it because you were a criminal defense attorney back in the day. Hold on.
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16: It's a hot one for your Monday. Temperatures today in the low 90s, and then we do have a chance for some showers and thunderstorms as we get into later on this afternoon. I'm Fox 31 Pinpoint Weather Team meteorologist Kylie Burse.
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1: All right, 303-713-8255. Bo and I were talking, I'm going to go right to the phones, but the Watts family murders. I totally forgot about that. He killed his two kids and his wife, and that was here in Colorado. And I'm trying to remember where, 2018. Yep, 2018 in Frederick. That was crazy. But what made me think about this is this case going on now where this woman killed, killed her three kids. There was a woman not long ago that drowned her kids in a bathtub like that, one after another. That postpartum, I guarantee it's real as it gets, but I'll be curious John's thoughts on that, but I'm going to go to the phones first. Dan, what's going on with you, man?
20: Hey, Mark. Thanks. Last week, I think Tom had an HVAC guy on, and Tom had asked him about swamp coolers. We've got like a 3,600 square foot house. We've got one that's on the roof. It's 25 years old, and it was great. And at one time, Xcel was giving, I think, some sort of rebates for them. I wonder what was the knock against swamp coolers.
1: Well. I can tell you this. I don't know anybody that works on them anymore. All the big guys, they stay away from them because of liability. They're generally sitting up on the roof. Think of any leaks.
3: Right? Leaks going down into the attic.
1: I don't know, but Bo,
3: I can tell you a little bit about it, Dan.
1: Hey, Dan, hang that phone up.
0: You want me to get that for you?
1: Yeah, you want me to reach out? Go ahead. But why do you think they have just gone downhill or gone away?
3: Oh, I have a choice. Back in the day of all HVAC equipment, I have an evaporative or swamp cooler at my house. I really like them because you're only running a quarter horsepower motor instead of a two horsepower compressor. Now, XL Energy does give a rebate on the ones that have the thick pads, the Master Cool series, because they are highly efficient. But I like swamp coolers because of our dry climate.
1: You like the humidity.
3: I like the humidity, and a lot of people, contractors will not work on them, not because of the swamp cooler itself, but because of the water lines going up through the attic and to the through the roof.
1: One of the bigger companies, I'm going to put this guy in
3: one. Better get that call, Dan.
1: One of the bigger companies we represent got out of them years ago. They fixed one on a roof, and I don't remember the whole story, but I remember it was over $150,000 all said and done.
3: It dripped on a grand piano.
1: I don't know what happened, but I remember going, and that was the last swamp cooler we worked on, and they pretty much got rid of it. I think Bookman's. Does he work on them?
3: He works on them, and we also have Jay at J&J HVAC. He's the guy that put the did that engine for that lady a couple years ago that didn't have heat for 3 or 4 months.
1: Oh, that was crazy. Well, I thought that was Bookman.
3: No, Bookman did the free furnace install for the lady whose husband committed suicide.
1: God, we have got great referral members.
3: So we got two good people that'll do a swamp cooler.
2: I mean, there's a spectrum of swamp coolers too. I mean, I had one on my commercial building, but it was stupid expensive. But we had no other option because it was a 115-year-old building.
1: Yeah,
2: and it had no ducting or anything like that in there. But that sucker couldn't leak if you wanted it to. And you know, but nobody's going to spend $10,000 on a swamp cooler if they could get away with a regular air conditioner.
1: How much is one, Bo, generally, like nowadays? Not wholesale, but I mean, is it 10 grand?
3: Are you talking about a new installation? Or
1: a brand new one installed in the house.
3: Where you have to cut into the roof, add the ductwork, probably 18 grand.
1: That sounds horrible.
3: Now, replacement's probably half.
1: Now, you know about mini splits, though, right, John? You were saying without ductwork, those things have come a long way. Those heat pumps now are absolutely crazy. They're expensive, though.
2: They are. Yeah, I have had a mini split before, and I like them a lot.
1: Fix-It sells a lot.
2: It was not really an option because the building was multi-floor, and you would have needed about 50 of them to do the building, and so it just didn't
1: make sense.
2: The cost of it really just didn't make sense in the end.
1: Interesting, you said it was all brick. That's got to be just expensive on a mini split because you got one outside and one part inside. And now you're going through brick. Wow. Let me see if he answered his phone. You got any more questions, man?
20: I just wanted to know, one sort of comment was that it cost me a lot less than the people next door to me who we've got two central air units. I mean, mine, our bill is like, $200 a month
1: for why? I guess I kind of missed. Not for a swamp cooler, it's not.
20: Well, no, not for just the swamp. Not for just the swamp cooler.
1: Yeah.
20: But for the whole bill.
1: Yeah.
20: I mean, it's nothing.
1: Yeah, it's cheap compared to someone with AC. So, but what do you do when it's 110 out? I mean, yesterday, the last 2 days have been really hot. Does it actually cool the house? Is it decent?
20: It's great.
3: Yeah, mine works good.
20: Fantastic. And I keep it on low. I keep it on low, and it's great. And meanwhile, I hear the guys next door to me. He's got that compressor going
1: all the time.
20: Virtually, you know, all the time. That's right.
1: You know, I looked at my usage on my upstairs one and my downstairs in the last few days, and I was kind of happy. I got it set on 72. That's where we keep it.
3: Okay.
1: And the one upstairs is running about 30% of the day on a hot day. The one downstairs is about 20% of the day. I think that sounds pretty normal, or?
20: It does. That's great.
1: Yeah, but we've got a lot of stuff blocking the sun. We got big trees around us, so our house kind of stays a little naturally cool just because of the location. So
3: Dan, to answer your question, if you're If you're looking for someone to install it, I can give you a couple names off air that the show is using.
1: Well, I call Bookman's if he does them. Bookman's, I like that guy.
3: Yep.
1: Yeah. All right, you know, Dan.
20: Ours is there. Okay, thank you.
1: You're welcome, man. 303-713-8255. John, I know you kind of grimaced when I said it, but you were a criminal defense attorney. I mean, I can't even understand. I get the insanity defense with this woman, but what does that truly mean? To the best of your knowledge, what does that mean? There's no doubt she's crazy. Jeffrey Dahmer was crazy. Normal people that aren't crazy don't eat people and put them in their fridge. I think we can all agree. But he's sitting in, well, actually, he died in prison, but he went to prison. And there's no doubt he was freaking guilty as hell. And there was no doubt he was insane as hell. So I get the idea, but explain kind of the difference. What do they have to prove for her to get off and go to a mental institution?
2: Well, so here's basically the deal. We require a something called mens rea in criminal law, and it's a guilty mind. It basically means that you're aware of the wrongfulness of the conduct and you choose to do it anyway.
1: So you know you shouldn't do it.
2: Yeah, I mean, it's like saying, let's say that we're in a store together and I pick up a expensive item like a phone or a gift card or something, and I slide it into your coat pocket without you knowing, right? And you walk out the front door and the alarm goes off and they find the thing in your pocket and they charge you with theft or shoplifting or whatever, right?
1: Yeah.
2: You did not form the intent or the guilty, you know, you didn't.
1: So even though I technically shoplifted,
2: you shoplifted it. You took it out the store without paying for it. You possessed it. I mean, on every level,
1: but I didn't have the
2: all
1: intent.
2: Of those elements were there. Let's lock the guy up. But you're like, whoa, wait a second. I didn't intend to steal anything. That dirtbag John that I'm here with stuck it in my pocket, right? So you didn't form the intent to commit the crime.
1: So they're trying to prove that she really had no idea what she was doing
2: was
1: wrong.
2: Incapable. This is their allegation, okay?
1: Yeah.
2: That she was incapable of knowing the difference between right and wrong because of the sickness that she has, whatever that may be, that she didn't form the intent and didn't, you know, understand and acknowledge or whatever the wrongfulness of the conduct. That's really the essence of it, right?
1: All right, wait, hold on. We'll pick it up right after this.
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23: Pretty quiet drive throughout the Denver metro for your early afternoon commute. South of town and heading to Castle Rock, southbound I-25, a recent crash at Castle Pines Parkway exit 188 is all cleared up. Moved over to the right shoulder with all lanes open. Still seeing some slow traffic back from Ridgegate Parkway, adding a couple minutes to your commute. Into town, I-70 east and westbound flowing free. To and from DIA, no complaints out west into the high country. With traffic, I'm Mark Swan.
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1: Gravina's. Let me tell you about Nick Gravina and the great guys at Gravina's. You know, they represent, listen to this, you need windows, siding, doors. 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
4: All right, 303-713-8255. By the way, this hour brought to you by Gravina's. We just talked about them. They're great guys. If you need siding, if you need doors, windows, I cannot think of a better choice. You're going to love dealing with Nick and the gang there. They're just really, really good people. In fact, I think he's coming in soon. And John, it's funny. Like, I assume when lawyers get together, you guys talk about different cases. I mean, it's just part of your life. That's what you are, right? I mean, yay or nay? Or do you try to get away from it?
5: You try to get away from it.
4: But at a party, everybody's got to be asking you.
5: We'll go to these classes, these CLE classes and stuff, continuing education.
4: Yeah.
5: And, you know, every question, it can't just be a question. It's always got to be like, well, I had a case one time where blah, blah, blah, and everybody's like, oh. Here we go again, 14-part with 16 subparts, like a Dimitri question.
4: What's kind of worse, though, is when you're in the window business like Nick. Right. If I ask him a question, he knows way too much about windows, siding, and doors.
5: Right.
4: He lives it, breathes it, knows the entire product line. He'll break down things like, triple pane, yeah, but if the double pane is this wide, it could be better than the triple pane. Blah, blah, blah, blah.
5: And you get like, argon gas, and it's better than the nitrogen, and the expansivity coefficient of the blah, blah, blah.
4: I always joke with him. I said, boy, you've got to be great at parties. Now, he really is a super guy, but that's a Gravina's, everybody. The sour is brought to you by it. Now, I do want to hop back because we're running out of time.
5: Yep,
4: let's go back to this woman killed her three kids. I'm going to kind of tell you where I'm coming from. I understand and truly believe she was out of her mind, whacked out, probably didn't know what she was doing. I remember the woman that drowned her three kids. Mm-hmm. Basically, the devil told her to do it, and it was going to be good for the kids, and the jury agreed, and she was... I guess she just went to a mental institution instead of prison. So, but you forget about the victims. Imagine a kid, 8 years old, and I think the youngest was 8 months or five, three, whatever the three were. Can you imagine what would be worse than the mother that feeds you, killing you, strangling you right there? Your own mother killing you has got to be the worst thing in the world for a child or for anybody. Imagine a wife whose husband strangles her. But these are little kids. They are the true victims of it. And that's why I just think she

0: needs to go to prison, even if she was whacked out. But that's just my opinion. What do you think?
1: Hey, listen, it's an absolute tragedy. Okay, there's no way that you can reconcile what she did with what any normal person would ever do.
0: Yeah,
1: and I think that's really the part and parcel of this thing. And I am not advocating for one side or the other here.
0: Yeah,
1: I'm just throwing it out there. Okay, but I will tell you this, and I happened to see one of the witnesses on in her trial, and it was a doctor named Peter Bregan, and I know Peter Bregan because I hired Peter Bregan in one of my cases many years ago, and in doing so, I read a couple of the books that he had written, and one of them's called Medication Madness, and it is a treatise on how people get on these, you know, these serotonin reuptake inhibitors, these antipsychotic or antidepressant medicines and stuff. And those drugs are just given out just freely. You know, you go to the doctor and they're like, oh, fill out this depression, you know, questionnaire or something. And they just hand out these drugs. But for some people, these drugs have horrible consequences. And they eventually result in these people doing things that they could not in a million years imagine themselves doing. And it really, truly all stems back to that medication. So things happen and people do crazy stuff that is not in their nature to do.
0: But they're still, it's still the victim.
1: I don't understand postpartum stuff. I will never claim to understand it. I don't. I'm not going to say pro or con or plus
0: or
1: minus
0: or
1: anything.
0: Is that what that doctor was there for? Or he was basically talking about the meds?
1: Yeah, he was an expert in some capacity in the case. I didn't listen to what he was saying, but I know him. And but this lady, I think, based on all the protesters that are outside supporting her, is that they're claiming that this was really the byproduct of postpartum, you know, psychosis
0: and all the medication
1: and all that stuff. Yeah, so it's horrible. Nobody thinks that it's an equal trade for what the victims went through to what her consequence is going to be. But I think that that's typical in every case. How can you put somebody in a box for life in exchange for somebody else's life and say that that's an even trade? It's not.
0: It's not.
1: It's an imperfect system, and it will be imperfectly administered here as well, no matter what the outcome is. You still have three beautiful kids that are gone. And
0: no matter what
1: the court does, you can take her off and, you know, drive her off the top of the tallest building in town. You're not going to change the fact that these kids, these precious little children, are gone.
0: I really do think she probably did snap. I really do.
1: Of course she did.
0: I don't think she realized what she was doing. Oh, it's so hard to believe that, though. All right, everybody hold tight.
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3: Pretty quiet drive throughout the Denver metro for your early afternoon commute. South of town and heading to Castle Rock, southbound I-25, a recent crash at Castle Pines Parkway exit 188 is all cleared up. Moved over to the right shoulder with all lanes open. Still seeing some slow traffic back from Ridgegate Parkway, adding a couple minutes to your commute. Into town, I-70 east and westbound flowing free. To and from DIA, no complaints out west into the high country. With traffic, I'm Mark Swan.
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5: This is Lee Habib, host of Our American Stories. On our next episode, we'll tell the tale of America's greatest general, Dwight D. Eisenhower. 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
0: All right, if you need a home loan, I'm going to tell you one name, and you're going to absolutely thank me for it like everybody else has. 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
10: ABC News, I'm Michelle Franzen. The U.S. says it will impose sanctions on countries and financial institutions continuing to do business with Iran. Treasury Secretary Scott Bessent says the U.S. is trying to put a chokehold on Iran's economy. ABC's Karen Travers says there's no timeline, though, on the sanctions.
11: He said that this is really a threat right at this point. The Treasury Department had announced that countries will be given a timeline, a defined timeline, to shut down Iran-related activity that the administration has identified and said if they fail to act, Treasury will act, but we don't have the details of what that timeline is. That has not been released publicly.
10: In response to the U.S. 50% tariffs placed on Canadian imports, Canada says it will oppose tariffs on U.S. goods starting in September. President Trump also threatening to double tariffs, he says, in January. In Nevada, evacuations continuing northwest of Reno, where crews are battling the Hawk Fire. It broke out over the weekend. This is ABC News. The investigation into the sudden death of Hayden Panettiere continues. The actress's estranged mother now speaking out in an interview with Good Morning America.
12: Leslie Vogel telling ABC's Rhiannon Alley about the moment she learned her daughter had died from a possible drug overdose, days before her 37th birthday.
13: I was numb. I was just numb.
12: The actress suffered cardiac arrest last week. The police report claims her on-and-off-again boyfriend Brian Hickerson and his brother Zach were there and called 911. Hickerson pleaded no contest in 2021 to felony charges alleging he had abused Panettiere.
10: ABC's Allison Kosick. Prosecutors in the trial of Lindsay Clancy calling rebuttal witnesses today. The mother is charged with killing her three children, with defense attorneys claiming Clancy suffered from postpartum psychosis. Closing arguments are set to begin this week. I'm Michelle Franzen, ABC News.
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16: Built a working group of residents who are weighing in on data center regulations. Mayor Mike Johnston says this was spurred on by residents.
17: We heard clear feedback from neighbors that they were worried about making sure that they weren't going to see their utility rates go up, or they weren't going to see unnecessary constraints on water use in the middle of a drought. We wanted to make sure it wasn't an impact on neighborhoods.
16: The working group is going to have around 20 people responsible for making recommendations on what's next for the future of data centers here in Denver. Well, I-70 is back to normal in Bennett after it was closed for about 9 hours from Saturday night into Sunday. CSP and CDOT closed the highway in both directions after a semi-trailer full of hydrogen peroxide apparently burst into flames. The driver was able to detach the cab from the trailer and they weren't hurt. Hazardous materials crews were called in to take care of the fire and any possible leaks. People who lived near the interstate were also told to stay indoors. I'm Nia Bender.
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19: It's been a pretty quiet drive throughout the Denver Metro to start off your week. I-25 north and southbound showing highway speeds through town. No complaints down south to Castle Rock and Colorado Springs as well. Back to town on the northeast end, we're starting to see some normal westbound slowdowns on I-270 through Commerce City. Some stop-and-go traffic approaching Vasquez. East of there to DIA, I-70 eastbound, some slower speeds between Havana and 225. With traffic, I'm Mark Swan.
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30: Good morning, goobers. The sun's rising up over the land of the free and the home of the brave, and it's time for the show that's trying to keep it that way. The Situation with Michael Brown. But wait, you can't just listen. There's rules of engagement. If you want to be a good goober, you got to text the former undersecretary at 33103. Start your message with Mike or Michael, not Brownie, because that won't work, and tell him how you really feel. Send him chasing squirrels or down a rabbit hole. Then there's Dragon Redbeard. Well, he kind of runs the show. And if you've got nothing better to do, like you're not swerving to miss potholes or sitting on the pooper, you're going to go to your free-to-you iHeartRadio app that you downloaded because you're a good goober, hit that little red microphone button, and leave a talkback. But hey, if Dragon doesn't play your talkback and you want to hear all the other talkbacks, you can go to Brownie's website.
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30: 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That's on Fridays. We keep coming back for more because the dumbassery is our crack and Brownie's dealing it. Have a great day, goobers!
1: Good morning, Michael. I hope you and Dragon are both doing well on this fine Monday morning. Quick question. Why are all these schools shutting early due to heat because they don't have AC when I thought there was this huge money push during COVID to put new systems because of ventilation into schools? What happened to that?
4: Don't forget the pot money, too. The pot money was supposed to go to the schools. Well, buildings, but yeah, that too.
5: Ventilation and air conditioning, to me, are two entirely separate things if I'm a good bureaucrat. And I need $20 million or $1 billion for air conditioning, but for just gigantic fans, that, you know, like the big giant ones you can get at Home Depot, just the fans. They're big box fans. They're like, you know, 4 feet wide and 4 feet high. You can get those for $1,000, you know, a bunch of them for $1,000. So that's what they did. That was the ventilation. Wow. You may recall that I have discussed in the past the Douglas County Board of County Commissioners and some of the kind of silly, stupid, outrageous, shady kind of things that they engage in. And I want to go through another example of that today. And I don't know how long this is going to take me, but I promise that if you're listening nationally, or you're listening in Fort Collins, or you're listening in Grand Junction, you're listening in Sterling, or anywhere else, you need to pay attention to this one. Because it just seems to me that sloppiness, or sometimes, you know, sloppiness, if you're really sloppy in something, it makes you appear sometimes devious without even meaning to. I don't know if that's the case here or not. But what I've discovered really does bother me, because I'm a stickler for, you know, in the practice of law, there is the substantive law, for example, what constitutes a crime. But then there's also procedural law. You study civil procedure and you study criminal procedure. So in the civil cases, you're learning about what a tort is, what are the elements of a tort, damages, you learn all of those things, and then you learn about the procedure in which you deal with those issues, and the same is true in criminal law. In criminal law, there is the crime. You know, murder is defined as having, let's just say, six elements. And so the state has to prove beyond a reasonable doubt all six elements in order to be guilty of murder. But you also learn about criminal procedure, how you go through the entire process to get to that point. So substantive and procedure are both important. And if you screw up one, you screw up the other. Let's go back to May 16 this year. Now, that date's important for a reason. In Douglas County, a woman named Kaylin Bockenfield notarized her boss's signature on a contract that was worth $937,500, almost $1 million. $937,500. Now, Kaylin Bockenfield is a Colorado notary public. Her commission is, just to be precise, number 20194021858. Her notary commission expires on June 20, 2027. That is the official state record. Now, Kaylin Bockenfield is also an executive assistant at the Douglas County Economic Development Corporation. Her boss is Ellie Reynolds. Ellie Reynolds is the president and CEO of that Economic Development Corporation. And the signature Kalen Bockenfield notarized on May 16, 2026, was Ellie Reynolds' signature on the 2026 document that I have in my files. It's called the 2026 Public Contract for Services. A public contract for services between the Douglas County Economic Development Corporation and Douglas County itself. And it commits the taxpayers of Douglas County to pay the Economic Development Corporation $937,500 in taxpayer money for the calendar year, that's important too, for the calendar year 2026. Now, she signed on behalf of her, she notarized on behalf of her boss on May 16 for a contract that covers the calendar year, January 1st to December 31st, 2026. Kalen Bockenfield's paycheck at the Douglas County Economic Development Corporation is drawn from the exact same pool of money that contract funds. Now, Colorado law has something to say about that. Section 24-21-504 of the Colorado Revised Statute, which is part of the Revised Uniform Law on Notarial Acts, tells notaries that they, quote, shall not perform a notarial act with respect to a record in which the officer has a disqualifying interest, close quote. And the statute goes on to define a disqualifying interest to include cases where the notary or the notary's spouse may receive directly and as a proximate result of that notarization any advantage exceeding a proper notary fee. That's the plain text. Notaries exist for a simple purpose, and that is to serve as impartial witnesses to signatures. An employee of one contracting party is not an impartial witness to the other party's willingness to sign. The Colorado Secretary of State's notary program guidance is unequivocal. When in doubt, refuse to do the notary. Kalen Bockenfield did not refuse. And here's the part where the story gets interesting for those of you listening, again, in Grand Junction or Colorado Springs or Fort Collins, and from even my national listeners who have never even heard of Douglas County, Colorado. Kalen Bockenfield's husband, Jake Bockenfield, won the Republican primary election for the Douglas County Commissioner, District 1. He won that primary on June 30, 2026. Now, he will face a Democrat nominee, Irene Bonham, on November 3rd in the general election. Now, Douglas County has not sent a Democrat to the Board of County Commissioners, I don't think, in at least a generation. But the general election has not been held. Now, if Jake Bockenfield wins in November, he will be sworn in this coming January as one of three county commissioners who will vote on next year's contract with that same Economic Development Corporation. The same Economic Development Corporations whose largest annual funding commitment his wife notarized 6 weeks before he won that primary. Now, let me set a wider table for you. Douglas County sits south of Denver. 400,000 people or so call it home. It is one of the wealthiest, one of the best educated, and one of the most reliably Republican counties in the state of Colorado. The Board of County Commissioners has three members, all of which are Republicans, all elected countywide. The county operates under state statute. They do not operate under a home rule charter. That was rejected. That means Colorado ethics law applies to its commissioners cleanly and completely. Now, that baseline matters because what I'm about to describe deserves a hard look under any body of ethics law. Under Colorado law applied to a statutory county, I think it deserves a public accounting. Douglas County contracts each year with a private nonprofit called the Douglas County Economic Development Corporation. That's not unusual. Counties all across this country contract with economic development groups to attract businesses, to market their region, market their county in this case, and to coordinate with chambers of commerce. So what Douglas County did last year, and what it has done again this year, is write a contract this year for $937,500. Now, under Colorado state law, that is called a public contract for services. The relevant statute is Section 29-1-110 of the Colorado Revised Statutes, which limits what a local government can commit to spending in any fiscal year. That $937,500 is spelled out in the contract in all capital letters as the maximum contract expenditure. This is public taxpayer money. This is a taxpayer-funded services contract with a private corporation. Now, here's the part that kind of took my breath away when I read the 2025 version of this contract earlier this summer. The day after the county commissioners approved the 2025 version, the Economic Development Corporation, let me just emphasize again, the day after the county commissioners approved the 2025 version, the Economic Development Corporation sent Douglas County an invoice for the full amount. Now, the invoice did not describe the payment as fees for public services. The invoice described the payment as, quote, strategic partner annual membership dues. Strategic partner annual membership dues. And then at the bottom of the invoice in cheerful print were the words, thank you for your support of your chamber. Taxpayer money rewritten as a private membership fee. And it was not a paperwork accident. If you go to the Economic Development Corporation's own website, click on the incentive tab, you'll find the strategic partner tier. You will see it described as the highest tier of membership. The very first benefit listed under strategic partner is this: seat on the board, unrestricted term. So Douglas County did not buy consulting services in 2025. Douglas County Board of Commissioners bought themselves a perpetual seat on the board of a private corporation. And the people who filled that seat were the same county commissioners who signed the contract to pay for it. Commissioner George Teal, who chairs the Board of County Commissioners in 2026, personally signed the county's $937,500 contract with the Economic Development Corporation. Teal also sits on the board of the same Economic Development Corporation as a director. So does his fellow commissioner, Kevin Van Winkle. So does outgoing Commissioner Abe Layden. So three county commissioners voted to send nearly $1 million of your taxpayer money to a private nonprofit, and the private nonprofit turned around and gave the same three commissioners board seats on their private entity. Now, Douglas County is not a partner of this Economic Development Corporation. Douglas County is the Economic Development Corporation, kind of dressed up in a business league name tag sort of thing. Now, the 2026 contract, the one that I told you that Kaylin Bockenfield notarized, does something you should understand. The term of this 2026 contract begins January 1, 2026, and runs through December 31st, 2026. It is an annual calendar-based contract. Reynolds signed it, and Bockenfield notarized it on May 16, 2026, for a contract that ostensibly began on January 1, 2026. Commissioner Teal, on behalf of the county, did not sign it until July 21, 2026. That means for the first 6.5 months of 2026, the Economic Development Corporation was operating under a contract that was, by the contract's own terms, not yet effective or not even binding on the county. And in fact, Section 27 of that contract makes this explicit. It says, and I quote, this contract is expressly subject to and shall not be or become effective or binding on the county until execution by all signatories of the county, close quote. So the contract was not binding on the county until July 21st. But the term begins January 1. So Douglas County is now retroactively ratifying in July an entire 6.5 months of activities by a private corporation under a contract that had not yet been executed. Now, if you or me, if you or I ran our businesses that way, I think our accountants would probably have us in for a little talk. And there's one more feature of this 2026 contract worth pausing on. Section 7 of the contract, the conflict of interest clause, is carried forward from the 2025 template unchanged. What does it say? That's next.
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19: It's been a pretty quiet drive throughout the Denver Metro. To start off your week, I-25 north and southbound showing highway speeds through town. No complaints down south to Castle Rock and Colorado Springs as well. Back to town on the northeast end, we're starting to see some normal westbound slowdowns on I-270 through Commerce City. Some stop-and-go traffic approaching Vasquez. East of there to DIA, I-70 eastbound, some slower speeds between Havana and 225. With traffic, I'm Mark Swan.
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17: It's a hot one for your Monday. Temperatures today in the low 90s, and then we do have a chance for some showers and thunderstorms as we get into later on this afternoon. I'm Fox 31 Pinpoint Weather Team meteorologist Kylie Burse.
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21: Michael, I thought you said that lady's last name is Bung, as in like bung and bungholes. I haven't come across a reference to wooden fluid containers in a long time. But yeah, it sounded like you said her last name is Bung. I would have backed it up, but it's not the podcast. So anyway.
22: Wait, what lady? Do you know what he's referring to, Dragon?
23: Not a clue.
22: Okay. All right. No, I don't either. All right. So back to this contract. 2025 was the first year of the contract between the Douglas County Commissioners and the Douglas County Economic Development Corporation. It's an annual contract, calendar-based. There's one more feature of the 2026 contract that is what I was about to address, Section 7. It's the conflict of interest clause. That clause is carried forward from the 2025 contract unchanged. It reads, and again I quote, "The consultant," which means the Economic Development Corporation, "agrees that no official, officer, or employee of the county shall have any personal or beneficial interest whatsoever in the services or property described herein," close quote. Now, that is the county's own template language. It prohibits exactly the arrangement that Commissioner Teal, Commissioner Van Winkle, and outgoing Commissioner Layden have engaged in by serving as the directors of the corporation that the county pays. The county wrote a contract that prohibits what its own commissioners are doing, and then those commissioners just signed it anyway. The 2026 contract also includes, as an attachment, the Economic Development Corporation's 2026 programming plan. You ought to go read it. It commits the county's $937,500 taxpayer money to sponsoring the Space Symposium in Colorado Springs, the BIO International Convention in Boston, the Farnborough International Air Show in the United Kingdom in July, Black Hat USA in Las Vegas, the AMOS conference, and a Metro Denver Leadership Exchange trip to Nashville, and a rocket launch delegation at the Kennedy Space Center. It includes what the programming plan calls, and again I quote, elite international assemblies, close quote, in aerospace finance and financing and healthcare. Now, if the 2026 programming plan reads to you like a menu of overseas business class travel that the county's own commissioners have voted to fund with taxpayer money and then attend on the same corporation's dime, I think you're reading it correctly. Now, let me tell you what I noticed when I read the DocuSign certificate, the certificate of completion. You've done a DocuSign documents before. It's where you sign things electronically. Let me tell you what I noticed when I read the DocuSign certificate of completion that is attached to the 2026 contract. The chair of the Board of County Commissioners, Commissioner George Teal, signed the contract at 3:17 in the morning, Mountain Time, on July 21, 2026. 3:17 in the morning, Mountain Time, is 10:17 in the morning, United Kingdom time. The certificate records that he signed using a mobile device, and it records the IP address from which Commissioner Teal signed the contract. That IP address is 194.15.42.85. So I ran that IP address through a public geolocation service called IP2Location. The result put the address in the town of Farnborough, in the county of Hampshire, in England. The organization that owns that address is a United Kingdom business internet provider called Rocket IT Networks Limited. Now, what's important to understand is Rocket IT is not a virtual private network service. This is not a VPN. It is a local business internet provider. Now, a consumer VPN, you know, the kind that you might use to spoof your location, those normally resolve to very large data centers, usually in London or Amsterdam or a city like that. And they resolve to the VPN provider's name. They don't resolve to a small regional internet service provider. So when an IP address resolves to a small business internet service provider in a very specific English town, and the map drops the pin within 100 meters of an airport, that is not a virtual private network. That is not a VPN. That is probably a venue Wi-Fi. Like you might use at McDonald's. You might use at the Marriott. You might use at any hotel. It's a venue Wi-Fi. Or it might be a Wi-Fi that a conference provides. Interestingly, the airport that this pin drops at is Farnborough Airport. The Farnborough International Air Show ran at Farnborough Airport from July 20th through July 24, 2026. And the 2026 programming plan attached to the very contract that Commissioner Teal was signing on behalf of Douglas County commits the county's $937,500 to sponsoring, and again, I quote, the Farnborough International Air Show. Now, I'm not going to tell you that Commissioner Teal was at Farnborough. I'm not a forensic investigator, and an IP geolocation is not conclusive proof of a person's physical presence. I am going to tell you that the IP address the county's own contract records as the address from which Commissioner Teal signed a $937,500 contract with the Douglas County Economic Development Corporation, geolocates to Farnborough, England, on the morning of the second day of the Farnborough International Air Show. An event the same contract commits the Economic Development Corporation to attend on the county's dime. So Commissioner Teal owes his constituents four answers. Was he in the United Kingdom on July 21, 26? Was he at the Farnborough International Air Show? Who paid for the trip? And if the Douglas County Economic Development Corporation paid for the trip, either directly or by reimbursement, did he file a written disclosure with the Colorado Secretary of State before signing the corporation's contract with the county from what geolocates to Farnborough, England? Until George Teal answers those questions, the taxpayers of Douglas County are entitled to draw your own conclusions. Now, before I turn to the legal defenses the county has available, let me stop and walk you through what the money is actually doing. If you missed my prior segments on this arrangement, the whole picture matters. And if you did catch those segments, this is your refresher. That's next.
0: Hey, it's Joe Pags going up Cahill on Mamdani, already on a vacation, and his own governor is turning on him. You know, his good buddy Kathy Hochul. That plus the latest out of Iran from Lieutenant Colonel Jeffrey Atticott. What's next there and more on the Joe Pags Show. Tonight from 6 to 9 on 630 Cahill.
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27: 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But no one really needs to be up on a ladder with their hand in a gross gutter.
28: It's gross, but it's also extremely dangerous. So you're up on a ladder way up in the air, either that or you're up on the roof, and you're a long ways off from the ground. Sometimes you're setting up the ladder and there's an uneven spot, so you propped a rock underneath there. You get way up in the air and you think that was a lot of work to set that up. So you, instead of going down and resetting it, you overextend. Now what happens is that ladder shifts and you're off to the ground. It's just not necessary. Gutter helmet, never clean your gutters again.
27: My anxiety was rising just listening to that. 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
16: I like this post by Robert Tretta, Denver mayoral candidate at DIA, and their latest construction project. The original budget was $645 million and lasting 4 years for construction. But now the new budget is $2.2 billion and 9 years of construction. And he points out, yeah, just trust them. They'll give you affordable housing. Not.
17: So let me review again about what we've talked about before. Because you need to understand this

arrangement. Douglas County taxpayers pay your, you pay your county taxes. Douglas County appropriates $937,500 per year, and they hand that taxpayer money over to the Douglas County Economic Development Corporation. The corporation uses that money, along with membership revenue from other private companies, to attract businesses and represent the county at industry events. Now, some of those events are overseas, and the corporation's board of directors, three of whom just happen to be Douglas County commissioners, approve the corporation's programming and expenses. Now, I'll give the county the benefit of the doubt on one point. There is a legitimate economic development case for a fast-growing suburban county that has major aerospace employers like Lockheed Martin in Sierra Nevada to be present at aerospace conferences and international air shows, and being at those levels, at those events at some level, is defensible economic development work. But now, watch the loop close. In November 2025, Commissioner Teal traveled to the Dubai Air Show. He traveled as a Douglas County commissioner. Douglas County paid for the trip. Then Douglas County turned to the Economic Development Corporation, on which all three commissioners sit as board members, and requested reimbursement. And the corporation responded, in effect, quote, "How would you like us to send the money?" And the corporation reimbursed the county from the same pool of money that the county gave the corporation in the first place. Taxpayer dollars flow to the county. The county gives them to the corporation. The corporation gives those monies back to the county to pay for commissioner travel. And the three commissioners who sit on the corporation's board approved every step of that loop. It may all be technically legal, but when a nonprofit reimburses a county for expenses that the county incurred to send commissioners to events the nonprofit sponsors, using money the county gave the nonprofit in the first place, we are watching taxpayer money take a full lap before it lands on an overseas airfare that is not economic development in any ordinary sense, that is a circular funding arrangement approved from both ends by the same three people. Now, think about how the 2026 year unfolded on the ground. On January 1, the Economic Development Corporation began operating on Douglas County's dime under a contract that had not yet been signed by anyone from the county. On May 16, the corporation's CEO signed her half of the contract, and her signature was notarized by her own executive assistant. Between January and July, the corporation attended events, incurred expenses, and presumably kept the reimbursement loop running, all under a contract that Section 27 of the contract itself says was not effective and not binding on the county. Then finally on July 14, three commissioners, all serving on the same corporation's board, adopted the contract on the consent agenda in a single unanimous vote without any of them publicly announcing their board memberships. And on July 21, the chair of the county commission signed the contract at 3:17 in the morning Mountain Time from an IP address that geolocates to Farnborough Airport in England during the second day of that year's Farnborough International Air Show. That is not tight financial management. That is a governance culture that treats the rules as suggestions. And when the chair of a county board of commissions signs the county's contract with a nonprofit while apparently overseas at that nonprofit's own sponsored event from a mobile device on a venue Wi-Fi at 3:00 in the morning back home, taxpayers are entitled to ask whether anyone in Douglas County government is minding the shop. Now, I want to go to the defense because I think I owe you that. So here's the defense. The strongest thing the county has going for it is not the invoice quirk. It is the notarization footnote. It is Section 2418.109, subsection 5, paragraph A of the Colorado Statutes. That subsection, added by the General Assembly in 2017, reads, quote, "Notwithstanding any other provision of this article,
It is neither a conflict of interest nor a breach of fiduciary duty or the public trust for a local government official who is a member of the governing body of a local government to serve on a board of directors of a nonprofit entity and, when serving on the governing board, to vote on matters that may pertain to or benefit the nonprofit entity, close quote. That's real. That's the Colorado law. And it means that the commissioner's service on the board of this corporation and their votes to fund it do not by themselves constitute a conflict of interest under Colorado law. If Commissioner Teal's lawyers open with that citation, that's a good citation. And I'm not going to pretend otherwise. But Colorado law does not give the commissioners a free pass. Instead, it hands them a set of conditions. And two of those conditions are exactly where this story lives. I want to go through both of those conditions because it leads to two additional questions. And best I can see, the best I can find, neither one of those conditions have been met.

0: Now, Impact Traffic.
1: Starting to see some normal Monday afternoon slowdowns throughout the Denver metro. Northbound I-25 into downtown. Some brief stop and go between Alameda and Colfax. 6th Avenue eastbound, some similar stopping on the off-ramp to I-25 southbound. Slow traffic starts at Federal. Southbound I-25 flowing pretty free throughout the metro area. Heading to DIA I-70 eastbound, slower speeds between Havana and 225. Adding a couple minutes to your commute to the airport with traffic. I'm Mark Swan.
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9: ABC News. I'm Michelle Franzen. A growing trade war between the U.S. and Canada brewing after talks collapsed. ABC's Rachel Scott says American and Canadian consumers, though, could end up paying the biggest price.
10: President Trump has now imposed a 50% tariff on $20 billion of Canadian goods. Ontario Premier Doug Ford says President Trump cannot be trusted.
11: President Trump is the type of person that would steal your lunch money the first day. He'd steal the toque off your head the second day, and the third day he'd steal your running shoes.
10: Starting September 8th, Canada will impose a 50% tariff on U.S. goods. Everything from steel and dairy and clothes to plywood, alcohol, and electronics.
9: The U.S. announcing today countries doing business with Iran will face secondary sanctions. Iran responding, saying it will not change the blockade in the Strait of Hormuz. Louisiana's National Guard members have completed their 8-month-long service in New Orleans as part of the Trump administration's security mission on U.S. cities. This is ABC News. A mystery below the streets of New York City, some people spotted coming from manholes over the past few months. The latest incident, shown in a video posted to social media, captured several people coming out of a manhole near Penn Station. ABC's Aaron Katursky says police are investigating, saying they could be looking for treasures below or something else.
12: Three people in overalls emerging one by one, each wearing what appears to be a headlamp. Back in June, a group of men with flashlights and waders pried open a manhole cover in Queens, then slipped into the sewer. And seven guys, some with headlamps and shovels, did the same thing in Brooklyn, dropping in one by one. And then they were climbing out of the sewer, one of them nearly run over by a car.
9: The governor of Indiana calling for an investigation into the power company. Thousands of residents and businesses in Gary are still without power for nearly 2 weeks following severe storms. The state utility company says it expects power to be fully restored by tomorrow. Michelle Franzen, ABC News.
13: State health officials say Colorado has recorded 18 cases of mpox this year. That's the number of infections formerly known as monkeypox. It's nearing last year's total number of 21 cases. Emergency room physician Noah Kaufman.
14: The rash or lesions that you would see on the skin from mpox can last anywhere from several days to 2 weeks or so, and in rare cases, even longer.
13: Kaufman says hot weather leads to sweating and close contact between people, which is how the mpox bug is transmitted. The number of bear sightings in more populated areas is starting to continue. A 100-pound bear was lounging in a tree yesterday morning in a very odd place, Louisiana and Pennsylvania, just south of Washington Park. Now, that's a couple of blocks north of Platt Park as well. Parks and Wildlife ended up tranquilizing the bear. It ended up falling out of a tree onto a tarp. The bear didn't cause any problems for people in the area. I'm Nia Bender.
0: Now, Impact Traffic.
1: Starting on the south end of town, we've got reports of police activity on northbound I-25 between Arapahoe and Orchard Road with a right lane blocked. We're not sure what the situation is here. Of course, we'll keep you updated. North of there and off highway, Colorado Boulevard, a crash at 6th Avenue affecting both north and southbound traffic. And further north, Sheridan Boulevard, it looks like the lights are out at the intersection of 70th Avenue. North and southbound traffic affected by this one as well. With traffic, I'm Mark Swan.
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28: This is The Situation with Michael Brown. These are the rules of engagement. Text the keyword Mike or Michael to 33103, along with your message. If you have not done so already, download the iHeart app and favorite two shows, The Situation with Michael Brown as well as The Weekend with Michael Brown. 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Meanwhile, have a look at Michael's website, where you can find lots of interesting items that Dragon has posted, compilations of talkback messages, discover how to follow Michael on all the most important social media sites, and let us not forget all the merchandise that will keep family and friends talking. 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
13: Hello, Michael Brown. Holy shysters. 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Do you know how rich I'd be? The Dickey family made out good on 90 acres at $6,500 an acre. 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
4: I did the calculation in my head. I knew exactly how rich she would be. $6,500 an acre, she'd be worth $3,250. She has half an acre. That's it. That's all. And by the way, Mr. Dickey sent me an email inviting me out to Cheyenne Wells to come out and visit the area and see what was really going on. If I could find the time, I'd be out there in a heartbeat, but I gotta figure out a way to make that happen sometime. We're talking about this agreement between the Douglas County Commissioners and the Douglas County Economic Development Corporation. Because this is a loop. This is just a funding loop that just makes people's heads spin. But we're getting into some really meat here. In addition to, you have a contract that says it's effective let me just go back to the air show for a moment. A contract that says it's effective from January 1 through December 31st. It's a calendar year-to-year contract. They don't, you know, the Economic Development Commission signs it sometime in May or June. The county commissioner doesn't sign it as the final required signature until July, and he does it while he's already incurring expenses that he's going to ask the corporation to reimburse, and he signs it while he's at the event in, or appears to be at the event in, the United Kingdom. And then, you know, sends a letter, hey, can we get reimbursed? Yeah, how do you want us to send the money? But the law that they would most likely cite to defend themselves is fine. I don't have a problem with that. But, what's our rule about buts? Colorado law does not give them a free pass. It requires them to meet some conditions. And two of those conditions are exactly where this story is living. Condition number one. Subsection 5, paragraph B2 of the same statute requires a local government official, whom these commissioners would be, who serve on a nonprofit board, who these commissioners would be, to do the following, and I quote, publicly announce his or her relationship with the nonprofit entity before voting on a matter that provides a direct and substantial economic benefit to the nonprofit entity, close quote. Well, clearly, a $937,500 contract to the nonprofit is exactly that kind of matter envisioned by the statute. So, got a couple of questions here. Did Commissioner Teal publicly announce his EDC board membership before voting on the contract? Did Commissioner Van Winkle? Did Commissioner Layden? The record answers the question. On July 14, 2026, the Douglas County Board of Commissioners voted on this contract.
2: The contract was on the consent agenda. That means it was bundled with a set of other items in one single motion and a single vote without individual discussion. The motion to adopt the consent agenda was made by Commissioner Van Winkle, who sits on the Economic Development Corporation Board. The motion was seconded by Commissioner Abe Layden, who sits on the Economic Development Corporation Board. The vote passed 3-0, which means Commissioner Teal, who sits on the Economic Development Corporation Board and who chairs the County Commission, voted yes. It was 3-0. They voted 3-0. Three commissioners and three Economic Development Corporation Board seats. Three votes to send a $937,500 taxpayer check to the nonprofit they serve on the board. And by the very nature of a consent agenda vote, there was no individual public announcement of the board relationship made before the vote. The minutes make clear that other items on that same consent agenda were pulled off for individual consideration that day. The $937,500 Economic Development Corporation contract was not pulled off. Nobody asked to pull it. Nobody rose to disclose. Nobody addressed the conflict the statute requires them to address. Now, to be precise, this is not a technical failing. That is the safe harbor provision under the statute collapsing under its own conditions. That's the first condition, a public announcement that, yes, I'm voting on this contract that gives $937,500 to this board, and you should know I sit on that board, too. That's the requirement of the statute, and I don't find that in their publicly available records anywhere. It was on the consent agenda, which means it was voted on without discussion. Condition number two, subsection 5, paragraph B.I., that says the safe harbor's exemption from full disclosure requirements does not apply if the local government official has a financial interest in the nonprofit independent of the official's membership on the board. Well, Commissioner Teal's Dubai Air Show travel in November 2025, whose costs flowed through the funding relationship between the county and this Economic Development Corporation, I believe is a candidate for exactly that kind of independent financial interest. But Commissioner Teal will likely respond, well, that the Dubai trip was legitimate EDC board business and that my travel expenses fell squarely within my board service and not independent of it. That is a defensible position, and I'm not going to pretend otherwise. It is also a defense that requires proof, not assertion. Was Commissioner Teal traveling as an EDC board member? Or was he traveling as a county commissioner? Or was he traveling as some combination of both? Were his travel expenses within normal Economic Development Corporation board expense norms or above and beyond them? Was the reimbursement approved by the EDC's own board? And was that disclosed to the county? Those are questions that Commissioner Teal has not yet answered. And until he does, whether the safe harbor at Section 5A covers him on condition two, remains a factual question. And even if he ultimately wins that factual question, condition one still survives. He did not publicly announce his EDC board membership before the July 14 vote. The public announcement as Section 5B2 is not something the safe harbor waives. It is the entrance ticket to the safe harbor. He never showed his ticket. So the county's strongest defense is real, but it is not what the county thinks it is. The safe harbor protects a commissioner who sits on a nonprofit board and discloses that service publicly before every vote that provides direct and substantial benefit to that nonprofit. When the disclosure is skipped, as it was here, the safe harbor is not doing the work that Douglas County wants it to do. Now, other defenses. County's contract with economic development groups. They do not usually let the vendor characterize taxpayer money as private membership dues on an invoice. They do not usually buy themselves permanent unrestricted board seats on the vendor. Those are governance choices that Douglas County made. And I believe they are fair targets for criticism, whether or not any statute is technically violated. And Kalen Bockenfield's notarization is not a technical footnote. Section 2421504 of the Colorado Revised Statutes, again, prohibits the notary from performing a notarial act where the notary has a disqualifying interest. Now, whether Kalen Bockenfield's paycheck from the EDC qualifies as a direct advantage flowing from her notarization of that contract is a question a court or the Secretary of State would answer if it ever got that far. But the same statute leaves no doubt about the consequences. Subsection 3 says that a notarial act performed in violation of the statute is voidable, meaning the notarization sits under a legal cloud that a court can pull down. And the county has already committed hundreds of thousands of dollars in first installment payments under this contract. A retroactive contract that binds the county to $937,500 in payments for services already substantially performed before the contract was signed is not common government contracting. It is a violation of the spirit and arguably the letter of the local government budget law that Section 29-1-110 was written to enforce. And I will grant you the IP address business proves nothing conclusively. It just raises four simple questions that Commissioner Teal has not answered and that he cannot dodge without looking like a man that's trying to hide something. There's one more piece I need to tell you about. Because Douglas County voters have a chance to weigh in on this in November. Jake Bockenfield is not a commissioner. He is a Republican nominee for the District 1 seat, running to succeed retiring Abe Bladen. He faces the Democratic nominee, Irene Bonham, on November 3rd. If he prevails in the general election and takes office this coming January, he will inherit the conflict of interest his wife and his colleagues have created for him. Under Colorado law, he has two clean options and a dirty option. The clean options are these. First, Kalen Bockenfield can resign from the Economic Development Corporation. That removes the ongoing spousal financial interest and lets Jake, if he gets elected, to vote on Economic Development Corporation matters like any other commissioner. With the disclosure, I must add, with the public disclosure. Second, if she stays, then Jake Bockenfield can file a written disclosure with the Colorado Secretary of State under Section 24-18-110 before his vote on any Economic Development Corporation matter. And he can recuse himself from every one of those votes for as long as she is employed there. The dirty option is that he does what his colleagues have done for 3 years now. He looks the other way. He sits at the same table without disclosing, without recusing, and without asking why the numbers just don't add up. Now, here's the good news for Douglas County voters. Jake Bockenfield does not have to wait until January to answer that question. He can answer it before November 3rd. Voters are entitled to know, before they cast their ballots, whether the man asking for their vote is willing to build a firewall between his household and the entity his household would help finance. If he commits publicly, in writing, to one of the clean options before Election Day, voters can weigh that commitment against whatever Irene Bonham has to offer, and then voters can make an informed choice. If Jake refuses to say, that too is information that voters can use. Now, I hope for the sake of Douglas County taxpayers, and out of respect for his own family's good name, that Jake Bockenfield makes his choice public before Election Day. But hope is not oversight. The rest of us in Douglas County, and I think across the state of Colorado, need to keep watching. The primary source for this has been the 2026 public contract for services between Douglas County and the Douglas County Economic Development Corporation. The DocuSign envelope, the ID number, that was obtained by other people, but I've looked at them. I've gone online. I've gone onto Legistar. You can go into Legistar yourself, and you can see all of those documents. Whether anything is technically legally wrong, sloppy, bad accounting, poor governance, is immaterial to me. What is important is that we elect Republicans. Remember my discussion at the very beginning? You have substantive law, you have criminal and civil law, and then you have procedural law. How do you deal with criminal matters? How do you deal with civil matters? That analogy applies here. Good governance says that what we do to make sure that taxpayers never have any question is that we follow the law to the T. And here we have a circular funding mechanism. And one of the, and that money, taxpayers approve a contract, well, taxpayers through their Board of County Commissioners approve a contract with a private entity. So they send almost $1 million to the private corporation. But that that contract very specifically says it is effective only and not until and only until the final signature is done. That was done by George Teal. It appears to have been done by George Teal while he was, according to the IP address, at the air show in the United Kingdom, already incurring expenses for a contract that had not yet technically been approved. Now, you may say, well, Michael, that's a difference without a distinction, and to even a distinction without a difference. No, it's sloppy. It's sloppy in circular funding. Lots of overseas trips, first and business class tickets, whatever, you know, just is that all in accordance with? Because, remember, we, in the very first time I covered this story, I talked about the emails where, hey, can you reimburse the county for this trip? And the response is, yeah, how do you want us to send, how do you want us to handle the funding? How do you want us to send the funds or something to that effect? So are you there in your official capacity as a commissioner? Are you in there your official capacity as a member of the Economic Development Corporation? If you're there as a member of the Economic Development Corporation, then the Economic Development Corporation would just reimburse you. They wouldn't reimburse the county. But so they reimbursed the county. So he must have been there on behalf of the county, not the corporation. But the funding's coming from the corporation. It's circular, gang. It's absolutely circular. And when you do something that is circular, you better adhere to the absolute letter of the statute. Because if you don't, people like me want to know what's going on. People like me ask questions. And I'd like to know the four questions that I think Teal ought to answer. And quite frankly, I think the other two ought to answer too. When you approved this contract, and you did so on the consent agenda, where there is not supposed to be any discussion, and in fact, we know from the record that at least two or three other items were pulled from the consent agenda, but this contract was not, which means that without any discussion, they voted aye. If you just vote aye, and there's no discussion, I find no record anywhere of any public disclosure that, yes, I'm voting on a contract that's going to benefit a board of which I'm also a board member. So, the questions are now on the record. Let's see if they have the integrity to answer the questions.
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7: Now, Impact Traffic.
8: Good Monday afternoon. Pretty good drive so far, although one problem in the tech center. There's police over in the right lane, northbound I-25, just before Orchard. A slight delay for you. I-25 getting heavier as you head up into downtown. Now northbound drive, about 12 minutes. University of Colfax. Crash on Coward Boulevard, northbound at 6th Avenue. Trouble with traffic lights, 70th and Sheridan. With traffic, I'm Susan Phelan.
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19: With ongoing labor negotiations and the chance of a work stoppage, MLB Commissioner Rob Manfred says they plan on playing baseball in 2027. The Astros parting ways with GM Dana Brown, and now owner Jim Crane will oversee baseball operations for the time being. The Phoenix Mercury and six-time All-Star Dawana Bonner have reached an agreement to buy out her contract as she hopes to join a playoff team. I'm Frank Aaron.
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20: I would not put anything past Dr. Fauci. In an eye-opening interview with at Jeffrey Tucker, he claims the main reason Fauci promoted the lockdown of the entire country wasn't it to stop the spread so people were protected. It was to stop the spread so natural immunity wouldn't be established before the vaccine could be pushed out. That is pure 100% evil.
2: I want you to picture somebody at a gas pump. Maybe it's the Friday before the start of the Labor Day weekend. You know, the lights kind of going gold as the sun goes behind the mountains. And like I've talked about with myself before, and maybe you, that person is watching that number roll up the way it does. But it's, you know, it's turning faster and faster. You know, now that it's digital, sometimes you can't even tell what the numbers are. It's moving so fast. And so that guy is doing that small grimace that we all do. The one where you decide whether to stop at half a tank, or let's just keep on going. Ordinary. You've probably been that person. I've been that person before. I never really stop at half a tank because I'm just one of those guys that I always want a full tank because if I need to, you know, bug out, I want to bug out. But I want you to pull back from that pump for a moment. Back through the nozzle, into the tanker truck that brought that fuel. Back from the truck to the refinery that made it. All steel and steam out on the edge of the city, maybe like you can imagine out here at Commerce City. And back from the refinery, let's go under the interstate, under 1,000 miles of wheat in nobody's backyard. You'll hit a steel pipe that crosses the top of this country and never, ever sleeps. About 4 million barrels a day come down that pipe from Canada. That is the single largest source of foreign oil in the United States by a mile or more. And I bet most of us have never spent 10 seconds of our lives even thinking about that flow of oil. Not once. Not saying you're a bad person for it, just saying it's not something we do. Well, I had time to think about it. Because this week, somebody walked up to that pipe, gave it a good hard kick just to see if it would creak or not, and it creaked. Here's what I want to do here because the news did the opposite over the past several days. Two very different storms hit the same shore at the same time. One of them was politics. It was loud and it was on television, full of the word war. And the other one was physics. Quiet, out there in those oil fields. It doesn't care. It really doesn't care who's president. It doesn't care who's prime minister, for that matter. But all that got tangled together in the coverage, and the tangle is exactly where you get lied to, usually by accident, by people in a hurry, but sometimes on purpose, deliberately. But I'm going to pull the two storms apart and hold them in each hand, because the truth here is a lot more useful to you than the fear that people are seeding everywhere. Friday, the trade talks between Washington and Ottawa fell apart. Saturday, 12:01 in the morning, it got really real. The United States dropped a 50% tariff on about $20 billion worth of Canadian goods. Liquor, dairy, cars, and I'm not going to make this up, hockey equipment. We're taxing hockey sticks right now. And somewhere a Canadian is taking that personally. I don't really blame them. I don't, but I bet they do. And the legal hook they used is its own little tale. It's a statute from 1930. And you've probably heard this number before in a different context, but it's the same thing, Section 338. A dead letter, a thing that's been sitting in the attic of American trade law, gathering dust for the better part of 100 years. And they climbed up and they dragged it out and they blew the dust off for the first time that anybody can really remember. So when you have to reach back to 1930 to find your authority, you're probably not on a very well-traveled road. Canada didn't blink. They said, all right, dollar for dollar. Their own tariffs on American steel and appliances and farm equipment land September 8th. And then the Prime Minister, Mark Carney. And remember, this is a central banker. He's the establishment. If there was ever, he's probably one of the most buttoned-down guys in public life. He walked up to a microphone on Parliament Hill in Ottawa and said this out loud, quote, "You're at war when you get attacked. We got attacked." At war. That's our neighbor talking. The one whose oil is probably in your tank is gasoline. Now, how'd we get here? I should start. I'm laughing because this is theater of the absurd. It did start Friday. It started back in the early 2025s. A 25% tariff, an excuse about fentanyl that never really matched the numbers. A running needle that Trump kept talking about making Canada the 51st state. And a trade deal that kept almost getting done. And then at the last second, never did get done. Each side says the other side kept moving the goalposts. And I think that maybe they both did. Because you know what? Having been inside the belly of that beast in D.C., yeah, moving the goalposts is something that politicians are very good at. But here's the turn. Here's the one fact that quietly reorganizes this entire story. And so far, almost nobody has put it up front. Those tariffs, they don't touch the oil. Energy is carved out. Written right into the fine print. Energy, potash, a few critical minerals, not on the list. And it's been that way the entire fight, going all the way back to last year, 2025. So when it came to the crude oil, both sides very carefully just turned their heads and kind of looked the other way. So for all the shouting, all the war talk, those 4 million barrels a day, they kept right on flowing. Saturday morning, Sunday morning, this morning. Same as Friday, and same as they will tomorrow. Now, think about that, because it means that the thing that actually moved your gas price this week was a different storm, the other storm, the quiet storm. Well, if the tariffs didn't do it, why is my number that I keep watching spin around like, you know, a slot machine, a one-armed bandit that's out of control? Why does that number keep climbing at the pump? Physics. Same week. for reasons that have absolutely nothing to do with anybody in the microphone talking about when you're attacked into war and we were attacked. Three things happen all at once. Out in the Canadian oil sands, a bunch of big plants went into planned maintenance. Not surprised, planned maintenance, the routine kind, scheduled well at least a year in advance. And that's about 300,000 barrels a day coming offline next month. And then at the same time, Alberta, the province of Alberta, their storage tanks, they were already run down near the lowest level in more than a year. And our own refineries, they're running absolutely flat out right now, chasing the fat profits in diesel. Now, put a fourth thing on top. Yeah, I know there's a war on the other side of the planet. The Strait of Hormuz, Iran, the Persian Gulf, and it's got the entire world's oil supply jumpy, skittish. When the Middle East gets scary, every safe barrel of oil becomes more precious. And Canadian crude sitting right next door, I would argue, is about as safe of a barrel of oil as we can possibly get other than our own domestic production. So you stack all that up and the price of that specific Canadian oil jumped about 20 bucks a barrel. That is what you felt at the pump. None of it, not one cent of it, came from that trade, air quote here, war. It would have happened if Washington and Ottawa were mailing each other Christmas cards or love notes. But here's where the two storms stop being strangers and they kind of start to, they do a little square dancing. That Canadian oil is what is called heavy and sour. Think gooey, very high in sulfur, not very pretty. And our refineries in the middle of the country were built on purpose over a 40 or 50 year period and billions of dollars at a time to run exactly that kind of ugly crude. In the Midwest, Canadian oil is probably, best figure I can find, 73% of everything they process. Might as well say three-fourths. Three-fourths of everything they process, Canadian oil. That would be three out of every four barrels. Yeah, Canadian gooey oil. And that shale oil that we're so proud of, the stuff that made us an energy giant out of Texas, North Dakota, that's the exact opposite. It's light, it's sweet. I call it beautiful oil. I'm surprised Trump hasn't said that yet. But it's the wrong oil. It's big, it's beautiful, it's clear, it's nice, it's light, it's sweet, but it's wrong. You can't just pour it into a refinery that's built for the heavy, gooey stuff and get the same thing out the other end of the refinery. It's a diesel engine, and you show up with a can of gasoline. Technically, it's fuel. It's still going to wreck your afternoon, though, when you go to fill up. We run 4 million barrels a day of an oil we cannot quickly replace from one single country into refineries that we deliberately built so that, guess what? The Canadians need our refineries. Yes. And this week, one storm, the loud storm, we looked that country in the eye and told it to get lost. Storm two, the quiet one, showed us just how little room that we've got if that country ever listens. So a routine, boring, scheduled 300,000 barrel hiccup was enough to move the price that you

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0: stop. Just turn it off. I can't tell you anymore. So can you tell? Was that something playing in the background, or was that him mumbling something that we just couldn't hear? Okay, that's what I thought. Okay, you don't know either. We love talkbacks because they can sometimes derail the program, or you can comment on something I've said. You can disagree with me, or you can tell me how great of an argument I made, whatever. But so, you know.
1: I think tires last week that spent 3 days talking about tires.
0: Tires. Or Flock, the Flock cameras. I mean, any number of things.
1: I forgot about flocking.
0: Yeah. Any of those things. Okay. Now, there's not an apocalypse coming. There's a way out of this trade war. And it's already on the calendar. The entire North American trade deal is up for a scheduled review. That's the room where a thing like this will actually get settled. Once everybody's done performing for the cameras, of course. And there's a window before those Canadian tariffs even bite on September 8th. And there's a deeper reason the oil most likely keeps flowing, no matter how ugly the words get between Trump and Carney. The dependence runs both ways. They need our refineries every bit as badly as we need their crude oil. There is nowhere else on earth for 4 million barrels a day to go by Tuesday. No pipeline to anywhere. No fleet of tankers idling offshore. We're stuck with each other. Call it mutually assured dependence. Instead of mad, it's mad. Mutually assured dependence. The same cold logic that kept bigger weapons in their silos because nobody wants to pull the trigger because everybody's holding a trigger. Watch one thing. Only one thing. Not the tariff headlines. That's all theater. Watch whether anybody in Ottawa actually reaches for the energy switch. Whether we got attacked ever turns into, so we're turning off the oil. Oh, they floated that before. They floated it last year. But Carney himself doesn't want to do it. In Alberta, where the oil actually comes out of the ground, they flatly refused to do it. They've pretty much told the prime minister, shove it. That's your smoke alarm right there. And right now, it's quiet. If it ever does go off, that's the day this stops being a story about tariffs and starts becoming a story about your furnace, about your car, about every place that you use. Well, everything, energy in general. Now, there is another case. I'll argue the other side. The calm down case is strong, maybe stronger than I'd like. Energy's exempt. The oil's flowing, right? The tariffs hit something like 5% of what Canada sells us. And most of the rest of the trade is still shielded by the old deal. And the pump price bump, well, a maintenance schedule and a Middle East war, both of which will eventually pass sometime, maybe not in our lifetime, but maybe sometime. When you read it that way, this is just a manageable spat between friends who will patch it up before Thanksgiving. And I'm the guy standing in the yard yelling about a creek nobody else can hear. All right, that's just my answer. The danger was never today's flow. It's the wiring in the walls. We built the machine to run on our neighbor's oil, and we built it so it can't run on anything else in a hurry. And then this week, we went looking for a fight with the neighbor. You don't have to burn the house down to be a fool about it. You just have to keep jumping on the one beam, holding it up to prove that you're not scared. And let me give you my own confession. Part of me likes the tough line. I really do. But part of me wants cheap gas and also wants us to quit getting pushed around by everybody. And doesn't love needing a favor from a guy who's mad at us. I've stood at that pump. I've told you. The pull to just wave the flag and cheer the tariff is real. I feel it like you do. But I'd be lying. I'd be flat out lying. If I told you those two once don't smash straight into each other right here on this pipe, you can be tough. You can be dependent. You're going to have a really hard time being both with 4 million barrels a day.
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3: Heading out to Aurora, do have a minor crash on eastbound 70 between Havana and Peoria. All that activity is off the right shoulder. Crane, just a slight delay there. I-25 getting busy, traveling up into downtown, already 15 minutes on that northbound drive, University to Colfax. There is a crash causing problems on Colorado Boulevard, northbound Colorado at 6th Avenue. Construction backing up Federal at 84th Avenue. For traffic, I'm Susan Thielen.
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5: ABC News, I'm Michelle Franzen. The Supreme Court has moved to allow President Trump to implement key portions of his executive order on mail-in voting ahead of the November midterm elections. ABC's Devin Dwyer says many questions remain.
6: This decision is not a surprise, but does now resolve a significant dispute in President Trump's favor that has been pending at the Supreme Court now for several weeks. This involves his March 2026 executive order directing a number of steps for his administration to take to put new safeguards, in his view, around the practice of mail voting in time for the November election.
5: A trade war heating up between the U.S. and Canada, with various Canadian imports facing 50% tariffs. Canada now vowing to do the same by September. In Nevada, fire crews are starting to get a handle on that fast-moving wildfire that erupted over the weekend northwest of Reno. The blaze, 27% contained, authorities say. Evacuation orders remain in place. This is ABC News. Nearly 25 years after 9/11, a victim of the World Trade Center attack has been identified using genetic genealogy, pairing DNA testing with family trees. Here's ABC's Rena Roy.
7: The newly identified victim is an adult woman. Her family has chosen to stay private. She's one of nearly 1,100 victims who have never been formally identified. The medical examiner's office has vowed all along never to give up, trying to identify as many of them as possible.
5: Officials say 47 more victim profiles are good candidates for being identified using that same technology. European regulators have imposed a $1 billion fine on Uber, claiming that the ride-sharing service automatically deactivated drivers' accounts between the years 2018 and 2022. Uber is calling the fine disproportionate and is already appealing. Michelle Franzen, ABC News.
8: Boulder County Health Department is warning the community about a very dangerous form of fentanyl making the rounds in the illicit drug market in the county. Officials say you should assume any pill or powder obtained outside a pharmacy may contain fentanyl. They also suggest carrying drug test strips to check for fentanyl and always carry naloxone. The CU bus season opener against Georgia Tech in Atlanta next week will be a homecoming for head coach Deion Sanders, who played for the Braves and Falcons during his career. But Sanders says he's not feeling any nostalgia.
9: I don't weigh cities. That city, has some meaningful moments, but I don't weigh cities. We're going there for one purpose, that's to win, whether I played there or not.
8: Colorado will kick off the game in front of a national audience Thursday night on ESPN. Police are still looking for the driver of a 2003 to 2007 Chevy Silverado that hit a pedestrian in a parking lot during a large gathering near 48th and Kalamath early on Saturday morning. A Medina alert has been issued for the crash. I'm Rob Dawson.
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10: Heading out to Aurora, do have a minor crash on eastbound 70 between Havana and Peoria. All that activity is off the right shoulder screen, just a slight delay there. I-25 getting busy, traveling up into downtown, already 15 minutes on that northbound drive, University of Colfax. There is a crash causing problems on Colorado Boulevard, northbound Colorado at 6th Avenue. Construction backing up Federal at 84th Avenue. For traffic, I'm Susan Thielen.
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15: Have you heard the news? Conduct business with Iran
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15: Ladies and gentlemen, in this corner, from the University of Colorado, 30 years in the ring, fighting for truth, justice, and the American way, Dan Kaplan.
10: Yeah, fresh out of trial in the courtroom and now trial in the court of public opinion. It's all the same thing, right? It's the battle of ideas and facts and who's right and who's wrong, and I love them both. But very happy to be back with you after finishing a trial last week. And I'll tell you, one of the great things about coming back is I get to look at my text. And I consider it kind of an ultimate compliment that, you know, because we've got this tremendous group of people who fill in on this show when I'm in trial. And last week, you know, we had John Caldera, we had Ryan Schuling. So I get to come back and look at all these texts saying, hey, man, you know, just stay in that time slot, please help us out. And I love that. And I always, there's always a little bit of hesitation when I come back from a trial and I put the key card up against the little box there and see if I'm going to get the green light or the red light. But in these days, that's how you learn your fate, right? Is does that key card work? So thank you to John Caldera. And then Ryan Schuling had the show the last couple of days of the week. And I know that was special and great for a lot of people, because Ryan has such a popular show on these stations and was such a big part of my show for so many years. So hopefully he'll be back and doing a lot of that. 303-713-8255, DAN-57739. My next trial now is September 14th. So, yeah. So we'll be calling Ryan and these other great... And you know, I never say great fill-in hosts because... they're all just great. They're all just great at what they do and very established in the community and all different walks of life. So I never even think of them as fill-in hosts. They're all people who would and should have their own shows if they wanted them. And if they don't now, they will soon. 303-713-8255. Lots to chew on today. You're probably going to be seeing the headlines on this, and I want to take you behind the headline a little bit and let you know what this is really all about, because I think... some folks' wishful thinking are going to overread this headline. It is an encouraging start, and the headline takes this form. Supreme Court backs Trump's order to curb mail ballots. I'm pulling that off CNN. You can find similar variations, MSNBC, NBC, everywhere else. But I do want to caution you that this is not a final win for the president, and I'll get into the details of what his executive order says on mail ballots, but this is not a final win. This is an important, very important start. But what's going to happen now that the Supreme Court has greenlighted, you know, Trump's order in part, is that you're going to have a whole nother slew of state lawsuits on this from
18: from blue states, probably including Colorado as well. And then the question is timing, right? Because we're so close to the midterms right now. The question is, you know, will all of this get sorted out in time for the president's regulations to affect this election cycle? So just wanted to let you know that's the nature of this order. So it's not like, you know, we're all familiar with, we get the final, you know, Supreme Court opinion in a case. It's not like one of those final opinions. It's at a step along the road. And, you know, big, broad, 40,000-foot view, you know, the president's executive order, you know, pertains to use of the Postal Service and Department of Homeland Security when it comes to mail-in ballots. And the gist of it is, hey, you know, we at the federal level need to be sure that these mail-in ballots are legit before we're going to use our resources, the post office, to carry these things around, because we don't want to be party to any kind of fraud. So that's a very big picture view of it. And then, as you know, the devil's in the details, and then you get into the particulars. So, you know, an important win for the president today, but not the ultimate W. 303-713-8255, DAN 577-39. Lots more I want to get to with you today. I don't know what you have on your list. Fire at any point on that. I've probably got 10 or 12 things I want to bounce off you today. And did you know today's the anniversary of probably the greatest and most effective mugshot in the history of the United States of America? On this date, back in 2023, seems a lot longer ago, doesn't it? Really one of the darkest days in American jurisprudence. And I said so at the time it happened, when really a horrific abuse of the sacred power of the prosecutor, you know, hauling President Trump and so many others from his team down to Georgia, you know, to have their mugshots done in that bogus state case. And so this is the anniversary. But once again, I mean, it is. It's like Wile E. Coyote and Roadrunner with the anvil, right? Once again, Trump turned it on him. And you can picture it in your mind right now, whether you love him or hate him. You can picture that mugshot and that ferocious look. And 9 out of 10 people who looked at that mugshot, including 9 out of 10 who don't like the president, said, that's the guy I want on the wall. That's the guy I want protecting this nation. So, yeah. And then, as you know, you've probably heard it by now, that the story of President Trump telling Jesse Waters that after the mugshot came out, you know, and he had said, the president said, hey, when I went in there, I asked him, hey, can I look at it and then have another one if I don't like it? And they said, no, you can't. You get one. And then after it came out, the president said he called his wife and said, hey, I know who's going to do our Christmas card now. It's going to be the guy who does mugshots down in Fulton County, Georgia. So, yeah, 3 years ago today, how that time has flown. And what a beautiful thing for America, right? No matter what you may think of the president, I happen to think he'll go down as one of the historically great presidents, but in terms of policy and accomplishment, but no matter what you think of the president, how great for America that when the Democrats tried to pervert and pollute and infect and destroy our abuse, better word, our legal system for political gain, to beat a guy, to put a guy in jail because they knew they couldn't beat him at the ballot box. That 3 years later, he's sitting in the Oval Office. That's just flat great for this country. Because imagine if the Democrats had succeeded in that. Imagine if they'd succeeded in that. Where this country would be headed now. And listen, I've said it on air. I don't like the fact that the Trump administration appears to be engaging in some politically motivated prosecutions. I don't like that one little bit. That's no better than the Democrats. The Democrats, though, had taken it to an exponentially higher and worse level. Shouldn't happen at all. But if they had succeeded with that, America as we knew it is gone, period. Because that's going to become the new mode of political warfare. Oh, we can't beat that gal at the ballot box, but we're in power right now. We're going to put her in jail. At that point, we're just, you know, pick your third world country. And that's unfair to third world countries. Because you've got some third world countries, plenty of them, that are not banana republics like the Democrats wanted to make this country. So one of the lasting contributions of Trump, because all presidents, they have some big policy wins in office, some last, some don't. The executive order stuff that can be flipped pretty quickly. But this president has made, not just through what he did in office, but through the nature of the fight. He has created these real world precedents that are going to last for a very long time. And one of them is the GOP learned how to fight. It went from being a Wimbledon Tea Party to UFC. That's a big deal long term. Because if Trump had not come along, where would the GOP be right now? You tell me. 303-713-8255. That's one of the best talk show questions in a long time. And I just thought of it at 4:14:17. But where would the GOP be right now if Trump had not come along in 2015, coming down that escalator? You can text me, DAN57739. So far, most of the texts are still people wanting Ryan to take over the show. But we hope to turn the tide on that soon. Not that he wouldn't be great on it. He's already proven he would be. But if I had my druthers, I'd rather do it a while longer. But yeah, where would the GOP be if Trump had not come along? Bigger question. Where would America be if Trump had not come along on this third anniversary of that mugshot? Because hopefully any honest person could admit right now just how horrible and dangerous that abuse of power was down in Georgia. And everybody knows right now the underlying corruption involved in that prosecution, which is why that case no longer exists. Yeah. So I'd love to talk to you about that. Much more on the list today as well. Prostitution. As you know, that there are many on the left who want to legalize it. The San Francisco 49er owner, did you see that story? Arrested for like $150 to a prostitute in a trailer park, I think in Arkansas. Can somebody explain this to me? He owns the San Francisco 49ers. Somebody explain how he ends up, allegedly, with a prostitute in a trailer park? And that, listen, that's no knock on trailer parks, because I'm telling you right now, and I'm dead serious, Shannon would tell you, some of the greatest people in this state and in this country live in trailer parks. God's honest truth. So it's not a knock on people in trailer parks. Often you have people in trailer parks who are more admirable on the stuff that really matters than people in mansions. So this is not a knock on trailer parks. But how does the San Francisco 49er owner end up allegedly partaking of a prostitute in a trailer park? I think there are bigger issues there. You tell me. You're on the Dan Kaplis Show.
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30: How about the net favorability rating in the Democratic Party? Look at this. Look at this long-term trend. In 2012, it was minus 2 points. Look at where it was in a CBS News poll that came out within the last month. The Democratic Party's net favorability with non-college white voters, minus 36 points. Wow. So the short-term trend, not necessarily good for Republicans and Donald Trump, but the long-term trend's really, really bad for the Democratic Party. Really, really bad. We're talking about, what is this? This is a 34-point drop over the last 14 years. And even if Donald Trump is struggling, remember, it's which side is losing more.
29: Yeah, no, the trend lines are absolutely fatal for the Democratic Party in America, which raises an interesting question. We have a couple floating around right now today. You can text me, DAN57739, or call 303-713-8255. One of those questions is, what does America look like today if Donald Trump had never been elected president back in 16? What does the Republican Party look like today? And those are closely linked, not because the Republican Party's anywhere near perfect, but without it, obviously, we're in the hands of the left, now kind of openly socialist Democrat Party in America. Yeah. So that, I think, a couple of pretty profound questions today. Now, this one, when we see these clear trend lines, I mean, I completely get why anybody, I mean, take race out of it, but anybody doesn't support the Democrats. What I don't understand is why. I mean, they broke it down. CNN broke it down. White, non-college educated. People
18: People are people. But tell me, if people are people, if a political party goes out there and campaigns the right way and tells their story and what they have to offer the right way. But why then would white college-educated people in a majority be supporting the Democratic Party? And I don't think in those racial terms, but just these polling demographics. Why do you think that demo, white college-educated, is supporting Democrats? That's what I don't get. Listen, it's fine with me if somebody wants to say, hey, you know, I just don't like the Republican Party, because I understand as a former Democrat, a lot of that just comes from what you're born with and the stereotypes and that sort of stuff. And the GOP maybe has never given you a good enough reason to look beyond the stereotype. Or maybe they have and you've just decided not to, because we all know it's hard to break those kind of habits. Yeah. But my goodness, why? Why do you have so many in that category of white college educated who support the Democrats? Other than that, other than just habit, I'd love that explanation. But in terms of the trend lines, yeah, now it's just all about here in Colorado, as well as nationally, is the GOP good enough to take advantage of this once-in-a-lifetime opening? Maybe once-in-many-lifetime opening, because anybody who denies the power of habit, and, okay, you're born into a family and they're all Republican, or you're born into a family and they're all Democrats, it is really, really hard to break away from that family tradition and habit and everything you've grown up hearing around the kitchen table forever. That's hard for any of us. Any of us. I'm still the only person in our whole extended family tree who's done that I know of. You know, and I broke away and became an unaffiliated and then eventually a Republican. But it wasn't out of any great love for the Republican Party. It's because I wanted to have an impact. I wanted to make things happen. And the Democratic Party, as Reagan said, had left me and become whack. And as an unaffiliated, you're never going to have any impact. You can run the greatest candidate in the world as the unaffiliated candidate for X. I don't care if it's Colorado governor or senator or president of the United States. They're never going to win. They're just never going to win the way our whole party system is set up. But literally, only the good Lord could run as an unaffiliated and win. So if you want to have an impact, you got to be one of those two political parties. I mean, if you really want to have an impact and change things on a high level for a long time through the political process. Now, you can have, and many people have, a much larger impact in much longer lasting ways outside the political process. I get that. But if you want to do it inside the process, you got to be part of one party. So I very reluctantly became a Republican and then very surprisingly loved it. I won't dwell on this because I've told the story before, but I couldn't believe it when I started going to this stuff and then eventually got asked to speak at this stuff. Wonderful people, most of whom cared deeply about the same things I did. The only difference was their solutions actually helped. People of color who are disadvantaged, people are disadvantaged economically, they actually helped, let alone protecting the most weak and defenseless, the unborn. So anyway, all I'm saying is that the Democrats have, by going openly socialist, have opened the door to the GOP in a way it has never been opened before in modern times. So you tell me, what does the GOP need to do to take advantage of that? I've got some very concrete ideas, especially as a guy who's made that journey, that long journey from blue to red. And it's not like I'm some prisoner of the GOP right now. I will never, ever, ever allow myself to sit here and say something I do not believe because that's the party's position. Oh, my Lord. I don't know if that's technically a sin in our church. I'd have to study that, but it should be if it's not. When we're given the gift of freedom and we decide to build a jail cell for ourselves, that we are going to convict ourselves and make ourselves prisoners of a political party, that has to be one of the most pathetic things on the face of the earth. But we see that all the time these days, particularly from the left. Because the truth is, if you're really looking at the truth, and obviously you probably are, and that's why you listen to shows like this. The truth is that the vast majority of elected Democrats and Democrats in power must know that most of their positions are wrong. They must know that. They must. I mean, because any thinking person, I'm talking on a policy level now, not a woman who's under the extreme pressure and stress of the kind of things that often push somebody or allow somebody to get pushed into abortion. But the people who are just cold-hearted up there making those laws, they know it's wrong. How could they not? They just made a calculation. To get and keep power, they are going to support the mass killing of humans. That's their calculation. And they've been getting away with it in lots of places. Now that's dwindling. But yeah, that's their calculation. So my only point is that the vast majority of people in power on the left have to know that many of their major positions are wrong. They just do it anyway. Texter, and this is a hard turn, but we're talking about the San Francisco 49ers owner who allegedly partook of a prostitute. Turns out it's in East Palatine, Ohio, early morning hours in a particular trailer park. When we come back, I'll give you the details, only because I'd really love your take on what do you think causes something like this? What do you think causes? He's owner of the 49ers. What causes him to be there at that time of night doing that? You're on the Dan Kaplis Show.

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3: ABC News, I'm Michelle Franzen. The Supreme Court is allowing portions of President Trump's executive order on mail-in voting to proceed. ABC's Devin Dwyer says it does not specifically endorse any restrictive steps argued in courts by the states.
4: His direction of the Department of Homeland Security to create a federal citizenship list and to distribute it to the state. He asked the attorney general with this executive order to prosecute any state official who gives a ballot to someone who is ineligible. For now, the president can move forward with building that citizenship list, threatening state officials with prosecution, and working with the Postal Service for how states have to print their ballots.
3: The U.S. and Canada locked in a back and forth on tariffs. Canada says it will put tariffs on American goods in September in place after the U.S. imposed 50% hikes on a variety of Canadian imports. Northwest of Reno, fire crews wrangling a wildfire. The Hawk Fire is now 27% contained. This is ABC News.
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5: Oh, it's in pretty good shape. Getting heavier for us. One minor crash on eastbound 70 between Havana and Peoria. That activity is off on the shoulder. I-25 getting busy between the Tech Center and downtown. 25, 30 minutes there. Stop and go traffic on 270. 6th Avenue jammed up between I-25 and Federal. Crash northbound Cowood Boulevard at 6th Avenue. And a wreck at Hamden and Lowell. With traffic, I'm Susan Thielen.
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15: A few thunderstorms will linger this evening, followed by clearing tonight as we dip down towards 60 degrees. Tuesday starts off with sunshine, followed by afternoon thunderstorms and high in the upper 80s. I'm Fox 31 Pinpoint Weather Meteorologist Liz McGiffin.
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19: So why do you think that's happening? Maybe one of the worst talk show questions in human history, because the answer is so flippin' obvious. 303-713-8255, DAN 57739. And no matter where you go to church, and I happen to be Christian, so I wouldn't know whether the same phenomenon is there in synagogues for our Jewish brothers and sisters. I imagine it probably is. But all I can tell you is on the Christian side, it is exploding. Like we as Catholics, anywhere we have gone to church for the last 3 to 4 months, and we're talking summer months, right? It's almost always packed. Like this weekend, our boy just started a job in Nashville, and he recently graduated law school, and he's clerking for a fantastic judge, and he's based in Nashville for that. And so I went to Nashville for a day, and we went to a church there, big church, packed to the gills. I had to do something nobody could imagine me ever doing. We came in the back, and we walked all the way down to the front. Normally, we're trying to find a spot in the back and hang out. And it was like I was back with St. Mom, you know, walking us right up to the front of the church. But that's where the only seat was. And this has been a phenomenon. Like up in the mountains, we have that camel. We'll go up to the mountains, and we'll go to one of those churches up in the valley up there, packed to the gills. So what do you think's going on there? To me, it's really intriguing. But, I mean, obviously, for we as Christians, everything comes back to the Holy Spirit, right? But I think as a practical matter, that the Spirit working through technology, because just this explosion of podcasts and YouTube channels and things like that, and now it's all available right there, and people can just access. Okay, they wake up in the morning. I don't mean to be a goody-two-shoes type here, but you know, for me, it the mornings I go do my workout, whatever. It used to be pretty much news and Tony Robbins. But now it's just so accessible. You know, for me as a Catholic, it'll be, you know, Father Mike or Bishop Barron or something like that. But I pick my topic. So depending on what I have going on that day. And I'm in trial last week, so I go to certain topics. And boom, you know, you're going to get somebody really good. Whether it's a Father Mike, a Bishop Barron, somebody else, different denomination or whatever. You know, they go to what they want, and it's right there. And then you have these big, profound questions you want to answer, dial it up. And you're going to get an answer from somebody who knows their stuff. And for me as a Catholic, that would include the Pope, right? So I think that's a big part of the explosion of all of this. You know, and because, you know, bottom line is, everybody's searching for the truth, right? Other than some psychos and weirdos and stuff like that, everybody's searching for the truth. And God is truth. And now the tools are much more available. And at everybody's fingertips, sitting there on that rectangle in their pocket. Yeah, so I think that is a big part of the surge. Plus, what are you after? Well, what is everybody you know after, right? You know it when you see it. You know it when you hear it. You know it when you feel it. So if so much of this is, how does it make you feel? I don't mean in the old, you know, you Hefner garbage. Oh, if it feels good, do it. That's just the road to ruin. But I'm just talking about you know it when you see it. You know it when you feel it. So the people who then try out these apps, and it can be for Christians, Hollow, it can be anything else, the Father Mike stuff, anything else. They try out these apps. They know it. They know it when they do it. They know it when they hear it. They know it when they feel it. And it leaves them feeling better, whether it's in the morning, the car, or whatever, than they were when they turned it on. And that's why they keep doing it. And that just brings it back to the whole kind of truth root of it. 303-713-8255, DAN 57739. Texter Dan, I like when you talk about your conversion, becoming a Republican. I think it has an impact to some listeners. Thank you. I sure hope it does, because it's real. It's real, and that's a tough journey. You know, for a kid who grew up with the greatest parents, the greatest upbringing in human history, but everybody's a Democrat. You know, it's hard to break away from that. It has created some awkward family dinners back in the day. But I am so glad that I did it. And I'm here to tell you this. There are so many Democrats out there. I would put it at least a third to half of the party. They are not down with this leftist garbage, not at all. And they sure as Hades aren't down with socialism. And so I just hope the GOP is smart enough and good enough to take advantage of it here. And you know where that starts? Any GOP candidate who actually wants to win, you know how you can tell if a GOP candidate really wants to win? If that GOP candidate is out there speaking to Democrat groups and speaking to groups all over the state. Any GOP candidate who really wants to win, they're going to be out there speaking to every Democrat group that'll have them. Because those are the flippers. They call them flipper. Those are the flippers, and faster than lightning, that's how the GOP turns this state around. You can go preach to the choir, and you want to do some of that, make sure the choir shows up on Sunday. But if you want to win, you're going for flipper. You're going to talk to those Democrats. Because I'll tell you right now, let's take Colorado. Jenna Griswold running for attorney general. There aren't five people in this state who really think she's the best attorney general candidate, or that she's even remotely qualified to be attorney general. And you're going to have lots and lots of Democrats who are very upset with her, but they pulled the lever anyway because, you know, stereotype of Republicans, this and that. You get our very, very, very good candidate, Michael Allen, and you get him going to a bunch of Democrat events, I guarantee you, you're going to have a meaningful number of Democrats walk out of those events saying, I'm never going to tell anybody, but that's my guy. Yeah. Yeah. Governor's race, Senate race, whatever it is. GOP wants to win, go to the Democrat events. GOP wants to win, you go to every black church group that will have you. GOP wants to win, you go to every Hispanic event that will possibly accept you. Because I got to tell you, you know, people are people, and we have a lot. We just have so much in common, particularly in the most powerful levels when it comes to motivation. And the Republicans haven't been part of both parties. The Republicans have the answers the Democrats don't have right now. But here's the key. More people are willing to see it because the Democrats have become so whack. They're just not ready to go Republican because all those stereotypes. Go break down the stereotype. That's what I'm saying. 303-713-8255, DAN 57739. Dan, for weeks, the news was calling it the war of the U.S. and Israel against Iran, and media has stopped saying that. I literally pray that what we're hearing out of the White House right now is true. Now, it may be a psyop, and I wouldn't fault them for that, but I really hope that we, meaning the civilized world, but led by President Trump, are close to defeating that evil regime through economic pressure, economic tools. How much better that would be than to have to do it through kinetic force. How much better that would be. So let's hope that is in the process of happening. And here's one.

0: And no matter what you may think of him on this or that, and I happen to like him on a lot of stuff, but this or that, he has shown consistently that he is superior when it comes to those pretty important areas. So when the White House right now is creating this impression, you know, that Iran is close to economic collapse and we're close to winning the war that way, that has some credibility to me. Again, maybe a psyop, maybe trying to will it to happen and create that mentality within Iran. But it could also very well be true. We will find out together. 303-713-8255, the number. DAN-57739. When we come back, I do want to get you more detail on the 49ers owner arrested a couple of nights ago, early morning hours, for allegedly paying $149 to a prostitute in a trailer park. If that's true, why do you think something like that happens? You're on the Dan Kaplis Show.
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2: Slowdowns, crowded highways for us, no major problems. One crash on eastbound 70 out near Havana cleared out there. Busy. Heading out to Aurora, you head on past 225 and over to Peña. 225, slow for southbounders, headed on down to about 6th Avenue. A little heavier heading up out of the Tech Center. One of the heaviest drives, I-25. Tech Center into downtown, take about 25, 30 minutes. Crash northbound Coweta Boulevard at 6th Avenue. With traffic, I'm Susan Phelan.
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1: A few thunderstorms will linger this evening, followed by clearing tonight as we dip down towards 60 degrees. Tuesday starts off with sunshine, followed by afternoon thunderstorms and high in the upper 80s. I'm Fox 31 Pinpoint Weather Meteorologist Liz McGiffin.
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0: This is hilarious. You know, we have these different TVs on in the studio. CNN's headline, Republicans mark 3 years since Trump's mugshot. Yes, and that's how we open the show today. But the 3 years isn't so much marking the mugshot, though that's the powerful visual image, right? It is marking 3 years. 3 years since good started its fight to defeat evil, because what was done to Trump in Georgia and his whole team in Georgia and to this nation in Georgia was evil. It was a purely politically motivated prosecution meant to jail a political opponent who you could not defeat at the polls. It was an evil threat to the very continued existence of this nation. And thank God Trump had the guts to fight. You know, and that's why we threw this topic out there to start the show. What do you think this nation looks like if Trump was never elected president? Because how many humans would have had what it took to keep fighting? I'm not saying the guy's perfect. Nobody's perfect. But I'm very proud of the fact that when he deserves criticism on something big, I do it on this show. And I'm proud of the fact that when he deserves praise, which is far more often, I do that too. But how many people would have had what it takes to keep fighting with everything he was up against? Not many. And the fact he stood in there and fought, yeah, he ended up, you know, going from outhouse to penthouse, and he's on top right now, right? And those people who perverted our system to try to jail him, you know, they're on the bottom, where they should be. That was an assault on America. Yeah. So that's a beautiful thing. So, yeah, we commemorate that. We commemorate that. Hard to believe it's been 3 years since that day. And think about what America would look like now if those evildoers had succeeded. Because that would now become, for all time, that would be how politics operates. Oh, you can't beat that guy or gal. You got to put him in jail. You got to find a way, concoct some stuff, do whatever you have to do. You got to put him in jail because you can't beat him at the polls. Think what happens to this country. So Trump's triumph there is our triumph, whether you like Trump or not. Yeah. And to answer my own question, I'll do it after I go to the phone lines and take some texts as well. And then I do want to get you more details on this 49er owner. And as I go to the phone lines, let me throw the details out there so you can chew on this. Because I'm really curious what your take is on if this allegation's true, how he ended up in that trailer park at 9:30 a.m. on a Sunday. So this is the owner of the San Francisco 49ers, Jed York. And according to court records in an affidavit from the Mahoning Valley Human Trafficking Task Force, he's arrested Sunday morning, this Sunday, August 23, in East Palestine, Ohio, about 20 miles from Youngstown, where he grew up, at the Wheat Hill Mobile Home Community as part of an undercover prostitution human trafficking operation. He allegedly, the owner of the Niners, responded to an undercover online prostitution ad, communicated using his cell phone, arranged to pay $140 for sexual activity with the woman represented in the ad, went to the agreed-upon mobile home, arrested there at 9:30 a.m. Sunday, had $160 seized by authorities. So, How do you think that happens? And do you think you should be allowed to continue owning the Niners? 303-713-8255, DAN-57739. It brings back shades of that Robert Kraft, that's his name, right? Owner of the Patriots story, where he allegedly was with some, like the day of a playoff game, some massage therapist at some seedy place and beat the rap. I think he beat the rap. Maybe he pled. Troy and Hopkins, you're on the Dan Kapla Show. Welcome.
5: Yeah, Shannon's crazy.
0: Yeah.
5: Troy and Falcons.
0: Oh, wonderful.
5: So I think the Colorado Republican Party is just a mess, total mess. The reason Victor Marx is the candidate is because the Colorado Republican Party is a total mess, and the Colorado Democratic Party saw an opening, and the unaffiliated got Victor Marx on the ballot to run against.
0: Troy, sorry to interrupt, but you and I had this conversation last week. I'm not aware of a shred of evidence that that's true. I fully expected the Democrats to play in our primary, which they usually do, and there's no evidence that they did. I mean, so few people voted in the GOP primary because that the large majority of unaffiliates were voting in the Democrat.
5: Right. So I voted for Michael Bennett because I got suckered because I thought Barb Kirkmeyer could at least pull Colorado Republicans.
0: Yeah. But,
5: you know, the party is so weak, you know, the sheep followed Victor Marx, you know, the prophet.
0: Well, and Troy, I'm only going to bail because we had this conversation last week. But what I would say there is, I'm not critical of any Victor Marx voter, none whatsoever. And you know, I voted for Barb Kirkmeyer. I didn't endorse in the primary because you know, hey, I'm Switzerland in primaries. I just want everybody to come on the show. But I voted for Barb Kirkmeyer, and I think she would have been a great candidate and a great governor had she won. But a couple of hard truths. First, short of the good Lord himself coming down and running on the GOP ticket, highly unlikely any GOP candidate wins in this cycle. And, I mean, like, you think about Cory Gardner. I mean, even if Cory Gardner was on the ticket in this cycle, does the GOP win that race? I think that's going to be very, very hard. But I think Barb Kirkmeyer would have been a great nominee, but Barb got started late. You know, she was on the Joint Budget Committee, and she did that whole thing, and the campaign started in earnest just a little too late. That's how I think, you know, she ended up losing that race. But I'm not at all critical of any Victor Marx voter. And I think there are some important lessons from the Victor Marx campaign that I've been talking about for a long time on air. Voters of faith across party line, if somebody makes a good enough case to them, they're going to be much more comfortable voting consistent with their faith. That doesn't mean somebody from their particular denomination. But faith is at the core of most people's lives, and that's an important appeal.
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13: ABC News, I'm Michelle Franzen. The Supreme Court is allowing portions of President Trump's executive order on mail-in voting to proceed. ABC's Devin Dwyer says it does not specifically endorse any restrictive steps argued in courts by the states.
14: His direction of the Department of Homeland Security to create a federal citizenship list and to distribute it to the state. He asked the attorney general with this executive order to prosecute any state official who gives a ballot to someone who is ineligible. For now, the president can move forward with building that citizenship list, threatening state officials with prosecution, and working with the Postal Service for how states have to print their ballots.
13: The U.S. and Canada locked in a back and forth on tariffs. Canada says it will put tariffs on American goods in September in place after the U.S. imposed 50% hikes on a variety of Canadian imports. Northwest of Reno, fire crews wrangling a wildfire. The Hawk Fire is now 27% contained. This is ABC News. The Lindsey Clancy trial in Massachusetts nearing its conclusion. Prosecutors are calling rebuttal witnesses. The jury will continue to hear testimony tomorrow. Clancy is accused of deliberately killing her three children back in 2023. Defense attorneys claim she suffered from postpartum psychosis. Here's ABC's Peter Haralambos.
15: Prosecutors have a lot to sum up here. In total, with these rebuttal witnesses, 74 different witnesses over the course of more than 4 weeks, that they're going to have to concisely summarize for all of these jurors. And then also another thing is this charge conference. How is the judge going to instruct the law, instruct the jury on the law in this case? How should they interpret the law, especially considering about how complex this case has become? That jury charge is really going to be critical for this jury to begin their deliberations.
13: Severe heat continuing in western states and California's Death Valley National Park. A French tourist died when the car he was in got stuck in the mud, and he set out to walk with his traveling companion. Michelle Franzen, ABC News.
16: An 85-year-old man riding his bike was killed after being hit by a car on Highway 119 southeast of Longmont. The man died just after 8 this morning. A 33-year-old woman driving a Chevy Equinox stayed on the scene and cooperated with investigators. The man was hit while making lane changes on Highway 119 near 83rd Street. CU football head coach Deion Sanders says being subpoenaed to testify in his son Shiloh's bankruptcy trial isn't a distraction to his football team.
17: When you have it, when you him, when you that, you get sued. You have off-the-field foolishness.
16: Shiloh Sanders filed for bankruptcy in an attempt to discharge nearly $12 million default judgment against him for an altercation with a high school security guard in 2015. And where are we in terms of rainfall? Well, in Denver, we're about 4 inches off for the year of where we should be at this time. Rockies and Nationals are playing in the first game of a series. I'm Rob Dawson.
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19: Crowded highways for us. Pretty good drive, though, driving around in the metro area. Typical activity, slowdowns, but no major problems. Now, there's a crash down south out of Larkspur. South of I-25, south of the Greenland exit, down past exit 167. Whole left side of the highway blocked off there. Crash up north out of Loveland. South of I-25 at Highway 402. And a wreck backing up Bellevue and DTC in the tech center. For traffic, I'm Susan Phelan.
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3: Ladies and gentlemen, in this corner, from the University of Colorado, 30 years in the ring, fighting for truth, justice, and the American way, Dan Kaplan.
4: Yeah, another perfect day to fight for the American way. It's hard to believe it. It's hard to believe it when it's 100 degrees outside. But a month from today, it's probably snowing. I mean, this is August 24th. It just doesn't feel like it when it's that hot. But we're what? We're a week or so away from September? Wow, that is crazy. 303-713-8255, DAN-57739. Hey, we got a lot going on today. We'd love your take on any of this, kind of the wide world. We've got, on the one hand, the San Francisco 49er owner arrested for prostitution at a trailer park on 9:30 on a Sunday morning, $150 buy, allegedly. And the question is, he owns the Niners. How does this happen? How does he end up there? We talked about the same thing when it was Robert Kraft, Patriot owner, accused of patriotizing a prostitute at a strip mall in Florida. How does that happen? Do you think that this guy should be allowed to continue to own the 49ers? So we're talking about that on the one hand. We're talking about how would the GOP be different right now if Trump had never won? And that's triggered by the three-year anniversary of the most impressive mugshot in American history, Trump down in Fulton County, Georgia, when he was subjected to that evil. America was subjected to that evil of the abuse of the legal system, hauling Trump down there and so many of his team, you know, on these bogus state charges. You know how they're bogus? They're not there anymore. And the prosecutor brought him isn't there anymore. These bogus state charges, which are purely a watershed moment in American politics. If those had succeeded, then we're going down the road of, hey, you want power? Well, you can't beat your opponent at the ballot box. You got to trump up some phony charge and put him in jail. That's what that Georgia case was all about. And thank God Trump had the guts to hang in there and fight. And the court system worked well enough that he triumphed. That's a real big deal for America. But what would it have looked like if he never won, if he never ran, if he never won in 16, or if he'd run and lost? What would America look like today? 303-713-8255, DAN-57739. What would the GOP look like? Because lasting gifts of Trump, he taught the GOP to fight. And before that, you had some fighters in the GOP. Make no mistake about it. It's not like Trump is the first fighter to ever show up in the GOP. But the party as a whole, its identity was more country club than UFC. Trump, I think, has installed now, and I don't see it going away. I hope it doesn't. You know, there's this willingness to street fight in the GOP. That doesn't mean anything illegal. Doesn't mean anything unethical or anything wrong, but to street fight. That was not part of the GOP before this. And Trump has dramatically moved the GOP closer to being the party of the working man and woman in this country. And that is the only way the GOP will triumph long term. And the only way it will matter, because if you're not the party of the working person, meaning getting their vote and actually delivering, then what good are you doing for this country? So anyway, we're talking about all that and much more. A couple other things off my list in case you have any thoughts on it. And we'll do a much longer segment on this. Denver Post ran a real good piece on youth sports And, you know, private equity now getting into youth sports and how expensive it is for so many families as, you know, you have these clubs, these organized club teams replacing what used to be, you know, the local kind of little league team. So, you know, we will be talking in some depth about youth sports. So that may get pushed to tomorrow. Now, the most popular politician in America today, who do you think that is? 303-713-8255, DAN-57739. I actually have the answer from that particular poll, but be curious as to who you might think it is. And in this segment, I want to play some sound from this incredibly impressive offensive lineman for the Dallas Cowboys after a preseason game. I don't know if he's going to make the team or not. I bet after this speech and it going viral, he does, and I hope he does. Shies Pete, you know, who's a Native American who managed to get on the, you know, get into camp with the Cowboys. And then after after a victory, he gives this locker room speech. I'll play it right now.
5: Well, that was an incredible win. I am very fortunate to be amongst you and to play in the same field where the same star holding on our chest. And I'm proud of us. I'm proud of how far we've come. Man. This game, fate, brought us here as strangers, but this game, this star, this team will make us brothers.
4: That's pretty cool. That's pretty cool. Yeah, I hope he makes that team. And we all know, and I'm not going to go into sports now. This transcends sports because it applies to whatever you do for a living or you know, if your living is, you know, the most important one out there, you know, just running the home and raising the kids. I mean, it all comes back to those intangibles, right? Because you see so many of these high school kids are five-star recruits. This school got so many five-star recruits. How many of them ever end up playing in the end or playing at a very high level, particularly, say, take a quarterback position? Not many of them, because it's that it factor. It's the intangible. It's the character. It's the ability to win. It's that it factor. That's how you end up with a Bo Nix, for example, you know, becoming a tremendous NFL quarterback. And he was a well-thought-of recruit and all that, but it's that it factor. It's that winner factor. This guy, Shias Pete, he has that down in Dallas. I hope he makes that team. And if he doesn't, I hope he ends up with the Broncos. 303-713-8255, the number. Let me get back to some of the text here. Dan, the owner of the Niners, was probably hanging out too much with Robert Kraft from the Pats. But the same question, and I'm trying to remember, did Krafts get dismissed? But how does that happen? I mean, you take somebody who owns an NFL team, and should he continue to own the team? You take somebody who owns the NFL team, and obviously you're going to have just anything money can buy, and you're going to have access to, you know, plenty of people you can meet, including in this case, you know, plenty of women you can meet. So how does he end up? How does he end up there? And as I said earlier, this is no knock on trailer parks. I'd be saying the same thing if it was in some fancy apartment in Manhattan. Because I'm a firm believer, and I bet you know it from your experience as well, some of the greatest people you will ever meet in your life live in trailer parks. And obviously some folks who are in a really bad spot and down on their luck, but some of the greatest people you will ever meet in your life live in trailer parks. You know, the greatest morals, values, work ethic, commitment to family. I'm sure you've known those people as well as I know those people, and so this will never be a look down on trailer park thing, but how does he end up with a prostitute when he's the owner of the 49ers? What's your theory on that, especially in an age when, make no mistake about it, many, many people on the left want prostitution to be legalized. And why do you think they want that? Well, it's clear why they want it. They want it because it's a very effective way to immediately break down the traditional family structure in America. And that is what the left knows they have to accomplish in order to get their way in this country. They got to separate people from their faith. Barack Obama got caught on tape saying that back in 2008. Got to separate people from their faith. Jared Polis played that card the day after he won the governor's race for the first time. Hey, you got to leave your faith outside the public square, because the left knows. If people vote consistent with their faith, doesn't mean Catholic for Catholic. My goodness, as a Catholic, some of the Democrats running out there as Catholics that, you know, the worst person you could possibly vote for, because they would take your power and use it to work directly against, you know, the core teachings and principles and religious freedom of the Catholic Church. I'm just talking about people voting consistent with their faith. The left knows people do that. The left is dead. They'll exist in a few pockets, but they're dead and dying where they do exist. 303-713-8255, DAN-57739. So yeah, that's why the left wants legalized drugs, as we've talked about for years, because a drugged population is a much more dependent on government population. And that's why the left wants legalized drugs. Drugs also help break down the family unit. Certainly they do. But legalized prostitution would just be a dagger to the heart of traditional family in so many ways, and they know that. Dagger to the heart's an overstatement. Let's say it would do immediate and substantial damage to the traditional family unit, which the left has to destroy in order to succeed. Other texters, Dan, psychosexuality, probably not a topic for drive time. Yeah, that isn't our topic. Our topic is the owner of the 49ers getting busted with a prostitute. Your topic sounds much more serious than that. Dan, yes, I'm more drawn to online praying Christianity because the more special in-person experience at the Catholic Church, blah, blah, blah, means condoning support of illegal immigration. That is hilarious to me as a Catholic, because I think every Christian, I'm a Christian, so Catholic Christian, so, you know, I can speak to this. This is not complicated theology. This is not complicated theology. Treat people like you would treat Christ himself. Feed the hungry. Clothe the naked. You got somebody standing in front of you. They are hungry. They need a roof over their head. They need clothes. This is not complicated. The boss, God himself, said, feed them, clothe them. That's good enough for me. You got some a-hole out there who wants to say Catholic Church is bad? Because it's feeding the hungry, clothing the naked, housing the unhoused. Yeah, you need to go back and read your Bible again. You're on the Dan Kaplis Show.
6: 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You know, his good buddy, Kathy Hochul. 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
4: ABC News, I'm Stephanie Officer. Officials in Nevada today providing an update on the Hawk Fire. It has already scorched more than 15,000 acres and is now 25% contained. Chief Richard Edwards with the Truckee Meadows Fire Protection District.
5: We do know that the fire was human caused. We do not know if it was intentional or unintentional. And so the investigators are still working through that right now. More than likely, this fire will be classified as undetermined.
4: It is a mystery, like something from Teenage Mutant Ninja Turtles. People climbing out of New York City manholes. In the latest incident, three people were caught on camera emerging near Manhattan's Penn Station. Ew. Similar incidents also reported in Brooklyn and Queens. ABC's Aaron Katursky.
6: These could be urban scavengers looking for valuables, but the city says sewers can contain numerous hazards, including noxious and potentially deadly gases, unstable surfaces, flooding risks, and confined spaces.
4: This is ABC News.
7: Now, impact traffic.
8: Crash on the highway. This is up north, southbound 25, past 136th Avenue. Right lane is blocked. Back to E-470, about a 10-12 minute delay through there. Had a big problem down south out of Larkspur, southbound I-25, past the Greenland Road exit. That's exit 167, left side of the highway blocked off there. And a crash causing a delay at 104th and Huron. With traffic, I'm Susan Thielen.
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0: Trump had had those consecutive terms. At least they wouldn't have gone in then. We know that. We know October 7th wouldn't have happened. Iran would not have committed those atrocities against Israel using Hamas and Hezbollah if Trump had been in office then. But there is a chance to do great good now, and particularly in terms of world peace. And hopefully we're on track toward another big one right now. It may be a psyop from the administration that Iran's about to fall because of economic pressure, but I sure hope it's true. And if it's not true today, if the president hangs tough, it may well be true 6 months from now. You're on the Dan Kaplis Show.
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2: One crash working on the highway southbound 25 between 136th Avenue and 120th. Clear to the shoulder there. Back to E470, an extra 7-8 minutes on the drive. That's starting to improve a bit. I-25, busy in and right of downtown. 6th Avenue jammed up, getting to Federal. Delays over on 270, 225, a little busy. Watch for a crash. It's at 104th in Huron. A problem at 41st in Kipling. But traffic, I'm Susan Thielen.
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